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2: Prime Minister is expected to confirm an £8.4 billion investment later in the next generation of UK's nuclear submarines. Andy Burnham says it'll protect Britain for decades to come and will help support tens of thousands of jobs and apprenticeships. Shadow Defence Secretary James Cartledge claims it's a re-announcement of funding previously confirmed. Our chief political correspondent John Craig says the PM was asked about defence spending yesterday.
3: You just said in terms of our NATO commitments, we'll honour those commitments. No commitment on the 3.5% of GDP target or even the 3% target a bit earlier.
2: Nigel Farage has criticised Andy Burnham for not inviting Reform UK to talks on social care. The Lib Dems joined the new Prime Minister to discuss reforming the sector in England along with the Tories yesterday. The US military claims it's launched strikes on Iran. US Central Command says it's in response to yesterday's attempted Iranian attacks on US forces based in the Middle East. More than half of England is now in drought, with weeks of dry weather taking its toll on water supplies. More than 20 million people are already under hosepipe bans. FIFA president Gianni Infantino says plans to sell off stakes in its football competitions, including the World Cup, is an opportunity but not an obligation. UEFA Nations will attend an emergency meeting today after the proposal caused much opposition. Kate O'Connor claimed Northern Ireland's first athletics gold at the Commonwealth Games in 36 years. She won the heptathlon ahead of England's Jade O'Dowda.
4: It all feels a little bit surreal and a bit of a whirlwind, to be honest. I've waited so long for a gold medal to be hung around my neck, and I worked really hard over the last 2 days, and I'm just delighted with the outcome.
2: Scottish swimmer Angharad Evans won her second gold of the Games with a victory in the 200 metres breaststroke. And U2 frontman Bono's described Glenn Hansard as a smiling rascal following his death in a motorcycle crash aged 56. The Irish star won an Oscar for the song Falling Slowly. That's the latest. I'm Faye Rowlands.
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To invest £8.4 billion in a UK nuclear submarine programme. It's hoped the first of these, the HMS Dreadnought, produced in Barrow-in-Furness, will be ready for service by the early 2030s. The PM says it'll also support tens of thousands of jobs across the country.

0: The US military says it's launched strikes on Iran. Iranian media have reported explosions being heard in several southern locations. Meanwhile, Donald Trump's claimed that Andy Burnham's told him he'll open up the North Sea.
1: If he does that, you're going to be a wealthy country. If he does it reasonably. I was telling Prime Minister Starmer, open up the North Sea. Open it up. You'll be okay. Open it up.
0: The US president's long called for the expansion of drilling and claimed it was the downfall of the Prime Minister's predecessor. But there's been no confirmation from the PM. The Liberal Democrats say constructive talks have been held with the Tories and government on reforming social care in England. A review's been brought forward. A major incident's been declared on the Suffolk coast after a large wildfire broke out. Dozens of firefighters were deployed to tackle the blaze, which broke out at Dunwich Heath shortly after 5:30pm yesterday. And experts say it's not just the hot, dry weather that's led to half of England being in drought.
2: The issue here is one of demand. So it's the consumption of water, which has gone up quite a lot. For example, in London, customers have been using an additional 100 million litres of water every day.
0: That's Rizwan Nawaz, an environmental planning and regulation lecturer at Leeds University. The Environment Agency says the drought covers much of central, eastern and southern England, whose pipe bans are already in place in some parts. An emergency meeting with UEFA's 55 member associations will be held today to discuss FIFA's controversial proposal to sell stakes in its competitions. FIFA president Gianni Infantino says the proposal is an opportunity but not an obligation. That's the latest. I'm Faye Rowlands.
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1: Shmoo FM. Andy Burnham's announced an £8.4 billion investment in the UK's nuclear submarine programme. The government says it'll support 22,000 apprenticeships by 2035 and tens of thousands of jobs across the country. It'll help deliver the next phase of the Dreadnought-class submarines built in Barrow-in-Furness. Defence Secretary Wes Streeting spoke earlier this month about the Prime Minister's aims for defence spending.
2: The Prime Minister has spoken passionately about his ambition to reindustrialise Britain. Defence is at the forefront of that mission. Defence will not just be a recipient of the proceeds of economic growth. It will be a central contributor.
1: The US military says it's launched strikes on Iran. The US Central Command says the strikes are a response to yesterday's attempted Iranian attacks on US forces based in the Middle East.

0: An MP says she's furious after some of her constituents were scammed by a funeral director. Robert Bush is alleged to have kept bodies for months after they should have been cremated. The 48-year-old admitted 67 offences. Yesterday, a court heard he accepts he's hated and despised and has apologised to families. Emma Hardy is the local Labour MP for Kingston-upon-Hull and Halton Price.
1: It's just the inhumanity. He's done this to so many people, and the victims have been so brave, and I pay full tribute to them and the police for bringing this to justice, and I just hope that the sentence reflects the severity of his crimes.
0: He'll be sentenced on Friday. More than half of England is now in drought, with weeks of continuous dry weather taking its toll on water supplies. More than 20 million people are already under hosepipe bans. Scotland's Ankara Devens picked up her second gold medal of the Commonwealth Games. She took the 200 metres breaststroke title in Glasgow. Northern Ireland's Kate O'Connor won the heptathlon. And British holidaymakers are swapping overseas trips for UK breaks. A Travelodge poll of more than 10,000 customers has named Cornwall's Port Isaac as the UK's top destination dupe, likened to Italy's Amalfi Coast. That's the latest. I'm Faye Rowlands.
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0: 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Route 5. The Prime Minister is expected to confirm an £8.4 billion investment later in the next generation of UK nuclear submarines. Andy Burnham says it'll protect Britain for decades to come and will help support tens of thousands of jobs. Shadow Defence Secretary James Cartledge claims it's a re-announcement of previously confirmed funding. The American military has completed a wave of what it described as heavy strikes on Iranian targets overnight. It says it struck command centres as well as missile and drone facilities. It follows attempted Iranian attacks on US forces in the Middle East earlier in the week. Here's a warning the US president gave last night.
1: We're going to be hitting them very hard because it's our turn to hit them. They know it's coming. They're asking us not to do it. But, you know, they tried shooting it last night. So we had five rockets shot going 8,500 miles an hour. And all five rockets were knocked down to the ground.
0: The body of a Scottish woman's been found inside a suitcase in an abandoned building in Athens. Authorities are working to establish the circumstances. More than half of England is now in drought. Weeks of continuous dry weather is taking its toll on water supplies. It's claimed older people are more likely to face long A&E waits. More than two in five over 80s admitted to waits of over 12 hours last year. FIFA president Gianni Infantino says plans to sell off stakes in its football competitions, including the World Cup, is

0: opportunity, but not an obligation. UEFA Nations will attend an emergency meeting today. Infantino says it could have a huge impact.
1: Many, many other fans from everywhere in the world would gain immeasurably from this game-changing potential. It will transform football in their countries. But again, it is simply a choice for our members.
0: And Scottish swimmer Angharad Devens won her second gold medal of the Commonwealth Games with victory in the 200-metre breaststroke. That's the latest. I'm Faye Rowlands.
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0: Dynew Centre at 6. The Prime Minister is expected to confirm an £8.4 billion investment later in the next generation of UK nuclear submarines. Andy Burnham says it will protect Britain for decades to come and help support tens of thousands of jobs and apprenticeships. But Shadow Defence Secretary James Cartledge claims it's a re-announcement of funding previously confirmed. Our Chief Political Correspondent John Craig says the PM was asked about defence spending yesterday.
1: You just said in terms of our NATO commitments, we'll honour those commitments. No commitment on the 3.5% of GDP target or even the 3% target a bit earlier.
0: The US military says it's hit dozens of targets in Iran in a new series of strikes lasting 2 hours. It says they were a strong response to Iranian missiles launched towards American forces in the region a day earlier. The body of a Scottish woman's been found inside a suitcase in an abandoned building in Greece. Authorities say the victim, who's being named only as Elizabeth, was identified by fingerprint data. FIFA boss Gianni Infantino has insisted a plan to sell stakes in the World Cup can turbocharge football around the world, but it's been met with criticism, with European governing body UEFA accusing FIFA of trying to enrich themselves and their friends. Scotland's double Commonwealth champion Ann Harriet Evans says it's surreal to be taking home two gold medals. She added the 200 metres breaststroke title in Glasgow last night to her 100 metres crown earlier this week.
2: It was the environment that made it fun and the country that I'm swimming for that made it fun, and you know, showing off the hard work that I've done and having my coaches and my family there supporting me, which made just my whole week really fun.
0: And it's claimed parents will spend an average of 88 hours scrolling on their mobiles over the summer holidays. A survey's found more than half of children think their mums and dads miss family moments because of their phone use. That's the latest. I'm Tanya.

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This is Shmoo FM. Just something about you. Yeah, I'm looking at you, whatever. Keep looking at me. Getting scared now, right? Don't feel me, baby. It's just Justin.

0: From the Sky News Centre at 7, Andy Burnham says investment in new nuclear submarines will help keep the country safe, as well as protecting jobs and driving apprenticeships. The Prime Minister's confirmed £8.4 billion of spending to get the new HMS Dreadnought ready for service. The US has completed a wave of what it described as heavy strikes on Iranian targets overnight. It follows attempted Iranian attacks on American forces in the Middle East earlier in the week. Donald Trump gave this warning last night.
1: We're going to be hitting them very hard because it's our turn to hit them. They know it's coming. They're asking us not to do it. But, they tried shooting it last night. So we had five rockets shot going 8,500 miles an hour. And all five rockets were knocked down to the ground.
0: Meanwhile, several parts of Ukraine have been hit by Russian strikes just hours after President Volodymyr Zelensky warned a massive attack was imminent. It's reported children are among those killed. A Scottish woman has been found dead in a suitcase in Greece. Authorities there say the body of a woman in her 30s was discovered in an abandoned building in the capital, Athens. FIFA president Gianni Infantino says plans to sell off stakes in its football competitions, including the World Cup, is an opportunity but not an obligation. UEFA nations will attend an emergency meeting today after the proposal caused much opposition. Infantino, who says £30 million will be given to member organisations who approve the idea, says it could have a huge impact.
2: Many, many other fans from everywhere in the world would gain immeasurably from this game-changing potential. It will transform football in their countries. But again, it is simply a choice for our members.
0: And Kate O'Connor's won Northern Ireland's first gold at the Commonwealth Games in Glasgow, taking the heptathlon title. Swimmer Ang Harrod Evans picked up her second gold for Scotland in the 200 metres breaststroke. That's the latest.
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2: From the Sky News Centre at 8. The Prime Minister will announce an £8.4 billion investment in the next generation of nuclear submarines later. Andy Burnham claims they'll help protect Britain for decades and support 47,000 jobs and apprenticeships. He's visiting Barrow-in-Furness, a town dominated by BAE Systems, where its submarine facility is the main employer. Defence Secretary Wes Streeting says it's an exciting day.
3: There's a lot to go at, there's a lot to do. I'm relishing the challenge. We're getting announcements out the door and with it, rebuilding our defence, reindustrialising Britain and giving young people the apprenticeships, jobs and opportunities they're crying out for.
2: But the Conservatives say the money's a re-announcement of funding previously confirmed. Homes and a holiday park have been evacuated as crews battle a major forest fire on the Suffolk coast. It broke out on Dunwich Heath last night. Fire station manager Dan Davis says it's complex and being driven by the wind.
4: The incident has subsequently been upgraded to a major incident. We currently have approximately 90 firefighters on scene working incredibly hard in arduous conditions to bring this fire under control.
2: It comes as there's been a series of wildfires across the UK this summer, including one in the Cairngorms that's been burning for 2 weeks. Half of England's been declared in drought. It's reported children are among 13 people killed after missile attacks across Ukraine. The capital, Kyiv, and Lviv in the country's west are among the cities hit. President Zelensky warned last night that Russia was planning a massive attack. A man's been arrested after a firearm was used outside a mosque in York. Police say they're questioning a 44-year-old white UK national after what it's called a disturbing incident early this morning. And it's claimed parents will spend an average of 88 hours scrolling on their mobiles over the summer holidays. A survey's found more than half of children think their mums and dads miss family moments because of
0: their
2: phone.
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0: 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From the Sky News Centre at 9, some breaking news. Eddie Howe has left his role as Newcastle United head coach after nearly 5 years in charge. It's understood the decision has been taken following discussions with the club's hierarchy over the last 48 hours. The Defence Secretary has refused to confirm if Britain will spend 3% of its GDP on defence by 2030. One of Wes Streeting's predecessors, the new Chancellor, John Healey, resigned over a failure to fully fund armed forces spending. An £8.4 billion investment in new nuclear submarines has been confirmed today. Tobias Billstrom from weapons company Nordic Air Defence welcomes the move.
1: Europe is scaling strike drones far faster than counter drone, and that gap is really a defensive one, which we have to take into account. And I think that we should all be prepared to be able to counter any threats to NATO territory. And it's good that the UK, of course, have that capability.
0: A holiday park and multiple homes have been evacuated as a wildfire burns on the Suffolk coast. A major incident's been declared in Dunwich Heath, where 90 firefighters are tackling the flames. The blaze started hours after drought was declared in half of England. That includes in Berkshire, where hydrologist Tim Vincent monitors the soil.
2: What we're seeing here are probably very similar values in terms of the soil moisture for the site, but we're seeing it reach those values very quickly and probably a bit earlier on in the season than we did previously.
0: Ukraine's president says children are among the dead after another night of airstrikes by Russia. He says over 70 missiles and more than 280 drones were fired. The body of a Scottish woman's been found inside a suitcase in an abandoned building in Greece. Authorities say the victim was identified by fingerprint data. And Scotland's Angharad Evans is a double Commonwealth champion after winning the 200 metres backstroke on the final night of swimming in Glasgow. That's the
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0: From the Sky News Centre at 10. Just weeks before the start of the new Premier League season, it's been widely reported that Eddie Howe has left Newcastle United. The manager departs after several top club players have also left the side this summer. Howe was in charge of a pre-season friendly at Bristol City last night, and after the match, he said that while things weren't stable, he remained committed.
1: Yeah, I think there's been a lot of change at the football club and potentially more to come. So I think there's always reason to be optimistic, and that's very much my default setting. Great things are possible every season. I think always go in with a real buzz of what's ahead. I see no reason to be any different this year.
0: Authorities say there's no current risk to the Sizewell B nuclear plant in Suffolk, despite a major wildfire burning just a couple of miles away. A holiday park's been evacuated as dozens of firefighters tackle the flames at Dunwich Heath. Andy Burnham's committed £8.4 billion to the UK's new nuclear submarine programme, saying it will boost jobs and apprenticeships. The money will help get the new HMS Dreadnought ready for service. Defence Secretary Wes Streeting says it's an exciting day.
2: There's a lot to go at, there's a lot to do. I'm relishing the challenge. We're getting announcements out the door, and with it, rebuilding our defence, reindustrialising Britain, and giving young people the apprenticeships, jobs and opportunities they're crying out for.
0: But the Conservatives say the money's a announcement of funding previously confirmed. Children are among at least 13 people killed in Russian strikes on Ukraine. The attacks extended as far as the western city of Lviv, forcing neighbouring Poland to scramble fighter jets to secure its airspace. A 44-year-old man's been arrested after a firearm was used outside a mosque in York. Police say the disturbing incident happened early this morning. And holidaymakers are apparently swapping Italy's Amalfi Coast for Cornwall's Port Isaac. Travelodge says airport queues, delays and rising costs are pushing us to take breaks.

Hello, welcome to Scottish Connections. I'm glad you've joined me for my weekly rummage around in that great repository of Scottish music, in the very broadest sense that is. I hope you'll enjoy today's show. We have a theme. You may have got a clue from the opening track from the Gaugers with their rendition of The Heron's Heed, or The Heron is the King of the Sea. My first track on the first episode of Scottish Connections was also from the Gaugers, and also in praise of the Silver Darlings when they drooled over Tatties and Heron. But don't worry, I'm not going to subject you to an hour of songs about Heron. The theme is a bit wider than that, oceans wide in fact, as we listen to music in some way connected to the sea. Of course, the sea both gives, herring for example, and takes, lives for example. Difficult conditions and dangers at sea are accepted as a cost of what is taken. Sea shanties develop to help synchronise teamwork as morale boosters and sometimes as ways to vent anger and frustration. Nathan Evans here gives us a lively version of Leave Her Johnny, a shanty traditionally sung cleaning the bilges at the end of a long voyage before being paid off. The lyrics complain not just about the weather they battled with, but the onboard conditions they had to endure. These might have been considered mutinous if voiced when at sea, but being demob happy, they didn't hold back.

Nathan Evans with Leave Her, Johnny. As a former postman from Airdrie, Nathan is perhaps an unlikely exponent of sea shanties, but he delivers them beautifully. He's now only 26, but already has three albums under his belt that followed his early TikTok success. Travelling by sea is very different from working at sea. The ocean was seen, on the one hand, as the gateway to a new life, adventure and escape. But on the other, once the journey was made, it was a very real reminder of separation and distance from home. The ambiguity between the need or urge to travel and the inevitable pining for home crops up constantly. The grass doesn't always turn out greener, nor the sea bluer on the other side of an ocean. And sometimes the dreams turn to tragedy. As a city with a long nautical history, Aberdeen has keenly felt the cruel nature of the sea. From the loss of the whaling ship the Oscar, battered to smithereens just outside the harbour at Greyhope Bay, with 44 of its 46 crew drowning so close to shore, and thousands of northeast trawlermen lost in the North Sea, as well as tragedies in far-flung outposts. The whaling ship the Diamond sailed out of Peterhead and Aberdeen to the shores of Greenland in 1819, when it became caught in ice floes and crushed to matchsticks. The crew did manage to escape that time. Listening to this heading out song, The Bonnie Ship the Diamond, is therefore very poignant. It was written a year before the ship's demise, and the crew would have sung this cheerily as they looked forward to coming back to Peterhead with a ship full of oil. Whale oil, then, of course.

That was the Corries reliving the optimistic chance of the crew of the Diamond heading off to Arctic waters to catch whales. We look back to that industry with a sense of horror at the cruelty inflicted on these gentle mammals for the sake of their body fluids. The economic necessity of livelihoods justified it then. I wonder if, at some future date, we will look back at our determination to extract oil from the body of the earth with the same kind of retrospective revulsion. The whale population has had, to some extent at least, the capacity to recover. Will that be true of our exploitation of the planet's resources? Whatever the motive for heading across the oceans, there's always been the sense of a dilemma, pros and cons, balancing risks and potential rewards. But having left, as we heard, the pull of home is always strong. Skippenish described that feeling in The Land Below the Waves from their 2013 album Atlantic Roar.

The Land Below the Waves by Skippinish. We've been scattered far and thin, from the cruelty of the clearance to the pressures we live in. No matter where we roam, over land or over foam, the island pulls the children of the barley to come home. Home in this case is Tiree, where Skippinish's founder Angus MacPhail grew up. Of course, meaning is most easily communicated through lyrics, enhanced when the melody or accompaniment matches the emotional direction of the vocals. For an instrumental piece, it's easy to give a tune a title, but to be successful, the music has to deliver what is promised. In an earlier programme, we noted the cheery dance tunes that are sometimes paired with gruesome lyrics. The title of the next track, Waves Rise from Quiet Waters, is very specific in creating expectations. Charlie Gray and Joseph Beach are a fiddler and pianist from Fort Augustus and Achilty Buoy, respectively. Here, their instruments seek to mimic the rhythmic breaking of waves on a quiet coastline. How well do they succeed? I think it's worth making this our reflective track of the week by encouraging you to take a few minutes from what you're doing to relax completely while you listen and see what comes to mind. Taxi drivers are excused.

Well, did that work for you? It did for me. Waves Rise from Quiet Water by Charlie Gray and Joseph Beach, the title track from their first 2026 album of the same name. Songs about life on the ocean wave are often descriptive of the elements, the catches, the dangers and thrills, exploration, discovery, or even monotony. I joined the Navy to see the world, and what did I see? I saw the sea. But more than that, the sea is often written about and sung as metaphor. The distance is symbolic for isolation and separation, the unpredictable progress through all weathers representing the difficulties of life's journeys, the deep unknowns akin to the final journey of death. The thought of being shipwrecked on remote rocks on the other side of the world must have been an ever-present fear in the minds of sailors and their passengers. The term still carries metaphorical meaning when a person is left stranded by a traumatic life event. Genesis certainly thought so in this track, Shipwrecked.

Unless you're well-versed in Genesis evolving lineups, you may be wondering what the Scottish connection was there. Shipwrecked was from the 1997 album Call All Stations. Phil Collins had just left to follow a solo career to be replaced as singer by Dumfriesian Ray Wilson, who had come from Stiltskin, remembered for their track Inside, which featured in Levi Jeans commercials. There we go. An early 1987 song from Deacon Blue used the metaphor of the sea entirely differently. Ricky Ross's lyrics of dignity, about a council bin worker's secret savings to one day help him realise his dream of buying a dinghy and sailing up the West Coast, is a metaphor for freedom, and the intended name of the boat, a statement that whoever you are, however lowly your status, you can change your circumstances and determine your future.

The Water Boys are well named for inclusion in this watery episode. Founder Mike Scott spent much of his childhood in Ayr, and the sea has exerted strong influences on his songwriting. In this 1985 number, the vastness of the sea is a metaphor for life ahead, contrasting with the narrowness and the directionality of the river, representing that part of our lives which is behind us. Ahead are possibilities and freedom. It's more ambitious but less specific than the planned escape from humdrum existence described in Dignity. Here is This Is the Sea.

chicken. And you don't pay no fee. And now you don't need no ticket. You don't pay no fee. Because that was the river.

The Waterboys with This Is the Sea from their album of the same name. Now, what could be more Scottish than a group with the name Stornoway? In fact, they're a folk band formed by Oxford undergraduates who chose the name because they had frequently heard it mentioned on the radio shipping forecasts. The band does have a particular interest in nature and an eco-conscious approach to their music. This comes through strongly in a beautiful track where the persona is the salt marsh, reflecting on its relationship with the tidal movements. It's called Between the Salt Marsh and the Sea.

I don't think, based on that piece, we can grudge Stornoway their Scottish connection. They later cemented it by visiting the Isle of Lewis, performing a number of times, and signing their first record contract there. The unpredictable nature of venturing out to sea, whether on long voyages or short fishing trips, has led to many superstitions being relied on by sailors or those on land trying to protect them. Forbidding the use of certain words, protective tattoos, touching cold iron, barring certain animals on board, using good omens to determine sailing days, were all employed to seek to prevent catastrophe or at least bring a good catch. But above all, prayer sought to protect loved ones. Peter Maxwell Davis, no stranger to the seas as an Orkney resident, has scored a version of the medieval plain song hymn Ave Maris Stella, Hail, Star of the Sea, which for centuries has served as a spiritual guide and protector of seafarers. It may or may not have been more effective than having a black cat on board to protect ships from dangerous weather, but it's certainly a very beautiful piece of music. It's sung by the Marian Consort, conducted by Rory McCleary.

Our local focus today is also our final track. Who else but Annie Lennox? It's not one of her better known hits, but from the original soundtrack of Lord of the Rings, The Return of the Kings, where she movingly sings that the ships have come to carry you home, where all your fears will pass away. An extended metaphor of a sea journey representing the passage to death. In the context of the film, it represents Frodo and Bilbo Baggins passing away into the afterlife. But for the filmmakers, it was also a dedication to one of their own, Cameron Duncan, a young New Zealand filmmaker who died of cancer while the film was being made.

thanks for your company. If you'd like to suggest something for me to play on the show, fire an email to studio@shmoo.org.uk mentioning Ian's Scottish connections. I'd love to hear what you think.

0: The UK Health Security Agency says 2,877 excess deaths were linked to the hot weather, almost double the 1,500 figure observed last summer. Temperatures topped 37.7 degrees last month. It comes as homes and a holiday park have been evacuated as crews battle a major forest fire on the Suffolk coast. It broke out on Dunwich Heath last night. Here's the fire manager, Dan Darvis.
1: The incident has subsequently been upgraded to a major incident. We currently have approximately 90 firefighters on scene working incredibly hard in arduous conditions to bring this fire under control.
0: Dan Davis there. Half of England's been declared in drought. The Defence Committee chair has warned the government might have to pay more for military kit if it delays saying how it will meet spending targets. Defence Secretary Wes Streeting says the funding to allow 3% of GDP to be put towards the armed forces needs to be in place first. Eddie Howe has left Newcastle United after 5 years as head coach. He led them to a first domestic trophy in 70 years and two Champions League campaigns, but a number of key players have been sold this summer and the club's missed out on multiple targets. Supporter Paul Rutter says Howe's one of the best managers they've had.
2: I'm absolutely gobsmacked. 25 days or so before the new season is due to start, and this is the decision and this is the outcome. Eddie Howe, I said on Sky Sports last season, I would have trusted the man with my bank card.
0: Former New Zealand captain Stephen Fleming has been named England men's test coach, with Joe Root returning to the role of captain. The ECB says it's appointed one of the most highly regarded coaches in world cricket. And Sir Paul McCartney has been shortlisted for the Mercury Prize for the first time. Others hoping to win the award for best album include Olivia Dean, Ray and Florence and the Machine.
3: That's the latest. Listening to a non-stop
4: to Ukraine chatter music. Keep it tuned to Shmoo. We promise to give you that and more. Oh.

0: was Linger by the Cranberries. Today you are listening to Shmoo FM, and we are the digital media group. Today we will be talking about the pros and cons of AI and what it is. In the studio today we have
1: Sam,
2: Jamie Lee,
3: Lewis,
4: Caden,
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6: and Alex,
0: and Joshua. Next up we have Virtual Insanity by Jamiroquai.
7: What we're living in, let me tell ya. And it's a world that man can eat at all. When things are big, that should be small.

0: That was Jamiroquai, Virtual Insanity on Shmoo. I'd like to thank you all who is listening to this discussion today. The topic of AI is a very interesting topic, and a lot of people know it, and it can't escape it. Discussion of this topic has a lot of worry, praise of this new kind of technology. There's a lot of friction in certain places, such as the creative fields. I believe the shock and interruption was mainly of how unprepared we are for such technology, and rightly so. When those in the creative field often reject this kind of technology, and understandably, I do believe it can have its place, and in certain cases, as there's some sort of Pandora's box to AI, so we all know what it could do, and so it's not something you could easily ignore or get rid of. So I think I found some places where it could be of use in the creative fields, and in one of the places in the creative field is likely to generate new ideas. With chatbots, you could ask it questions and help you generate your own ideas to make original projects, which I believe can help many. But it shouldn't be the only source of inspiration, as it's important to have some the human touch as you look at creative works of humans that made great stories like J.R.R. Tolkien. And it's important to have pillars grounded on reality to look at what great works humans have created over the years and inspired many generations. And another example for this technology is assisting in music production. For example, in sound design, there's often background noise and voice cracks and interruptions, and such technology could be used to clear up background noises. And I like to believe that it does have some places, as it'll end up as some sort of niche thing as quick drafts for quick visions, but not something to replace the human creativity, but amplify it and enhance it. What are all of your opinions on this?
1: I'd just like to ask a question, and is that, what's your opinion on people who just generate the images fully rather than having any kind of creativity? Like those who just generate art instead of putting any effort into it themselves?
0: Personally, I believe it's inevitable, and humans have been doing all kinds of stuff like this for many years. It just has a different kind of rhythm and a different kind of look to it with a different aesthetic, but same story. And we'll always have people like that, so it's not really much of a problem if it's something that we have always usually had over the years.
1: Mm-hmm. See, my only issue with it is, well, I have a couple of issues, but my main one is the fact that AI can steal other people's artwork and there'll be no credit for that artwork. So when people generate certain images, it will be off someone else's art style, and that's what my main issue is with it is. Do you think that's an issue that should be worked on?
0: Oh, definitely. That's definitely an issue, as this is done without people's permission. And if something like that is done without people's permission, then what else could be done without our permission? As it could just be more than just art. It could be also with other things as like legal systems and other systems place and without people knowing, which it kind of builds off of something much bigger than just simple artworks that can make a huge problem. So it's definitely something that should be addressed.
1: That's all I wanted to ask. Thank you.
0: Are there any more opinions, anyone?
2: I would like to say that when you said that AI could be used to generate ideas, I would like to say that I don't think AI can generate ideas. It can only take what's already existing. So I don't think it would be anything creative or anything original.
0: I understand, but I mean, like, it'll help you. For example, if you type in, like, something about a sci-fi story, it'll give you a quick example, and you could look at that and try and make your own thing with a bit of, like, a lift, if that makes sense. Not really trying to replace it, but more of, like, a way to, like, help you and guide.
2: Okay.
0: But it's understandable if you're against it, as it definitely cannot AI cannot really hold you accountable for your actions. Only a human can, as it's alive and basically more conscious and has critical thinking. While AI can assist, but it's not a substitute. So, yeah. Any more opinions?
3: How much of a similar to the previous question? To what degree? How much of a problem do you think AI would be to just basically being easier for lazier people to just make lazier art? Like, quote.
0: like I said before, people like that have always existed, but I believe that in some cases it can cause some disruption. But I believe something like this would kind of calm down and if things get more, you know, understand, like if people suddenly understand how this technology works and systems finally could adapt, I believe there'll be certain things in place where it wouldn't just... just like basically the laziness would just kind of move on to something else, you know, move on to the next big trend.
3: So like kind of like restrictions in place. So it's like not anyone can just like spam.
0: Yeah, because like it's important because it could also spread misinformation as videos can become really realistic. So.
3: All right. That's me. Thank you.
0: And that's it. And that's it for this discussion and signing off.

0: So, that was Message in a Bottle on Shmoo. My name's Caden. So, I have an interesting topic for you today. AI has recently been changing the search and rescue industry with many new AI-powered or assisted drones. There are two main types of drones. You got unmanned aerial vehicles, or UAVs, and you got unmanned ground vehicles, or UGVs. So, the AI has transformed UAVs in a very big way. Some rescue organizations have been deploying large UAV swarms capable of turning large search areas into much smaller search areas. By using scanning equipment to narrow down the search areas drastically, they can even deploy thermal imaging to detect body heat to help locate missing people. This helps rescue parties get to the people in need much faster than traditional methods. UAVs have also been used to deliver supplies like AEDs, which are those things for CPR, to people in dangerous environments that would be too risky to send a person. Now, I'm not the biggest fan of AI, but I have to admit, I like these UGVs that I'm going to talk about next. So let me introduce you to Karma. It is this AI robot dog created by his company called Horizon. So Karma can work in symbiosis with his human operators to improve disaster response. Its core focus is to work with firefighters and other rescue teams through a user-centered approach by following orders given to it by its operator. It's also a modular unit with different platforms of semi-autonomous and autonomous unmanned ground vehicles, equipped with suits of sensors, including LiDAR, 3D radar, optical and thermal cameras, and acoustic modules, and different mechanical limbs. So, with this big info dump, what do you all think?
1: I would just like to ask, as it is known that while AI can be accurate a lot of the time, there are still some errors. Do you think that there'll be any issues with Karma and that kind of issue? Or do you think they'll hopefully keep improving on it?
0: Well, with the fact it's not really fully thinking for itself, it's got a person behind it all the time, it does very much make it so there aren't that many like false positives of things like this with Karma. Mm-hmm. But it can still sometimes get things wrong. Mm-hmm. But it's still only in like a sort of testing stage before I read on the European Union's website. Mm-hmm. That's where I got most of my information from.
1: So let's just hope that the human stays operating it then, you know, to make sure it stays accurate.
0: Yeah, it's kind of like a safety net with the person. But yeah, from its testing, it mostly gets things right.
1: Mm-hmm. That's all I had to say on that matter. Thank you.
0: Have we got any other questions? Or
2: I have a question. How long would this testing phase continue till it will be deployed in rescue teams?
0: Well, it's not stated yet because it's very new. But with things I've seen with other machines, they do tend to be like a couple months of testing. And then they get implemented in small numbers.
2: That makes sense. Thank you so much.
3: I would like to ask, so this robot dog Karma, would you like to go over how well that might traverse difficult terrain? Because I assume it goes in after like a disaster, like a flood or an earthquake. Yeah.
0: So it's based on, have you seen those Boston Dynamic dogs, like able doing flips and all this?
3: Yeah.
0: So it's kind of based on that platform. So they're able to get through everything from mud to broken buildings. There's a module that allows it to swim, so it's very much all terrain.
3: Yeah, that sounds good.
4: Do you think that one day they'll be able to fully operate on their own with no need for humans?
0: Probably, but I think it's just a bit too concerning to let this thing just out on its own.
4: Yeah.
0: So, if all that. Next up, we have Believer on Shmoo.

0: Okay. That was In Bloom by Nirvana. Was that right? Oh. No, that was that was Believer by Imagine Dragons, sorry. My mistake. So far there has been positive discussion of AI, and I would like to add in another positive argument for the use of AI. More specifically, in the medical field, with medicine, not with surgical robots, but in the development of medicine with generative AI. Research led by Ju Wang, Doug Tischer, and Joseph L. Watson have begun leading research inspired by the generative properties of generative AI. These researchers found that AI could be used to generate proteins that can be used to attack the other proteins of viruses and cancers and other diseases. As most of cells are just made up of proteins, man-made proteins can be used for many great things. However, there's one drawback. Proteins are highly complicated and sophisticated structures, which visually could be comparable to just a pile of spaghetti. Researchers could spend months, weeks, or even longer developing these structures that could be then applied to attack these viruses. But the problem is, with most cells and single-celled organisms, they can adapt and change, which can render these artificial protein structures that scientists spent weeks developing, or months, obsolete or ineffective. However, with using the protein data and feeding it to AI, they have found that they can generate these protein structures in a matter of minutes. And if the cells adapt, like cancer or viruses, they can just generate it again. They're looking to applying these in vaccines and further development, as this is not a widespread technology yet. But Now, what are anyone's opinions on AI in the medical field, more specifically medicine?
1: Well, I'd just like to say that while I'm someone who is primarily against AI, I have never been against the idea of medical AI, because I know that AI has been able to detect certain cancers really quick, and I think that is a very useful thing. So I'd just like to say I very much see your point. You're positive on AI there, and I hope they develop more on the medical side of AI rather than a generative AI.
0: Yes, I see your point. As obviously there's a lot of stigma and friction with AI in many things. However, medical is definitely a field I definitely see it being used in. Any other opinions with AI medicine?
2: Do you think that AI might end up replacing the humans that are generating the proteins?
0: Well, it could highly depend. There could always be like a human touch where I'd imagine they'd go back and fix a few proteins here and there. But generally, yes, I believe in a way that it could be done, as proteins, like I said, are just these huge masses of intricate structures of spaghetti that like spend weeks, months trying to develop accurate structures for. Basically, like mapping a pile of spaghetti for another pile of spaghetti. And it can cost lots of time training, developing, when AI can just do it in a matter of minutes. And obviously, there are mistakes. But I believe that they can easily just be touched up with human hands. So I believe in certain aspects, like scanning for cancers and other aspects, it can be highly automated with AI in the future. And although there are risks and concerns for it, I do believe that is a high possibility.
2: So it's using the medical AI as a tool rather than replacing humans?
0: Replacing is definitely a bit risky and a bit like, rash, especially with how early this technology is, with things like hallucinations and malfunctions and obviously with all the other stigmas towards it brought on by, like my brother said earlier, lazy people with generative AI. But I believe there is definitely some utility in the medical field. Any further questions?
3: How many lives would you say AI has saved with medicine?
0: Like I said, this is similar to AI in scanning and searching and helping in like natural disasters and robots. This is definitely an early technology. Although I cannot definitively say in terms of medical, there are lives that have indefinitely been saved. That can be a possibility in the future. Although it's also a risk that lives can be taken with AI, as that's already unfortunately happened. But this could be, in a way, sort of like a new leaf that could be, with AI, in terms of medical, that could be turned. Further questions? All right. I'll sign off with the next music. Thank you for listening.

0: You just heard Bloomin' by Nirvana. I am Sam.
1: I'm Charlie.
0: Today, well, there are many sides to AI, both positive and negative, and today me and Charlie will be focusing on the negative side to it, unfortunately. So what I'd like to start this off by saying is the electronic waste of AI. While there has been an increase in the amount of data centres that have been built, those house AI data centres, and they can produce a lot of electronic waste. Due to the amount of electricity that we are using, it spurs the emissions of the greenhouse gases, and they will also rely on the critical minerals and rare elements, which are often mined unsustainably.
1: Yeah, in 2024, AI accounted for 1.5% of the world's energy consumption, and that is projected to grow exponentially. Since fossil fuels are still one of the main sources for energy, it massively impacts climate change, and that is just going to increase, and it's going to cause pollution, especially around the local areas, around the data centres.
0: Mm-hmm. Another thing is that electronics that they house, they rely on a staggering amount of grist. Making a 2-kilogram computer requires 800 kilograms of raw materials, which again is often mined in very environmentally destructive ways. Is there anything else you'd like to add on the electronic waste side, Charlie?
1: In regards to the materials that's needed, it's through mining, and that can also use a lot of water.
0: Yeah.
1: For all the mm-hmm. what's it called again? The tools that's needed to mine.
0: Yeah, yeah. I will say on that they are also large consumers of water, which is becoming scarce in many places. Is that how you say that? Scarce? yeah, scarce in many places. It says that AI-related infrastructure may soon consume 6 more times water than Denmark, which is a country of 6 million people. What's your opinion on that?
1: Yeah, because water is the currently most efficient way of cooling down the systems that need to power AI, it goes through a lot of water a year, and soon it will be accountable for 4.2 to 6.6 billion cubic metres of water usage, and that would create concern for areas that may be affected by drought in certain times of the year.
0: I will say there's been a lot more concerns with droughts in certain areas, especially in places like America, where there is the most about... How many? I'm not sure exactly how many data centres, but I know that they're currently growing at a rapid speed. And due to this, some places in America, I've seen videos all over TikTok and YouTube about how houses don't have clean drinking water. And it's terrifying because it's like, well, what if that was you? What if you were in our shoes, you know?
1: Yeah, speaking of America, there's a ex-AI data centre in Memphis, Tennessee, and that data centre emits 1,200 to 2,000 tonnes of nitrogen oxide a year. That is a very bad substance to be given off that amount, especially for the local area. It decreases the local biodiversity, and it should be strictly regulated how much can be emitted. However, some major companies have been evading these regulations.
0: Mm-hmm. Another thing is... that is affecting us, not just our planet, is the noise pollution. I've also seen a lot on that. I unfortunately didn't have the time to go into the research on noise pollution, but I have seen and have heard that it really gets to people, and I've seen videos of how aggravating the noises that come from AI data centres. It's truly terrifying and dystopian to hear and to see that this is real, like this is happening now.
1: Yeah.
0: And there's so many people who aren't aware of it or just are turning a blind eye to it, and it's you can keep turning a blind eye to it, but one day this could be you. This could be, you'll keep watching this from behind your screen, but it could be you, you know?
1: Yeah, it's polluting the planet in many, many ways, and it's only going to increase as the demand for AI is increasing as it's released to the public.
0: And it's really unfortunate because it was predicted that we could use AI for good. I know that you were doing a little bit of research on that. Did you find anything useful?
1: Yeah, there's a few things AI can precisely predict energy generation and consumption patterns to make energy usage more efficient. It can also predict change in the climate and accurately tell long-range weather forecasts along with severe events. So it can predict any future wildfires, maybe tsunamis, just based on satellite images. So we can, you know, respond to these sort of events quicker, and we know which areas are more affected by climate change.
0: Because... See, I know we're doing about the negatives, but I would like to think that maybe there possibly could be a positive and that to the environment with AI. So far, it's not looking very good.
1: Yeah.
0: But there is still hope, and there are some AIs that I've seen that have been relying on more eco-friendly ways, so solar energy, and so they don't use up as much water. And hopefully we'll be able to find... Because obviously... As many of us all agree here, AI is something we just can't get rid of now that it's been introduced.
1: Yeah.
0: But what we can do is find more sustainable and environmentally friendly ways to produce and develop AI, I think.
1: I think it's just due to it being such a... All around the globe, everybody can just go on their laptop or phone and just access AI and use it to generate images or videos. But if it was used only by a select few people, you know, who would use it just to monitor, you know, whether it's medical or if it's to monitor the environment, it could be used in a positive way. But unfortunately, it's just everywhere now.
0: Yeah, I will say sometimes it does feel a bit like, is it gonna end up developing in a good way, or are we doomed? But hopefully, I want to leave this on a positive note. So let's hope that it will take a turn for the good, and we will find a way to do this better. Does anyone have any questions?
2: As you've mentioned earlier, there are attempts at trying to make AI more eco-friendly, with satellites and whatnot. But do you think with what we already have, such as the water and the RAM, do you think it could possibly become more efficient and use less? As I have found, I wasn't able to delve into too much research into it, but there have been developments that found that. That enabled the AI to some AIs to use less RAM for data centers, and that has kind of brought the possibility of the decrease in the price of RAM in the future, and possibly the same with water. As when the internet was first made, it was very inefficient with its use of energy, and it even caused blocks and houses to shut down due to its overuse. But now, as we use it for everyday use, been made more efficient and more reliable. Do you, any of you guys, think there could be a chance that, with what we already have, there could be more developments in efficiency and how it's being developed?
0: I hope so. I surely do hope so. I'm not sure about you, Charlie.
1: Yeah, I think in a shorter term solution, it could just be putting regulations on who can use AI, so there'll be less users, a bit needing less power for the servers, the cooling systems. It would use a lot less water, but in the long run, hopefully, we can, if it's going to stay, open for the public to reduce the environmental impact, we should hope that we can create new technologies to decrease the amount of pollution.
0: Yeah.
2: Thank you. Thank you for your answers. I'm satisfied.
0: I think we're done here, are we?
1: Okay. So that was the environmental impact of AI, and the next song is Go With The Flow.

0: That was Go With The Flow by Queens of the Stone Age. I'm Joshua, and I'll be talking about addiction to AI. AI addiction is a new phenomenon where compulsive, unrelated interactions with AI chatbots and companions have negatively impacted daily life, relationships, and cognitive independence. It often forms through a cycle of emotional dependence, constant information seeking, or escapism, leading to anxiety when the technology is unavailable. AI has been designed to keep users hooked, and this constant interactivity can become addictive, especially when there's an emotional component, as chatbots can make people feel validated, appreciated, and loved. These emotions trigger dopamine in the brain, and much like other addictions, this reward cycle and feel-good chemical drives users to want to engage more. Fortunately, there are common signs to look out for that signal that AI has become a problem. Signs and symptoms associated with AI addiction include using AI to validate your personal preferences or likes, consulting AI about what to eat, where, buy, watch, etc., prefer conversations with chatbots over real human interactions, asking random questions and checking AI throughout the day to maintain interaction, anxiety, irritability, or frustration when AI is inaccessible, neglecting real-life responsibilities because of excessive time using AI, difficult making decisions without AI assistance, and inability to write emails or notes without the use of AI tools such as ChatGPT. One of the main uses for AI is chatbots. Chatbots are tools that enable people to interact with AI by asking questions and engaging in conversations with chatbots, such as Character AI, ChatGPT, Claude, Gemini, Meta AI, Microsoft Copilot, and Replica. People often use them to solve problems, seek advice, or create content. Studies show that people are using them for companionship and even romantic relationships. Treatment options for AI addiction. Since AI addiction is still emerging, there's no evidence-based treatment specifically for AI addiction. However, many experts suggest treating AI addiction with similar methods that are used to treat other technology addictions, such as psychotherapy, specifically cognitive behavioral therapy. 12-step programs and support groups are effective in treating technology addictions. Internet Technology Addicts Anonymous is a support group that models a 12-step program used in AA meetings and helps people who struggle with technology addiction and long-term freedom from self-destructive behaviors associated with screen time. If you're struggling with an AI addiction and would like to talk to a professional, explore your online therapy options today. Do we have any questions?
1: No questions.
0: All right. Next up, we have All Right by Supergrass.

That Was All Right by Supergrass on SMU. My name is Jamie Lee, and today I will be talking about AI scams and how to avoid them. Firstly, I would like to talk about the different types of AI scams. The most common ones are voice cloning, family distress, fake investment, crypto sites, AI publishing, and cloned websites. Voice cloning, family distress. An example of this could be someone stealing your voice clips from off social media like Facebook or TikTok, then putting them through an AI and using them to fake distress calls to your friends or family. This could be calling and saying that they are in prison and need money to be sent to a third party to bail them out, or phoning and saying their car is broken down and they need money sent to get it towed. These type of scams cause a lot of distress to people. They often have to turn to the bank to try and recover their money. Fortunately, most banks have specialised departments to deal with this type of fraud. Now on to our second issue. This is fake investment in crypto sites. These sites are designed to catch people's attention and deceive them into buying crypto and investing money, thinking they will get more money back. This is not the case and leads to losing large sums of money. Our third type of scam that I would like to make you aware of is AI publishing and cloned websites. Examples of these are fake retail sites or email addresses that uses an AI-generated text tool to get rid of any common grammar mistakes. Scammers do go to great lengths to convince the public these sites and emails are real. Now, we have outlined the most common types of AI scams. I would like to give you some tips on how to avoid them. There are different websites like ScamWatch and National Cyber Security Centre that can give you helpful tips and advice on what to do if you think someone is trying to scam you or if you've fallen victim to one of these scams. Some tips from websites are always call the person back on a trusted normal number before giving any personal information. Another thing you could do is create a code word between you and family members to use in emergency situations. Also, try and slow down the conversation with the suspected scammer as they rely on you being panicked and use that to take advantage of you. Lastly, have a chat about this with your family members, especially the older generation. Elderly people can be seen as an easy target for these scammers because of their lack in experience with the technology. So do tell them to look out for this. This may help them avoid getting scammed in the future. Also, always double check everything online because scammers go after anyone. Thank you for listening to this Digital Media's Pros and Cons on AI. Goodbye. The next up on SMU is White Feather Hawktail Deer Hunter by Lana Del Rey.

0: and you know, we don't expect any reward for it. We just get on and do our jobs.
1: Half of England is in drought. Three migrants have died while trying to reach the UK on a small boat. They were found on a vessel off the coast of Dunkirk this morning. Channel crossings have picked up in recent days, with the weather bringing calm seas. The Defence Secretary says he can't commit to Britain spending 3% of its GDP on the armed forces by 2030 until the money is in place. Wes Streeting's warned the UK could face higher borrowing costs if that happens. His predecessor, John Healey, resigned over a shortfall in funding before being appointed Chancellor. Conservative MP Tom Tugendhat says there's no excuse for failure now.
2: We're waiting for John Healey, the Chancellor, to answer a letter written by John Healey, the Defence Secretary, only a few months ago. And, you know, if John can't answer John's letter, then frankly, who can, really? I mean, it needs to be answered.
1: As widely expected, the Bank of England has kept the cost of borrowing on hold. The base rate of interest remains unchanged at 3.75%. And an Amazon delivery drone has crashed into a garden in County Durham. The tech giant says no one was injured in the incident in Darlington yesterday.

Hello, one and all. Welcome along to the show. Welcome along to Bits and Pieces. Right here in Schmoot FM. Yeah, things underway with this from YouTube. A beautiful day.

Best two thirds of Lady A, Charles Kelly and Marie Morris. It can't be a losing. Well, what's coming up today's show? What's some of the best music from years gone by? We have got Sam Kid Rock, Brian Adams, Some Girls Aloud, Groove Amanda. And we're going back to 2013 with Chris Melanchek.

Till the Grump. Some great music from Brian Adams. The Drifters, Hadaway. Some Fanny Wilson from 1989. And let's play you some Jerry Kelly. Kelly, I should say. And here comes summer.

no longer exist. Danny Wilson from 1989 and Second Son of Love. Just joined us. Hello, how are you? Welcome along to the show. Welcome along to Bits and Pieces. Right here in Shmoo of M. We're here this time every week playing you some of the best music from today and years gone by. We have some brand new music from Kylie and Snow Patrol coming up very shortly indeed. Let's stay with the 1980s and go back to 1980.

summer of 69. Ryan Adams, made an album, Reckless, of course, which was released way back in 1984. Still one of his biggest albums to date. As promised, here's some brand new music from Snow Patrol and Kylie Minogue.

0: first time, slow things down just a little bit. How about play some Rochford, some Don Henley, and some Groove Mother? Maybe I'll get some pieces for Shmoo FM.
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screw them all up. Absolutely. Well, it's with the river. Let's go under the boardwalk. It's a drift.

Deb Hathaway and Life. That's it for this week. I'll be back here same time, same place next week. Much more music from today and years gone by. Let's leave you with this from Taffy. I love Mind Radio. Until next week, see you then. Bye.

0: From the Sky News Centre at 1. While wildfires in Spain and France are coming under control, a major incident's been declared in Suffolk, where 90 firefighters are battling a large blaze on the coast. Crews say they expect it to take up to 48 hours to put out. A holiday park's among properties evacuated near Dunwich Heath. Chris Bowden was among those told to leave the area last night. He says fire crews have their work cut out.
1: Not only is there a lot of dry ground and a lot of fuel, but it's very difficult to get access to a lot of it. It's just through bridleways and footpaths. Luckily for nature, we have the largest herd of red deer in England at this site. The deer were off the site before the fire services even. They knew.

0: And a lot of people thought, at this point, the bank is going to be raising interest rates. They might have to do it in the following months as well. Well, at the moment, that is not the case.
1: Downing Street's hoping a more than £8 billion investment in nuclear submarines will boost national security and economic growth at home. But the Defence Secretary is not confirming if Britain will spend 3% of its GDP on the armed forces by 2030. Joe Root's returning as England Test captain, replacing Ben Stokes. He'll work alongside New Zealand's Stephen Fleming, who's been appointed the national side's head coach. And Sir Paul McCartney has been shortlisted for the Mercury Prize for the first time. Others hoping to win the award for Best Album include Olivia Dean, Ray.
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0: Good afternoon, welcome along to another edition of the AFCCT show. No, I'm playing that song because we've got the good, the bad and the ugly in the studio. I'm not saying who's who, but I'll go with the ugly. It is the AFCCT show on Shmoo, giving you all everything to do is coming up and what's happening with Aberdeen FC Community Trust. And it's Dave here just for the next hour. I'm joined by two of my dearest friends and two of the longest serving volunteers, actually. We've got Ronnie Kane, who is, you're the bad, I'll say.
1: I'd be all three.
0: And I've also got Marion Douglas, so you're the good.
2: No, no, we stick together.
0: All right.
2: We stick together, us volunteers.
0: So you guys, I got you guys on because, well, you've been on before. I mean, you're both a veteran of this show and other shows on Shmoo as well. But you guys have been, I mean, you've, Marion, you've been there since the start, haven't you, the Trust, even when it was, how did you get involved? Was it Aberdeen FC in the community to start off with, was it?
2: No, it was Golden Games.
0: Or, which Ronnie was a participant at, wasn't it?
1: Yes, I.
0: It's radio. Yeah. You've got to do more than nod.
1: I was at the Golden Games when I was helping with the council.
0: Yeah.
1: Things.
0: As a participant.
1: Well, I was the starter, and then I was helping with the Golden Games. I was going back and forth.
0: Yeah. And then you ended up being a volunteer. And Marion, you was the Golden Games, and then you sort of... Am I right in saying you did food and fun first, or was it still game, I think, was it something?
2: Well, no. When I was there at the Golden Games, it was Dean.
0: Yeah.
2: Dean was there.
0: Yeah, Dean McBain, yeah.
2: Yeah, and I said to him, I says, have you got volunteers here? No. Oh, why? Oh, I just wondered. And he says, it's a good idea, Rat. And he says, how? And I says, I think I would like to volunteer.
0: Yeah, yeah.
2: And he took me by the hand, ran right through it, and it came far up gone, right into office. I didn't know it was his mum, but his mum was there. This lady would like to be a volunteer. That was the start of it.
0: That's right. And I mean, you've been involved, I mean, you've both been involved in a hell of a lot of programs with the health and wellbeing as well. I mean, health walks, techno gym, community hub, Saturday match day as well, all that stuff as well. And it's a testament to you guys because, and I mean, I'm saying the older generation, but you're not much older than me, to be quite honest with you. Well, you are, Ronnie, but...
1: I will refrain.
2: Just tell them the feeling's mutual.
0: But when I started, I know when I started doing football fans in training, and then I did primary school football. And I remember the first time that I did an event, there was Marion was like my mentor. She do this when I did one of the mascots, and I never looked back since as well. And it's good to see that you have Dean took you under his wing, and then you've seen a lot of sort of new volunteers that have come in under your wing as well and showed them how to do it. So it's brilliant to see that. And that's, well, how long is that? 11 years you've been there now?
2: Yes.
0: And you've been there just 10 years, isn't it?
1: Well, I was a participant to start with. And then I was Dean Khan collecting, and walking.
0: Yeah.
1: But at that time, you didn't need to be signed up to Khan collect and things like that.
0: No, that's
1: so
0: right.
1: So I was there a couple of years, I think, before.
0: So you're becoming I think we was talking about 2018, you became an official volunteer, didn't you?
1: Aye, yes.
0: Yeah. Mm-hmm. But, I mean, you've done so many programmes as well, and also another one you do is the Prostate Fit as well, which is dear to your heart as well, and that's...
1: Prostate Football Fans and Training.
0: Yeah, and that's a brilliant programme as well, because you've had a lot of guys through there. Is it two cohorts you've had, or three cohorts?
1: Three, I think.
0: Yeah.
1: Aye.
0: And you've got another one starting.
1: Another one starting
0: later on this
1: September.
0: Year as well. That's fantastic. It's really good. I mean, for things like that, for people who have got maybe prostate cancer problems and that, they don't know where to turn, to come into a safe space and be able to speak to people, like-minded people, people who have gone through it or people who are going through it, it's a fantastic thing, you know?
1: Mm. Well, when I found out that they were doing the PFIT, I said to Nicola, would like to join that, and I might be a some good because I've been through it.
0: Been through it, yeah, yeah.
1: And she says, for the first cohort, she says, you're a participant. So I went in as a participant on the first cohort, and then I was invited back as a helper so to speak.
0: That's good. I mean, there's some of the programmes there. I mean, it's the same with the changing room as well for people that have maybe got depression or are struggling or anything like that, for people to go in and be able to speak to people who have maybe either went through it or are going through it, but in the same situation as them. Because a lot of people, I mean, it's the same, I suppose, with prostate as well, that you go through it, you think the only person, you are the only person going through it. So to go into an environment when there's people that are able to talk about it as well, it's a big boost to them as well.
1: Yeah. Mm-hmm.
0: Fantastic. But as I say, you guys are doing the health walks. I'll give you, actually, the health walks. Right, Maureen, I'll let you, because, I mean, you, that's one of your pride and joys, the health walks as well, because you've been involved there pretty much from the start as well. And even during COVID, when we stopped, remember, there was like two groups of people that...
2: Yeah, that's right.
0: And then they came together, and I remember you saying that people come together and there was tears of joy in their faces as well.
2: Oh.
0: Because getting out after COVID was a nightmare. I mean, I know it's 6 years down the line, but we're still talking about the effects and the long-term effects that people have had in COVID. People weren't able to come out of the house. People weren't seeing, be able to visit their loved ones and that.
2: Mm-hmm.
0: So when you go into health walks, so the health walks are every Tuesday. We're all walk leaders there as well, and everyone's a qualified walk leader. It's a walk around a part Aberdeen, maybe a part Aberdeen you've never been to before, and usually we get a little tea and coffee at the end as well. So I'll tell you what's coming up with the next month in August for the health walks, if I can find it on here. So Tuesday the 4th of August, and all these start at 10 o'clock unless I tell you differently. So Tuesday the 4th of August, I'm meeting at Tesco Langstrath and walking, I think that's down the...
1: Into Maiden Craig.
0: Maiden Craig, that's right, that's the one. And then back to Tesco as well. Done that before, that's a good one. Tuesday the 11th of August, again 10 o'clock, we're meeting at Tesco Express, just along the road here, Great Northern Road, and walking down to Seaton Park. Tuesday the 18th of August is the 10 a.m. We're meeting at Middlefield Community Hub. We're having a walk down along Auchmill Road, back up Anderson Drive and back to Middlefield Community Hub as well, which is a brilliant facility, by the way. And the only one, the difference is the 25th of August, it's 11 o'clock. We're meeting at Mintlaw Simpsons Garden Centre and finishing there. I walk around Mintlaw. We've been there before, haven't we? And it was pretty good. It was pretty cold the last time we was there, and rainy.
1: But we've done that a few times,
0: mm-hmm.
1: and it's brilliant walking along the river and
0: it is,
1: and
0: yeah.
1: running about. And then of course with Simpsons, you get Simpsons as it is now.
0: Yes, aye.
1: You get a good feed in there.
0: You do, aye. Mm-hmm. I mean, the thing is about these walks as well. It's for all ages, it's for all abilities, because we only walk as slow as the slowest person. And there's it's a real sort of community spirit as well. You know, as I say, all ages, and everything's free. If we've got put tea and coffee on, then that's free. Mm-hmm. The biscuits and all that. So, yeah, and we've very few times that we have cancelled the walk due to weather conditions. Is that right?
2: You could do... Count on one hand.
0: I was going to say, name my right hand, because there's only four fingers on there, but
2: right.
0: The problem, my left hand. But actually, I was just going to say that you've got a little bit of a hidden talent there, Marion, because you're now a recording star, aren't you? No. Anyone who doesn't know about this, I'm going to tell you about this, because this is absolutely brilliant. So, Aberdeen Legends, I think you must have come into the legend category. Musicians and supporters have come together to create a new anthem celebrating the club's historic European triumphs of 1983. Two Stars on Our Chest is written and arranged by David Sherry, songwriter and creator of Finn Murray, and features Aberdeen-born Terry McDermott, star of NBC's The Voice and his band Algiers. The recording also includes contributions from Aberdeen heroes John Hewitt, Jim Leigh and Neil Simpson, alongside Paul Laurie, Richard Gordon, club staff, supporters, and the Finn Murray Red Army Chorus. Now, you kept this under your hat, didn't you? You kept this under your hat. You went to the recording studios as well. So, have you heard it?
2: No.
0: Well, I'm going to play it next so you can hear it. But
2: Can I just say, I don't want this bit to be forgotten. If when you're speaking about the health walks,
0: mm-hmm.
2: since I was asked, I can't remember what year it was, but David... Smith.
0: Smith, yeah.
2: Had said to me, he says, Madam, do you like a challenge? Of course. And he says, we've got this lassie, and she's got dementia.
0: And she's a young lassie, isn't she?
2: Yeah, and her mum and dad, and I really can't fit to do now the rest. No problem. The following week, she came in, and I was in the old office. And she says, I think David had said, what kind of music do you like? And she said, and I says, so do I. And I says, do you like Westlife? Oh, yes. I says, so do I. I says, I like him as well. And I says, oh, well, I says, that's it. And with me doing that with her, it let her mum and other sister,
0: yeah,
2: it is going through it as well. They could do what they wanted to do because they knew that she would be okay.
0: Yeah, and she still comes to health walks now. So that's, what, 8 years down the road, 9 years down the road?
2: And she would never open the car door. And Irene would say to me, she says, I've been trying to get her to come out of there herself. And she spied me, and this has just gone back maybe 2-3 months. And she'd spied me here beside the door. And she was in her dad's car in the back seat. So she spied me, and I went, guys, door's open, and address, and she's out. And that was, that's her.
0: It's great to see that as well, because, as I say, that she's got progressively worse as well.
2: Yeah.
0: And she always comes to you, and she always comes, her and her sister coming at every health walk just about as well. And that's what I mean, it's all different abilities and all different ages and stuff like that.
2: Yeah.
0: And it bridges the ages gap as well. But back to your song, because this is a charity single as well. Their initiative has already raised more than £10,000 this year for Aberdeen FC Community Trust and Paul Laurie Foundation through direct contributions. Now, this is another thing as well. I don't know if you know this or not, but the anthem will be performed live at Pittodrie by Terry McDermott during halftime at Aberdeen's opening Premiership match of the season against Hearts on the 1st of August. So this Saturday coming, that will be performed live on the pitch. I don't know if you're going to be on the pitch, but I'm going to push for that to happen anyway.
2: I'm not going to mention anything else.
0: It says Terry and the Algiers will then perform at a fundraising gig at OGV Podium Aberdeen City Centre later on that evening, hoping to raise more celebrations and raise further support for the Trust and Paul Laurie Foundation. Supporters are now being invited to contribute £19.83, or businesses can become official campaign partners, contributing £1,983. Everyone contributing to support a level will receive a free digital download of the song. Quite incredible this as well, because I'm just looking at the picture here, and your front and centre, along with Claire Garrett and Deborah Christie as well, but you've got John Hewitt there, Neil Simpson, Richard Gordon, Jim Layton. I mean, you know, it's a who's who of stars in Aberdeen.
1: Marion's always been front and centre.
0: Always. Always. So, if you haven't heard it, and if you want to get this, if you go into Spotify, download it as well. All the money will go split between the Aberdeen FC Community Trust and the Paul Laurie Foundation. This is called Two Stars on Our Chest by Finn Murray, Terry McDermott and the Algiers, and it's on here now.

0: There you go. Two Stars on Her Chest featuring Terry McDermott, the Finn Murray, the Algiers, and Marion Douglas. Was it you played the guitar solo there or something? Was that, I believe?
1: Yeah.
0: So that's the first time you heard it since you recorded it.
1: It is.
0: What do you
1: it
0: think?
1: Is. Oh, it's, yes.
0: Yeah,
1: it's
0: you were singing away there as well.
1: But see the guys, some of them had got a very, very early night playing.
0: Yes, aye.
1: In the morning to get across here to get this done.
0: It was, I mean, we played it on, I heard it and we played it on Friday morning. And you see, when they get to Stand Free, I says, I hope they don't go any further with that verse. But well, no, I think it's pretty good.
2: I would just like to say, if this was TV, the folk would have been pleased to see Marion's actions.
0: She was singing away, was she? Aye. But you should be proud of yourself, because that's recording a single. That's not easy. Not everybody gets a chance to do something like that.
1: Is it possible at all? This is maybe when I, just for my sake, you kind of get that onto a small disc.
0: You probably could, aye.
1: Could you?
0: You probably could. I'm sure that if we ask...
1: Because I've got like a player at home, you see.
0: Aye. If Peter's listening, Peter, that's something for you to do, to get this lady's song on a list. But yeah, so if anybody want to do that, get yourself over at Spotify, Apple Music, anything like that, and download it. The money will go to the Community Trust and to Paul Laurie, and we know where the money goes when it goes into the Community Trust. It goes to help people in Aberdeen and the surrounding areas and people who need help. It helps pay for the programmes. I was just going to say that Memories Groups, is which you got guys are both involved in as well, with both Music Memories and Social Memories.
2: Social Memories.
0: And the Football Memories is that's a big thing, isn't it? I mean, because...
1: you see the difference.
0: You do. You do.
1: In front of you.
0: The other thing about that as well, and you've always said that, in fact, you both always said that it's about a respite for the carers and the partners as well, because they come down to Pretoria, they can drop them off. They know it's going to be a safe environment, then they can go away, have a relaxing hour and a half, have a cup of tea, have a natter with other people and just share their stories as well. So there is Football Memories coming up on the 30th of July. It's at Pretoria today, down at Sir Alec Ferguson. Oh, this show finishes at 2 o'clock, so once it finishes at 2 o'clock, you can get yourself down there between 2 and half past 3. Also, Monday, 3rd of August, Thursday, the 13th of August, Monday, the 17th of August, and Thursday, the 27th of August, all down at Pretoria, and all free as well from 2 p.m. till 3:30 p.m. as well. We've also got Music Memories. That is on the 26th of August, 2 p.m. till 3:30 p.m. That is down here at Shmoo, and that's a good laugh in it. We get a good laugh in it.
1: Hilarious.
2: Brilliant.
0: It's a good group we've got, and it's usually quizzes as well, and everybody trying to outdo each other. And it's a big spectrum of ages as well, and we get people singing away there as well, so... Yeah.
2: I think one of the biggest laughs trying to get correct answers out of me.
0: that's very true. That's very true. So that's down here at Shmoo. That's the last Wednesday of the month. And then we've got Social History Memories, which is a programme that we started, the three of us, with Anne McKenzie as well. And that's been going, I think it must be about a year now, maybe longer than a year, is it?
2: Must be about there,
0: huh? Yeah, and that's at Middlefield Community Project. That's the last Friday of the month. There's not one in July because they're busy up there with kids and
1: kids
2: camps and
0: camps and all that. So the next one will be the 28th of August. That's 11 o'clock until 12:30. If you want any more information, 01224 697 000 with any queries. Now, that was David Smith, who you're talking about as well, who is the boss up in Middlefield. They've been really good with us as well, giving us a space and giving us teas and coffees. Him and Ewan Winning, who again used to be part of AFCCT, and it's a great space to go there. There's a brilliant coffee if you want to stay for your lunch or anything like that. But we've covered a lot of stuff, haven't we? We've covered your sort of speciality was the buses as well, because you used to be a bus driver before, didn't you?
2: Well, we've done buses, cinemas,
0: aye.
1: Pubs.
2: All shops.
0: Pubs, that's right.
1: Pubs.
0: We did George Street, Union Street, the Fish Trade as well.
2: Aye.
0: The Aberdeen during the war. And it's good because we just ask people what they want to talk about. Mm-hmm. And that's the thing about these memory sessions. There's no point in going in with a PowerPoint or this, that, the next thing and say, this is what we're going to talk about. Ask people what they want to talk about. And they'll engage. And we've been pretty good getting people to engage with the social memories mm-hmm. as well.
1: Can I just say, the different ones that we do, to me, it's just amazing. We create magic in that building.
0: Yeah, it is.
1: I thought that for the first day. And the thing is, Jeannie will come in and she's doing exercises and she's, she's half a slow and nothing, but we didn't worry about that.
0: No.
1: As long as she's taking part. And then she's maybe in the following week and she's, she's coming in a bit happier, kind of.
0: Yeah.
1: And that's the magic that we get to see.
0: Yeah. One of your programmes that you as a son. That's who you started as a participant,
2: didn't you? I started as a participant then. I think I've got photos going back to 2017.
0: Really?
2: And then, then I was through the walk leader course, techno gym leader course.
0: Yeah.
2: And it's just went for there. The amount of different courses we've done.
1: Oh.
0: Yeah.
2: With Marion and Dave here.
1: We never say no, do we?
2: No.
1: And we just say yes.
0: And that's the thing about getting the opportunity to do these things as well. And that's one good thing about the community trust. It gives people like us opportunities. It gives people like us who's maybe getting on a bit, retired, something to, they're looking at each other as if to say...
2: Is he speaking of us or himself?
1: Yeah. No,
0: I'm speaking
1: it's just again, Roddy.
0: But it gives people something to focus on as well. And as I say, the techno gym, that is, I've been doing there and see the smiles on the faces. I think the participation's closed for that just now, isn't it? Because we are pretty full, aren't we?
2: Yes, aye.
1: Mm-hmm.
0: That is on a Wednesday at Pittodrie, 9:30, 10:30, 11:30. And it's sort of pneumatic assisted exercise machines. And again, you can do it as more, or go as hard as or as soft as you want. And again, that covers all ages. It covers all, and it's dementia friendly, like all these programs are as well. It's great to see these people coming out of there with a smile on their face as well.
1: Mm-hmm. You
0: know? And I think that a lot of the thing about these things is football memories, techno gym, that people are actually allowed inside Pittodrie.
1: Yeah.
0: I mean, when I was a youngster, you'd never seen the inside of Pittodrie.
2: No, never.
0: Match day was that. You come in on a match day, you watched a match and you went away again.
1: Yeah.
0: But this is more community focused mm-hmm. and community limited as well for anyone to come mm-hmm. in there as well. And it's just football memories. You can see people coming in and saying, God, I'm getting into the Alex Ferguson lounge.
1: It takes your breath away.
0: It does. I mean, you said that to me before, that you still kind of get round the fact is you're walking around Pittodrie and people are going, hello Marion, hello Marion, hello Marion.
2: We come out to the fit bar the other day and I spoke to a woman that generally participates in my bucket.
0: Oh, right, aye.
1: Oh, yeah.
2: And I said, hello, and how you enjoy a match and that. And she says, oh, hello Marion, how are you doing?
0: Everybody knows that,
2: How did you get my name? I says, I'm Dick Engineer. But I'll give you a laugh with the techno gym this week. We get our youth ambassadors come
1: yes.
2: in.
0: Which are brilliant. Absolutely fantastic.
2: Between school time and then going into further education. And we've had this young lad in this last few weeks, Sam. Mm.
1: Oh, he's lovely.
2: 15-year-old. Well, I think he was 16 last week.
0: He was 16 on Thursday.
2: Was it?
0: Yeah.
1: Oh, he's lovely.
2: And
1: you wanted that car.
2: Aye.
1: He says, I hope you've got my car.
0: Well, he was in past the community hub in Thursday. We gave him a car. That's all he got. But he's brilliant. And
2: I've had him doing the exercise, the warm-up and cool-downs, and he's doing it like a duck to water.
0: I know.
2: And of course, he was off this week, and I had to get an NDS exercise myself. I had to get class myself.
0: And people are going, wait a minute, we're wanting Sam back here.
2: At the end, I said to Nicholas, it's kind of so I can feel it. And I'd done it for weeks.
0: One of the good things about the Youth Ambassadors, and the group of Youth Ambassadors we've got just now, are absolutely fantastic. I think it's one of the best batches that we've had of Youth Ambassadors.
2: I think so, yeah.
0: They're learning every time. Yeah. Learning every time. And as you say, when Sam first came in about there, there was no way that he would have been able to do what he does now.
2: Oh, no.
1: No.
0: But it builds their confidence.
1: Oh.
0: And it's good for them going forward as well. I mean, if you look at, actually, and you look at some of the staff, you look at Fraser, you look at Murray, you look at Jenna, all these people started as youth ambassadors, mm-hmm. went through volunteering, and now they're staff members and delivering programmes now. So it shows you there's a pathway there as well, doesn't it?
2: Well, I was there, Jenna was still at school.
0: Mm-hmm.
1: Mm-hmm.
0: Now she's her boss.
2: Now she's her boss, aye.
0: She's a good boss, though. If you're listening, Jenny, you're a good
2: boss.
0: You're
2: a good boss.
0: I've got another song now. You said you like Westlife.
1: No, I've grown up now.
0: Oh, have you? Well, See, live radio, this is what happens. I'm going to play a bit of Westlife anyway for you and Donna, okay?
1: Oh, so, yeah.
0: So you can sing along with this one as well. We'll be back right after this.

0: Now, Ronnie was singing along there, the Westlife, I Have a Dream. I never knew he was a Westlife fan, Ronnie.
1: Ah, you can surprise on you, on him.
0: One the other thing I want to touch on as well is that we're all involved in as well is the Community Hub, and been all involved there since the start. It started off as a winter warming programme for 12 weeks.
2: Yes.
0: And then we've quickly realised that we needed to extend it. And many thanks to everybody that's been sponsored us, the companies that sponsored us and helped us run it, because people come in there, they get a hot meal, they get coffee or tea, they get juice, they get free Wi-Fi, and they have access to organisations, which, I mean, I know the food is important, and a lot of people struggle, especially over winter, and people come in for a heat as well. But access to organisations, to me, I think is really important, because how many times have one of the two of you, and mm-hmm. I know I have, you've tried to phone up maybe DWP or housing or that, and you're on hold on the phone for forever, mm-hmm. and then they kind of help you. At least it's a one-to-one thing that you've got there if when they come along. So there's a lot of organisations have been, SCARF's been along there as well. The police have been along. It's been great. And again,
2: I was only for him.
1: Yeah, Mark and I are the best of friends.
0: I forgot. Right, okay, I'll tell you about that story. He disappeared. And where is he going? He's supposed to be helping the server. Oh, he's sitting down speaking to his police buddy. You know what I mean? Now it's your best buddy, is he?
1: See, that's what the hubs are about.
0: It is. It is. No, it absolutely is. It is. It's about meeting these people and forming a connection, and it breaks down barriers as well. Because people always, I mean, you see the police coming in and people are going on their guard right away off mm-hmm. at the infer. But these guys have come in, they've talked about home security, they've talked about cybercrime as well. Was it a new market come in and talked about
1: cybercrime
0: as well. Mm-hmm. And a lot of these things that people didn't ask about and didn't know about, and until they, because they wouldn't phone up the police and say, oh, could you get somebody around to my house and tell me about cybercrime? So in there. So it is good. And I mean, the food is brilliant. Baxter Story do a great job with the food as well. And it's one of the, it's a sort of, it's held up as a standard that I think there's another 12 clubs copied the model of the hub.
1: Yes.
0: And Premier clubs went on and did their own version of it as well, which is great, because, I mean, and I got to give credit to Claire, who started this back, must have been about 4 years ago, was it? Something like that, maybe 3 years ago. Claire put that together, and then Jenna took it on, and Jenna's carried it forward as well. So, I mean, these people didn't get enough credit, and, you know, that's just one of the reasons why I do this show, to give these people credit for what they do, because people think, oh, man, they're just staff. But the staff has been brilliant. The staff are really good as well, and the staff muck in with the volunteers, and they're really approachable, and, you know, if you've got an idea and say to them, mm-hmm. they'll come back and say either yes or no, and it's great to see that as well.
1: Well, even the start of the hub, I missed quite a bit of that.
0: You did, aye.
2: Yeah. I think a certain crowd does just gel.
0: Yeah, it is. Mm-hmm. It is, and it's good. And the thing about the volunteers, which I've found within the trust, and I've never found it anywhere else, is that everybody supports each other as well, you know, and if somebody's coming in the field down, you know it right away, and it's just like a sixth sense, and it's great, and the new people have come in have come along brilliantly as well, and the Community Hub for me, it's like a jewel in the crown as well, and that's on every Thursday at the Legends Lounge in Pittodrie, and that's 12:30 to 3:30. And again, entry is free, the food is free, everything's free. So, yeah.
1: Oh, we did grief courses.
0: We did, yes, aye. Mm-hmm. That's right.
1: And I've used that a couple of times in the hub.
0: Aye, speaking to people.
1: Just speaking to people that have lost their nearest.
0: Yeah.
1: And just a lot of people don't speak to people most of the week.
0: No, that's it. And again, a lot of that started because the hub started, I think it was about a year after COVID, and once everything started opening up, and we started off small, And now we're getting sometimes 60 people there on a Thursday. Mm. And it's quite incredible. People are coming back. There's actually people there who have been there from the very first hub, yep, as well. You know, people who came in then and they kept coming back, They forge friendships. They go and sit with their friends at tables. And it's a meeting spot as well, which is good. I mean, it's great. And as I say, long may it continue. But again, couldn't do it without people stepping forward and sponsoring, because I mean it costs money to run it. It costs money to buy the food and all of that as well. But there's been so many different companies that have come through and are absolutely fantastic as well. Mm-hmm. Now, there is camps coming up this year as well. Summer coaching started the beginning of July and ends on Friday the 14th of August in Orkney. There's a variety of sessions available with outfield, goalkeeping, girls only and train like a pro camps. Locations include Aberdeen, Inverurie, Mintlaw, Turriff and Orkney. Nae Shetland, Ronnie.
1: Nae Shetland.
2: But, no. What do you need to do that?
0: Well, it says here...
2: Is it like training?
0: It is training, yeah. It is training.
2: You and could do that.
1: You need training tickets for it. I can't get a ticket to drive it to get on a train. Never mind.
0: Well, this is important, but this will answer your question.
2: Right.
0: It says all camps are led by trained AFCCT coaches and focus on learning and developing new skills, making friends, and most importantly, having fun. So there you go. So if you're interested in that, get yourself over to the website, Aberdeen FC Community Trust. Look for AFCCT Summer Camps 2026. There is still some left if you want to get involved with that. And you can book there, or they'll tell you, because there will be ones coming up usually in the autumn as well. And as I say, I've been along a couple of the camps as well, and the kids absolutely love it. Absolutely love it. And that's what I'm saying. For mums and dads listening, there you go. Put your people out to Cormac Park for a week or something like that. You know they're safe, you know.
1: All the thing is, you have to take them home every night.
0: Well, that's it. That's not a great thing, is it? This is the AFCCT show on Shmoo. Now, I'm going to play this next song now. This is a sort of an exclusive as well, because this was only released last Friday morning and it went to number one in the iTunes chart. They're massive Aberdeen supporters. They come from Yorkshire. They're playing up in Aberdeen in November. We're trying to get them to play on the pitch in November before the Hibs game. This is the Skylights and a track called Need Me.

0: That is absolutely brilliant. That's the Skylights there. Brand new single. What the hell happened there? You dropped your headphones, did you? I was talking about someone else there, and I said, oh, the song's finishing. The Skylights there, and a track called Need Me, number one in the iTunes chart this week as well. It would be remiss for us to, Nath, to thank a lot of people that have helped us, you know, with the community trust and people in the senior management team, like Rowley Senior, Rowley Junior, Paul Henry, all these people that help make Pittodrie run. They're very supportive of the community.
1: The lady that fills the ladies' toilet.
0: Yes. And as well. That's you.
1: That's me. Aye.
0: You're thanking yourself now. The lady feels the lady's still. That's me. Can I have a pat in the back? Well, well done to Marion as well. Would you like to say a thank you or a shout out for anybody there out there of your families or anything like that? I mean, you've got a big family up in Shetland, haven't you? A musical family up in Shetland as well.
2: Well, some of them's musical.
0: Yeah.
2: Well, I've got Andy and Laura. And the three youngins, Richie, he'd be 14, Elliot's 7, and Maya's 5.
0: And they was down a couple of weeks ago, weren't they?
2: They came down a couple of weeks ago, and I went back up.
0: Back up to Shetland as well. Mm-hmm. I mean, you can see they just idolise their grandad. That's the thing about you know. I don't know why, but, you know.
2: The gang is sea swimming and that thing.
0: Oh, yeah.
2: The mother, she's in the water, doesn't matter what kind of temperature it is. Laura's out swimming every day.
0: But did you know the last time you went up to Shetland, did you know go into the cold water as well, up to your knees or something like that?
2: 2 years ago.
0: 2 years ago, aye.
2: On, I think it was Boxing Day. And I just got up past my... I was hardly as far as my... top of my belly.
0: Yeah.
2: And I lasted about 30 seconds.
0: Yeah.
2: I mean, it was 7 degrees. Like.
0: But, I mean, challenges like that, and you've done a hell of a lot of challenges as well, haven't you? I mean, you did 70 challenges for your 70th birthday as well, and that was all well supported by the Trust as well. So what would be your... That's 70 challenges. I'm going to ask about your highlight of the Trust is very shortly, but what was the highlight of that challenges? Because you did stuff like you sat in every seat in Pittodrie.
1: Yeah.
0: You did a motorbike ride. You was on radio. You got a tattoo and all that.
1: The receptionist at that Gloria.
0: Yes,
1: I. Her got. I didn't get. Her husband took me like 100 miles an hour.
0: And you also read with the teams at a game as well, didn't you?
1: Yes.
0: Yes, aye.
1: Shinny. And Shinny didn't respect him.
0: Well, the story about Shinny is that he was doing a sponsor silence and he tried to get you to break a sponsor silence, didn't you? And you're shaking your head and saying...
1: But we thought, well, I didn't know about you lads, but I think I've got people to thank for maybe a different thing.
0: Mm-hmm. If that's okay. On you go, yeah, aye.
2: But they're not with you.
1: No, you can't wait to get in the door. I don't mind saying this, but I wasn't very well a while ago, and I was totally amazed by the people, certain ones. I don't want to say the names in case they don't like it.
0: No, just you, it's your...
1: Certain people stepped right in like that, and I thought, I just didn't care if it was happening. During that spell, anyway. But I've known for ages in Pittodrie, we are special.
0: Yeah.
1: Each and every one of us in there are special. And it's like our own family as well.
0: It's all about support as well, and
1: it is.
0: About supporting the community, about supporting yourself as well, because some of the times you see things or you hear things and it's difficult, you know, and if you've got a little bit of support on about you, it always helps as well. What would be your highlight, Ronnie, then?
2: The highlight, I suppose, back in season 2018, when we got our community award.
0: The Queen's Award?
2: No, not the Queen's Award. Oh, we've had many awards.
0: Yeah.
2: But personally, I had the Adult Volunteer of the Year.
0: Oh, right, okay. Aye.
2: Which Marion said as well.
0: Mm-hmm.
2: And then we had the Queen's Award.
0: I just came across a picture last week of you in that picture getting the Queen's Award with Barney Crockett.
2: I didn't accept it, but I was there.
0: Yeah.
2: And then we had the European Community Trust Award.
0: That's right, aye.
2: And I mean, that topped every European club, British club.
0: It did. And it just shows you the good work it's done and the good work it's continued to get done. And for everybody who's donated, if you're going to the game at Hearts and, against Hearts on Saturday, Ronnie will be in the RDS. You'll see a grumpy old guy with a bonnet on. And you'll ken Marion. She's in the main stand. Everybody kens Marion. I didn't even need to tell you about the red hair. But if you've, anybody can donate, and then just say to them, hey, I heard you on the radio.
1: Yeah.
0: Guys, thank you very much for coming on. Our time has run out. I've got one more song to play.
2: Could I just
0: say,
2: you were asking me about my family.
0: Yes.
2: Well, I've got the son and his wife in Garth.
0: Yes, you have.
2: Gordon and Laura.
0: Didn't I forget about them?
2: Gordon and Laura and Daniel, Adam and Judy.
0: There you go. Are you into your show? Where am I here? I wish I never started this.
2: And a great-granddaughter.
0: A great-granddaughter. Maya. I didn't think that you was at all enough, Ronnie, to
2: hear
0: to
2: die.
0: You want to say a shout-out to
1: me? No, there's nobody on the radio.
0: Okay.
1: But it's okay, thank you.
0: Everybody who's listening in the office, thank you very much for your contributions and helping out. And thank you very much, you two, for coming on. The hour's just flown by. Back next month, with more AFC Community Trust. But for now, it's goodbye from me.
2: And me.
1: And me.
0: Bye.

0: From the Sky News Centre at 2, a wildfire around the size of 140 football pitches is burning close to a nuclear power plant in Suffolk, triggering a major incident and the evacuation of nearby residents. Holiday Park guests who were told to leave have described the sight of flames and smoke as horrific. The fire is still developing, but we're told the risk to the Sizewell site is low. John Lacey is the area's chief fire officer.
1: We're not expecting the wind direction to change to push the fire towards Sizewell C or B. B is the main concern, but the big building site is also a priority for us. The terrain and land between us, the fire, and Sizewell B and C means that it's not a significant fire spread concern.
0: A mum and her boyfriend have been jailed for a combined 50 years for the murder of her two-year-old daughter, Isabel Welsh, in Teesside. 22-year-old De Harrison Simpson's also been convicted of sexual assault. The cost of borrowing is unchanged, with interest rates held at 3.75%. Three of the nine members of the group who decide on policy voted to increase the rate over uncertainty caused by the war in Iran. Bank of England Governor Andrew Bailey explains the conflict's economic impact.
2: The situation in the Middle East remains volatile, and as a result, so do global energy.

0: It's understood a process is now underway at the Premier League side to find a new head coach. That's the latest. I'm Stevie Shillinglaw.
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0: That was the Freemasons with Love on My Mind. Welcome to Recovery on Air. My name's John.
1: And I'm Craig.
0: How's it going this week, Craig?
1: Yeah, good. You?
0: Aye, not too bad. So, last Friday, we had a trip to Benahee.
1: Yeah.
0: Climbed up Benahee.
1: Aye, yeah.
0: Did you enjoy that?
1: Yeah, very much so.
0: Yeah. So, when we got to the top, it was probably about, 2 o'clock in the afternoon?
1: Mm-hmm. What was, how many metres? How high was it? 400 and something.
0: I can't remember. Yeah,
1: I think it was. I'd be lying if I said.
0: Aye. So when we got to the top, I was looking out over, Inverurie and that, you could see for miles, the weather was

0: nice. It was really clear. And then when you turned round and looked behind you out to the west, it looked like there was mist coming in over the hills, and everybody was saying, oh, it's well misty over there. But when we got back to the bottom and the bus was leaving to take us back at 4 o'clock, the whole place was like covered in smoke, and it was the smoke that was coming from the Cairngorms.
1: Yeah.
0: And we could smell it coming through the aircon on the bus as well. So I think we just timed it right, just getting on that bus. Because if we'd have been standing outside any longer, we would have been, the smoke would have hit us.
1: But it was a good day out. It was a hot day though, really hot.
0: Yeah, caught the sun again.
1: Yeah.
0: After Benidorm, it was just like starting to lose that colour, but I appear like burnt again on.
1: I got attacked by beasties as well on my legs, I remember that. I pushed myself against some sort of like nettle or something.
0: When you walk up the first bit that's going through the trees, and then when you come out the trees, that's when it starts getting steeper. Mm-hmm. Well, just before we come out of the trees, I started getting this fly flying round. It was like the right side of my right ear. It was flying round my right ear, and I was like trying to swat it away, but it kept coming back. And I'm sure it was the same fly that followed me right up to the top.
1: Mm-hmm.
0: It was weird.
1: I had the same problem.
0: Aye.
1: Just for a while. Aye.
0: Yeah, but it was a good day out. Yeah, it was really good.
1: It was good. A good community to, getting together as well. Like,
0: good to get out and do something different.
1: Aye, definitely.
0: Okay, so on today's show, we are going to be mainly speaking about the 7 R's of recovery, which is recognition, responsibility, resilience, relationships, reflection, routine, and renewal.
1: Mm-hmm.
0: We've also got a good selection of songs, as always. A little bit about... So we'll start, before we have this first song, this next song, so last week, when Jolly was here, we was doing a show about relaxation techniques.
1: Yeah.
0: Mm-hmm. And in the last week, I've found a new relaxation technique, and it's... to do with your tongue. So our tongue is deeply connected to our nervous system. So when we do these tongue exercises paired with slow breath, it helps us to release cortisol and shift us into more of a parasympathetic state. So what you do is you stick your tongue out into your left cheek, and then if you can do that and hold your tongue there in your left cheek, and then start making little circles with your tongue in the inside of your cheek, and do that for a few seconds, and then you move your tongue into your right cheek, the inside of your right cheek, then you start making little circles in the inside of your right cheek, you do that for a few seconds. And then back to your left cheek. So you're not doing the circles this time, you're just putting your tongue in the inside of your left cheek and breathe in through your nose. And then take a slower breath out through your nose. And then you move your tongue to your right cheek again. You take a breath in. And then a slower breath out. Then next, after that, you put your tongue in your bottom lip. And again, breathe in with a slower breath out. And then lastly, you do it in your top lip. And you breathe in and then take a slower breath out. Now, I tried this exercise once, watched a guy doing it, tried it as I was watching it, and I actually felt different at the end of it, felt like more relaxed. It was weird.
1: Well, we were just having the conversation before we went on air, and it was like I felt it.
0: So I've actually used it a couple of times since learning it, and it does make you feel more relaxed just after doing that simple little exercise.
1: It's an interest. in fact, about the tongue as well.
0: Yeah, I was just a way to say, I never realised that your tongue was deeply connected to your nervous system. Mm-hmm. But learn something new every day.
1: Yeah.
0: So that's quite a good relaxation exercise. Right, we'll have a song now, and then we'll come back, and I'm going to hit you with some questions, Craig. This song is The Divine Comedy, National Express.

0: That was the Divine Comedy with National Express. All right, Craig, you ready for these questions, bro?
1: Yeah.
0: Right, number one. What animal do you think best represents your personality today?
1: I was going to go with butterfly because of how it changes, but I'll go with an animal, so I chose panda. And it represents quiet resilience, showing that strength without aggression. Aggression is not required.
0: So I take it you're feeling like chilled out today, aye?
1: Aye, more than I have been lately.
0: Pandas are pretty much chilled out.
1: Yeah, they are.
0: Animals, aren't they?
1: Aye, that went through my head, yeah. Mm-hmm. Yeah, they lie about you.
0: Okay, nice one. Right, number two. What is your absolute favourite comfort food or snack?
1: I think if you'd asked me this a year ago, it would have been chocolate. But now, it would be something like pizza.
0: Yeah.
1: Mm-hmm. Bread and cheese and, something like that, yeah.
0: Yeah, but I've noticed you don't eat as much pizza as you used to.
1: I had one last night.
0: Aye.
1: Did I used to eat? Yeah, that was
0: like
1: a daily occurrence, actually,
0: Pieces for your lunch. I actually had one today.
1: Mm-hmm.
0: The first time I've had one for a while. But I did notice you used to have them quite a lot, but you didn't eat them as much now at lunchtime.
1: Yeah. I'm trying to watch what I put in my body more. And if I do have pizza, I try and get a better pizza.
0: Yeah. Okay. Right, number three. What was your favourite cartoon when you were a kid?
1: Tom and Jerry, when I was a young kid, aye.
0: Yeah, that was always a good one.
1: Aye. Aye.
0: There was quite a few good cartoons there.
1: Yeah.
0: Was there?
1: Yeah. What was yours?
0: Same with you. I used to watch Tom and Jerry all the time, and all the Looney Tunes.
1: Mm. Mm-hmm.
0: Cartoons, Bugs Bunny.
1: Bugs Bunny was
0: Daffy
1: good.
0: Duck.
1: What was the
0: Roadrunner one.
1: The guy with the cowboy and the guns.
0: Yosemite Sam. Brilliant cartoons back in the day.
1: Yeah.
0: I also used to seem to remember on a Sunday afternoon, late afternoon, the Pink Panther show used to be
1: brilliant.
0: On.
1: Yeah.
0: And it was all different, Pink Panther cartoons.
1: Yeah.
0: And I used to love that as well. Yeah.
1: And remember, on a Saturday morning, you would have, all your,
0: Saturday morning was brilliant.
1: And then it would get on to the intense stuff, Knight Rider and stuff. And good stuff.
0: That was the 80s was the best days for cartoons and TV shows.
1: Yeah.
0: They were all, I think they were, they all seemed to be designed for kids, most of them. Your Knight Rider, Dukes of Hazzard.
1: Aye, that was brilliant.
0: The Fall Guy.
1: Aye.
0: And all these
1: Dukes of Hazzard was brilliant.
0: And there was the one Knight Rider was a car. Do you ever remember Street Hawk? It was like Knight Rider, but it was a motorbike.
1: No, you would have
0: liked that. I used to watch that all the time. Brilliant programs.
1: Yeah.
0: Right. Okay. So, the next one. What is one small, simple thing that brought a smile to your face this week?
1: I was sitting watching a movie with a friend, and it was upsetting, and actually a tear came to my eye, but it was a
0: happy,
1: happy
0: tear.
1: Moment. Aye.
0: All right, nice one. Okay, next one. If you could magically master any hobby overnight without practicing, what would you pick?
1: To learn how to play the keyboard overnight.
0: All right, okay. So you just wake up in the morning and you've mastered it.
1: Aye. But then, I'll take that back, because I think part of the enjoyment in learning it is, or mastering it, would be learning it.
0: Yeah.
1: Yeah.
0: Aye.
1: Yeah.
0: So for me, it would be to magically master all the card tricks in the world. Just have
1: you're
0: them mastered
1: there.
0: In
1: you're
0: the morning.
1: Getting there.
0: Ah, long way to go. Mm. Right, okay, so the last question I've got is, if your stress level was a weather forecast right now, what would the weather look like?
1: It would be sunny.
0: Snowing.
1: It would be everything all wrapped into one day. It would be just a typical Scottish day.
0: Right, okay.
1: Aye, yeah.
0: A bit of everything.
1: Aye, yeah.
0: All right. Fair enough. Right, we'll have another song now, bro, and then we'll come back and we'll get on with the 7 hours of recovery.
1: Yes.
0: So this is one that you picked. I love this tune. This is Milo.

0: That was Milo with In My Arms. Good tune. Right, okay. So we're on to the 7 R's of recovery. So the 7 R's of recovery are a guiding framework used in addiction and mental health healing, most commonly consisting of recognition, responsibility, and resilience, alongside other core principles like relationships and routine. So the first one is recognition. So how does recognition support recovery? To begin recovery, individuals must recognize how addiction has affected their health, relationships, and future. Recognition is more than awareness. It is the moment honesty replaces denial. So recognition includes admitting substance use is harmful, noticing the impact on loved ones, accepting the need for help, and observing patterns that led to dependency. This first step opens the door to meaningful change. Why is responsibility important in recovery? Hang on a sec. No, so responsibility is the next one. Yeah, so that is recognition. Craig, do you want to...
1: Yeah.
0: Responsibility.
1: Yeah. So, why is responsibility important in recovery? To build accountability, individuals must take responsibility for their actions. Responsibility shifts the focus from external blame to internal empowerment. Responsibility includes following treatment plans, attending meetings or therapy, managing triggers proactively, making healthier daily decisions. With responsibility, individuals begin shaping their recovery instead of reacting to circumstances.
0: Okay. The next one is resilience. So how does resilience strengthen sobriety? To develop resilience, individuals build emotional strength that helps them handle stress, cravings, and setbacks. Resilience does not remove challenges. It helps people navigate them without returning to substances. Resilience develops through practicing coping skills, building healthy emotional regulation, learning from mistakes, and remaining committed during difficult days. Support from a relapse prevention program strengthens resilience by teaching practical strategies for long-term sobriety. Right, we'll have another song now and then we'll come back and you can do relationships, Craig.
1: Cool, man.
0: This next tune is the Foo Fighters, Times Like These.

0: That was the Foo Fighters with Times Like These.
1: Good tune.
0: Aye, excellent. Right, Craig.
1: Yeah.
0: Your next R is relationships.
1: So relationships. Why are healthy relationships essential in recovery? So to maintain stability, individuals need support connections that reinforce healthy behaviour. Addiction often damages relationships, and rebuilding trust takes time and consistency. Healthy relationships include family members who communicate openly, friends who respect sobriety, therapists who provide guidance, and peers who understand the recovery process. Supportive connections reduce isolation and provide accountability.
0: Okay, thanks for that, Craig. So the next R is reflection. So how does reflection improve long-term outcomes? To reflect effectively, individuals examine emotional triggers, past patterns, and behaviour cycles. Reflection helps uncover the root causes of addiction and provides insight into healthier choices. Reflection includes journaling thoughts and emotions, discussing triggers with a therapist, reviewing weekly progress, and identifying patterns that require change. This step is central to effective individual therapy, where deeper emotional work takes place.
1: Mm-hmm. And next, so why does routine matter in recovery? So routine, to maintain sobriety, routine creates structure that stabilizes each day. Predictable schedules reduce decision fatigue, prevent boredom, and support healthier habits. Routine may include morning rituals, meal planning, scheduled exercise, consistent sleep patterns, therapy or support meetings, and healthy hobbies or social activities. These habits provide stability and reduce relapse risks.
0: Okay. And the last R, the seventh R, is renewal. So what is renewal and why does it complete the process? To experience renewal, individuals rebuild personal identity without substances. Renewal represents emotional growth, healthier beliefs, and long-term purpose. Renewal includes discovering new interests, reconnecting with old passions, adjusting life goals, strengthening self-esteem, building meaning beyond past struggles. Renewal is ongoing and continues long after initial sobriety milestones. So how do the seven R's work together in recovery? To see the full picture, understand that each R supports the next. Recognition leads to responsibility. Responsibility builds resilience. 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Mm. This cycle reinforces long-term recovery and provides a stable framework for growth.
1: Mm-hmm.
0: Okay, so that is the seven R's of recovery. Let's have another song now. This is Luther Vandross.

0: That was the All Saints with I Know Where It's At. So on today's show, we were speaking about the 7 R's in recovery. A quick recap. So recognition is acknowledging the problem. Responsibility, owning choices and actions. Resilience, building emotional strength. 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So the final takeaway, the 7 R's of recovery: recognition, responsibility, resilience, relationships, reflection, routine and renewal. They all offer a powerful roadmap for healing. When practiced consistently, these steps create emotional stability and long-term sobriety. Through structured recovery programs, a dedicated relapse prevention program, and personalized individual therapy, individuals gain the tools needed to rebuild their lives with strength, clarity, and purpose.
1: Love it. Love it.
0: Yeah, so was you one of the people that says they'd never heard of the 7 R's?
1: Yeah, because.
0: I hadn't either when I was researching the show.
1: There's not many. I might have heard of the 4 R's.
0: Yeah, there's so many. There's like 5 C's.
1: Yeah.
0: There's so many. Mm-hmm. I get them all mixed up. So maybe we have come across them, but we've just got them mixed up. But it's interesting stuff.
1: Mm-hmm.
0: Nice. Right. We'll have another song now because we've only got just over 10 minutes left. This next tune is The Rag and Bone Man.

0: That was Human by Rag and Bone Man. Right. So we've got a fairly new timetable. Well, not new, but it's been updated a little bit at Aberdeen and Recovery. I'm just going to quickly run through that. So our new opening hours, which have been for the last couple of months, is we used to be open at 10:30, but now 10:30 till 4, but now we're open 9:30 till 3. So it's just like an hour less. So our timetable on a Monday morning, 9:30 a.m. is Cuppa with a Purpose. It's just come in, get a cup of tea or coffee, get a chat with everybody, catch up. And then Monday afternoon, we are supposed to be having a new music group starting this Monday coming. You be taking part in that, Craig? Bringing any of your keyboards along?
1: I might, aye. Should be good.
0: So, yeah, that'll be 1 p.m. on Monday afternoon. Tuesday, we've got training in the morning at 10:30 a.m. The training hasn't took place for the last couple of weeks. I think it's starting up either next week or the week after. So we just do training about different topics in recovery. A lot of stuff that we speak about on the radio show, stigma, just a bit of everything, healthy eating, self-care, all that sort of stuff. So that is Tuesday morning, and Tuesday afternoon we've got the Recovery Cafe at 1 p.m. and that is just like the cafe, so we get like sandwiches. Yeah, so everybody piles in for a feed. So that's 1 p.m. on a Tuesday. And then in the afternoon at 1:30 we do the media group, which is planning the radio show, the anything for the online, anything for podcasting, and anything for our magazine. So that's Tuesday. On Wednesday in the morning, 10:30 a.m. we've got MRAM, which stands for My Recovery and Me. That is a Craig, what sort of group's that? Just like
1: it's a sure group, or it can just be a check-in group. See if it's on your mind or don't, or listen to other people. Depends how you feel on that day.
0: Okay.
1: A good group though.
0: So that's Wednesday morning, My Recovery and Me. And then in the afternoon we've got activities, which is from 1 p.m. So different activities we've been doing each week. So a couple of weeks ago we went to Arbroath on the Wednesday we actually left early. So some of the activities that we do are like whole day things, but most of them are just afternoon things. So the afternoon things would be like going to the art gallery, or if it's nice weather, just go down to Union Terrace Gardens. We've done other things like we've went to the zoology building near Tilly Drone. And the, what's it called, the botanical gardens? There at the back of the zoology.
1: Beautiful.
0: I never even knew the place existed, apart from what you telling me that you'd been there. But I didn't know that that was right beside the zoology.
1: Aye, it's nice.
0: But I have been now though. Nice place.
1: You would never think you were in the middle of a city there.
0: No. What was the other place we went to as well? Walker Dam. Over by, I can't remember, is it Airy Hall? That sort of area? I think it's that area.
1: And we went to the Winter Gardens.
0: Aye, the Winter Gardens one time.
1: We went to that, not the museum, the place beside the gym you go to.
0: Oh yeah, the Maritime Museum, right across.
1: That was good.
0: Aye.
1: Mm-hmm.
0: Yeah, that was good.
1: That.
0: Yeah, so we do activities on a Wednesday. Thursday, We've got the drop-in in the morning. There's also a walking group that Shaba takes, and that is at 10:30. And in the afternoon at 1 p.m. we've got Community Connects, and we also set off and come, me and Craig set off at 1 p.m. come to Shmoo for our radio show 2:03. And there's also from 12:30 till 3:30 in the afternoon on a Thursday, you could go along to Pittodrie Community Hub and get your lunch there. And then there is 7 p.m. on a Thursday night, we've got the SSKR group, that stands for Safe Space Ketamine Recovery. It's a peer-to-peer support group run by Ellie, and that's on Thursday nights, 7 p.m. till 9 p.m. And that's based at Aberdeen in Recovery, located first floor left, 41 Union Street, Aberdeen. If you'd like any more information about the SSKR, call the number 07923 612 621. That's 07923 612 621. So that's Thursday. Then Friday we've got another My Recovery and Me group in the morning at 10:30, and then the afternoon is just a drop-in. And then the weekend, Saturday and Sunday, we're open from 12 till 3 in the afternoon. Saturday we just play pool. Mm-hmm. Sunday is just a drop-in. Saying anything about the pool?
1: No, I'll wait until next week.
0: 4 games behind, is it?
1: Yeah. I'll be sorted by next week.
0: Right, thanks for listening, everybody. Yeah, thanks for having us, Shmoo. If you want to get in touch with Aberdeen Recovery, call 01224 675 785. At 01224 675 785. We'll catch up with you guys next week, and we'll leave you with KLF. See you later.
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0: from the Sky News Centre at 3. A wildfire the size of around 140 football pitches is burning close to a nuclear power plant in Suffolk. Aerial footage shows a blanket of smoke over a very dry Dunwich Heath. Hundreds of residents have been evacuated from their homes. Crews don't think the wind will push flames towards the Sizewell site. Prime Minister Andy Burnham's been kept updated.
1: We got the situation under close monitoring. I'm receiving regular updates. It is a very serious incident. I will make sure that Suffolk Fire and Rescue Service have all of the support, the mutual aid from other services that they need.
0: A man's been jailed for sexually assaulting and murdering his partner's two-year-old daughter on Teesside last September. Harrison Simpson will serve at least 28 years behind bars, while the child's mother, also convicted of murder, has been given a minimum of 22 years. The body of a Scottish woman who was found in a suitcase in Athens has been identified. Greek media is reporting the 38-year-old Elizabeth Jane Ross met up with friends 3 days before her disappearance. The Bank of England's held the cost of borrowing at 3.75%. It says inflation's fallen further than expected. The Mercury Prize shortlist has been announced. Debbie Ridgard reports.
2: Reminders of my past.
3: He might be 84 and have an extensive back catalogue, but Sir Paul's never been in the running for a Mercury Prize until now. The Boys of Dungeon Lane is one of 12 nominees for the award, which celebrates the year's best UK and Irish album. Just come be the man I need. Olivia Dean's among those returning to the shortlist, as do Florence and the Machine and former winners Dave and Suede. The winner will be announced in Newcastle in October.
0: And FIFA is planning to speed up the launch of its World Cup. Losses.

FM's not working right now, but we'll get it working soon. They're working on it. So, coming up today, heap of new tunes. This is actually an old tune, but this is Dark and Long, the Dark Train version. But it's a Darren Emerson. Done. Let's get my mic loud. Alright, so the Darren Emerson remake. And it was just came out. I think it's on like a Late Night Tales or something like that. So coming up today, we've got New Ian Shea, Boys Noise, Robert Armani. We've got to play an Arlene Valley of the Birds. I'm a bit loud actually. This tune's got a massive intro. I'm not really playing much of it. It's 10 minutes. And I've got it gone quite fast. We'll mix the first three tunes together. They're at the same speed. I'm not sure if Boys Noise will go. So we've got Emerald Webb, Eden Burns, Lana, Aldrum and Bass tune, Deep Blue. This is an artist, so I'm reading it. I've got Desire, she's going to cut some of her skin. I thought, still somewhere, we'll play that. It's mostly new tunes today, like Psylob. Sure, he was on like Reflex with Aphex Twin. Was got to play Do What's Right, Brackets Happy by Show Me the Body, but subject matter's a bit off. Right, here we go. Let us play. Right, this is an algorithm show.

I was just thinking how Pink Panthers has used this lately. Call me Favis Quad, but Thunderworld had done it first.

It's just a stomper. There's not much going on with it, really. A lot of mixing, Boys Noise, Adami, DJ, and Bale DF. Aye. Bali DF's the name of the tune. It's Tube Chichu. God knows what that means. How do you pronounce that? Here we go.

Okay, ducks. That was a weapon, huh? Thinking about the other two. Well, actually, the first thing. If it was the first thing, God, I'd. Dark and long. So he's been a weapon. This is an old tune. Heard it the other day for, it's Emerald Web Valley of the Birds. The name on the thing, it's, I forget her name, but she plays a flute. We're only gonna manage to play, this is like 12 minutes long, but we'll play a bit of it. It's quite funky. It's quite chilled, like. It's only like to go after high energy, just go low. I've got some drum and bass tunes. This new one, where is it? Lana, Price of the House. It's a featuring, but I forget if I was in it. Got a really good house tune. Might play that next. There's no way to like mix it, but it's called Razor by Eden Burns. So it was the first three tunes are a brand new. It seems to be 1986. It's 40 years old, eh? And we're keeping it fresh for a while. I'll be the Eden Burns, Lana. New and Fate Desire is Cycle by Pie Corner. And Andy Bell, I'm sure he just died. That was a boy for Soft Cell, I think. I might be wrong, I haven't got to Google that. Right, I'll leave this tune to play a few.

tune's quite backgroundish, it's elevator vibes, but I was just looking up Andy Bell there. There's Andy Bell for Erasure, and then there's Andy Bell for Oasis. I've no idea if it, I've no idea if it ends in this tune with the boy Pie. I don't know, I'll be back, sec.

Well, I've no idea if Aaron D. Bell it's speaking about, but I seen Margot, I put a scene on next because it's similar vibes. Flutes. There was just doing some filming. I'm in film group just now, and Eve was playing a flute outside. It's a spoiler, so I won't say too much, but she's pretty good on the flute, by the way. But it's just reminding me on her. So here we go. This is called "Crying at the Moon" by the Energy Exchange Ensemble.

0: I've been playing out with the volume, doing just a little tad. I wonder if it, there's like a, they've got this thing here, it normalises the volume. So fingers crossed with that. You'll see, well, I'll see it on a wave once I check afterwards. So that means Crying at the Moon, Energy Exchange Ensemble, with King Obusu. It's a groover. I think I got that enough of Spotify. Next up, Psylob. Sure I've heard this boy before. Sure he's on. I thought it was called Psylob. So it may be somebody else, but I'm sure this is. I might Google it. Psylob, 2 a.m, 30 degrees. It's obviously been a heat wave. It's inspired him. Here we go. It's a weirding.
1: The best thing to do is listen to Shmoo.

0: I'm doing my best thinking on the bus. That's how come I don't drive, see?
1: You don't even know how to drive.
0: I don't want to know how. I don't want to learn, see? The more you drive, the less intelligent you are.
2: Okay, Doc. It's a bit of a weird one. Like, sounded all right first time I heard it. So next, Dean, is what do you desire? No, this just came up into my emails, but I thought, here we go, it's fresh tune, but isn't it? It's like 2 month old. So they must just, it's Bandcamp for emails me. It must just remind you, by the way, this tune came out a month ago. That's what they were probably trying to say. No, this bit of this tune's quite funky, actually.

That's what I'm saying. I must assume something in this tune. I mean, this is it. This is sort of... They've been up, but... Aye. So, Psylob was on Reflex Records. It is the same boy. And to be fair, he's like Aphex Twin or Tekla. If that even means anything to you. They're a similar. They're a deal like brain dance, IDM sort of music. They're trying to reinvent the wheel, basically. So next up, Desire. She's on the Drive soundtrack, that tune Under Your Spell. So I was kept sort of up to date with her. She's got our writings here and there. Thought we'll play a scene. Summer Skin.

That's a tune, that fills your ears up, it's refreshing. So if you've just tuned in, this is the Algorithm Show. My name's Lawson, we're on Shmoo FM 99.8 FM, on DAB, online. We're also on Mixcloud. You can re-listen to the shows on air. I seen in the background, this is Eden Burns with Razor. I'm liking the scene just now, put this way. a wee housey tune. Still to come, we've got heaps actually. We're 9 tunes in. It's not too bad. I'm about halfway in the show. But I'll let the scene spin for a bit.

so I'm liking that team. Eden Burns, Razor. It's on a compilation called the Meat Beat Manifesto, Volume 1, I think. It's on Bandcamp. So, I was about to say something there and I've already forgot. So I speak about the Mercury Prize. I'm not gonna lie, I'll be honest with you. I'll be honest about actually the boxing and that. I speak about AJ's fight. I think it was fixed. Sorry, folks, but I just think folks say, why would the boy, AJ, let the boy can knock him down and nothing? It's like, well, then probably just says, like, well, we'll have a wee scrap, but that'll go too far, and I've got a win in the end. There's no doubt they could pay him more than his winnings for a loss, Ken. The boy was fair, he would have been, Ken, it would have been more in his profit, but I, far as I've gone with that, last year's Mercury Prize was at Newcastle, and Sam Fenders for Newcastle, and he won. And I think that was like a Mercury Music Prize was that special, really, but it used to be a bit more underground, and now it's sold out to the pop stars. I don't know, maybe I'm wrong, but it feels like that. A lot of folk don't even care the difference for a nice pick like this, but this is for, you should check out Andy Edwards. You tell a lot of folk, he was on Rick Beato, but he always does negative. He's not a negative person, right? He's just, he kinds of, if he does top 10 most hated bands, he'll get more views and engagement. Can on, he's on YouTube. Andy Edwards, he's a drummer, music sort of. He's like, he can play all the instruments. He's a music teacher, but he used to be like a session instrument. Again, like, he's played for famous folk, again, as their drummers and all that. But I am now Mercury Prize this year. Not really. It's been hard to pick decent new music, to be honest. It's getting harder and harder. Because, well, there's reasons. But I'll always dig. I don't even try that hard, I just listen to radio that much, I listen to Spotify and I always listen to the new stuff. So next up, this is called The Price of the House. Price of the House is Going Up by Olana. It's featuring a few others, but I've not got it written down there. I could look it up while it's playing. It's a not bad, it's a, most of these tunes are a brand new actually, bar a flute tune. That one was for 86. So I seen, I'll look up the proper artist. No, it is, it's Olana featuring somebody else. But I'll look up for you. Here we go. See? Want a bit of slow down.

Okay. I seen here, this is Deep Blue, the helicopter tune. It's in 1983. So it was rapid. Well, it kind of went through the tunes there. Got some oldies. I'm not even sure if on this came in, but I can tell it's all. I've got to hit look it up. I never did figure out if it Andy Bell it was. I'm guessing it's a Boy for Erasure. It was in that tune. That was at Pie Corner Audio and Andy Bell Cycle. That was like a refreshing breakbeat. Slower than this, like. I've played a fair few, but here we go. Xanadu and Sweet Lady, Rapper's Delight. It's a Sugar Hill Gang. It's a cover.

We got to speak with it. It was, I heard this the other day, but it was actually like a Lee, someone, oh, can't mind now. It's not really, it's not available, I couldn't find it. So just went with the OG. But somebody's done like an edit or some sort of like remix. It's still, still quite similar to the OG, but it's just been made more DJ friendly, maybe, I don't know. I think we'll throw in this, I thought I'd throw this in.

I heard this on a, it's like a hardcore tune. It was actually Billy Daniel Bunter, was it MC, no, DJ Vibes. So it's Vibes and Lively again. They used to, it was DJ Vibes and MC Lively. They used to like rev it up. They still probably do actually, yeah. But I'm guessing DJ Vibes made this a tune with this sample. I forgot it was even Michael Jackson. I associate more with LL Cool J and Boyz II Men. But we'll get a spin. This is for Thriller, Lady in My Life, Michael Jackson. Here we go.

I've never heard that on the radio before. Could be wrong, like I'm sure somebody's played it. So we played this R.I.P. Magic maybe a week or two ago, I've no idea why I picked this tune. I've got about 30 tunes to pick for, so I kind of forget after a while. I just, the ones I remember are ones that have got swear words in them. Well, oh, I don't know if I can. I always sit and think I'll censor it if I go in. If it's that good, can, if I listen to it again and I'm like, right, I'll censor it, it's good enough. But nah, I think swearing in a song just devalues it, and it just marks you less talented looking, in my opinion. Folk can be swearing on raps is so 1980 at this point. That's it. If that's the best you can do with your vocab, I think you should expand your horizons. I think rap's on its way out, if I'm honest with you. Rap's on its way out. There's no like MC and nothing. I'll always be here in the underground, but I've heard it too long. Even like that's my first love is hip hop. I can't even be done with Tupac nowadays. I'm even at Tupac. I like a couple of Tupac tunes here and there. I was a massive Tupac fan. He's stood the test of time. Wu-Tang Clan, they have Gangstar. Heaps of the Golden Era stuff stood the test, like. So, this is this R.I.P. Magic. I'm not sure if it's a tune or not. I think it's instrumental. We'll get a Bosch card light over there. Here we go.

I'm not sure about that, you know. It definitely must have seen something in it. So we're coming at that time. I don't want to finish on a something like that. It's chuck on this Vitalik tune. I heard it on the radio the other day. It's a weapon. And I've never been a big fan of Vitalik, but I have seen him live. And this scene, I don't remember this scene Fabe when it came out 2005. I'm pretty sure he would have played it. I'm sure I've seen him around about the same year. I don't know why I picked that R.I.P. Magic tune. It's pretty dang. Other arena played, I'll look it up, that was a weapon. Right, here we go, this is La Rock 01 Vitalik.

Well, it's a weapon for Vitalik. La Rock 01. 2005. Way back. Well, no compare to half the other stuff I play. So we're going to finish off Cabaret Volitaire. Now, I'm kind of like, I come in here normally and deem the show, I come in here with a playlist. I usually try and get a playlist finalised in my house, but it never happens. It's here for to finalise it. But I'm doing a film group just now, so I'm coming in like with half an ear. I've not had the same sort of ritual I'm used to doing, came from. I was coming in prior to doing film group, but it's okay, we're getting here. I'm working around it. That I was sort of like finalised the tunes after I came through the shmoo threshold. I sort of figured out, kind of, like, this is the weather's like this, the atmosphere vibes like this. This is sort of playing the day. That's how I used to decide. This tune, the next tune's, I can't remember how it goes. I can't just know what swearing. But it's Cabaret Volitaire. I can't even mind for the. They're famous for it's one of them all industrial sort of synth groups from back in the early days, the Human League and all of them were just trying to figure it out. So I guess that's just leaving it on. Thanks for listening. This has been an Algorithm Show on Shmoo 99.8 FM should be hopefully fixed in the next week or so. We're on DAB, we're online, and we're on Mixcloud if you want to listen to repeats. So this is Funky America, a John Robbie dub by Cabaret Volitaire. It's, I think it's just like a 2026 remaster. But it caught me ears. I'll catch you next week. Thanks for listening.

forgot to say, you know, that Xanadu and what was her name? That was a reggae sort of disco tune. And it came out in 1979, the same year, exact same year as Rapper's Delight. Okay, dog, catch you later.

0: from the Sky News Centre at 4. Firefighters in Suffolk say a wildfire the size of around 140 football pitches is still developing, but they don't expect flames to reach a nearby nuclear power plant. Sizewell B's monitoring its spread, but is operating as normal. Hundreds of residents near Dunwich Heath have been evacuated, with no timeline yet on when they're likely to return home. Many are being looked after at Westleton Village Hall. Barbara Buckley's its chair.
1: This morning we had breakfast for 60. All the local farm shops delivered food. A professional chef came and provided breakfast. So again, a wonderful response for the community.
0: Meanwhile, drought warnings for Wales have been updated and extended to now cover the whole country. Data shows Wales has only had 8% of its average rainfall this month, making it on track to be the driest July since records began nearly 200 years ago. More than half of England's also in drought. A mum and her boyfriend have been jailed for a combined total of 50 years for murdering her 2-year-old daughter, Isabel Welsh, on Teesside. 22-year-old Harrison Simpson's also been convicted of sexual assault. Interest rates have been kept on hold for the fifth time in a row. They remain at 3.75%, despite some concerns about how the war in Iran has hit the economy. Al Ahly head coach Matthias Yesler is now the favourite to replace Eddie Howe as Newcastle boss. He's left the Premier League club after almost 5 years in charge. Newcastle supporters outside St James's Park are getting used to the news.
2: Really disappointed that he's gone, to be fair.
3: He's done the best he could for us. He's gone far enough, hasn't he?
4: I feel sad that he's gone, and I think he's done great for the team.
0: And Sir Paul McCartney secured his first Mercury Music Prize nomination at the age of 84. He's shortlisted alongside the likes of Olivia Dean, Ray, Dave,
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0: from the Sky News Centre at 5. Breaking news, European nations have agreed to boycott the World Cup if FIFA goes ahead with plans to sell off part of the commercial rights of the tournament to private investors. UEFA has been meeting to discuss its response to President of Football's governing body Gianni Infantino's proposals. Our sports correspondent Rob Harris says objections.
1: Asia's Football Confederation as well, they have been critical too, and I also uncovered earlier on today some details that have been sent out to FIFA members around the world showing how accelerated these plans are in motion.
0: The Prime Minister is promising to give crews tackling a huge wildfire in Suffolk all the support they need as it spans to the size of around 140 football pitches. It's triggered a major incident and forced evacuations. Flames are burning close to a nuclear power plant, though the wind direction means they're unlikely to reach it. The area's Chief Fire Officer, John Lacey, says teams on the ground need specialised equipment.
2: We need bulk water carriers, so a number of those have been brought in to supply large quantities of water. We also need off-road vehicles to be able to get into the undergrowth and the woodland areas to be able to tackle it directly straight on, and also looking at air assets to be able to drop water onto the fire.
0: Meanwhile, a drought's been declared across the whole of Wales. Officials think it'll be the driest July since records began almost 200 years ago. A mum and her boyfriend have been jailed for a combined 50 years for murdering her two-year-old daughter. Isabel Welsh died on Teesside last September, with Harrison Simpson also convicted of sexual assault. The co-founder of Palestine Action has been allowed to challenge the government's decision to ban the group as a terrorist organisation at the Supreme Court. The High Court decided in February the ban should be quashed, but the Court of Appeal later overturned that, claiming the prescription was lawful. And Joe Root's to begin his second stint as England's Test cricket captain. New Zealander Stephen Fleming replaces Brendan McCullum as head coach. That's the latest. I'm Stevie Shillinglaw.

0: Bit of Rush to start us off. How we doing?
1: I'm doing very well. Very excited.
0: Folks, you are locked into Cruise Control on Shmoo 99.8 FM. My name is Glenn Clark Christie. I'm going to be with you for the next 2 hours this evening. It is 5:07. Going to be here till 7 p.m. That's 2 hours from five, just in case you need a reminder. I've got a lovely show, a plethora of things lined up for you. 6 p.m. tonight, at 6 p.m. in exactly 1 hour's time, I will no longer be a sad loner in the studio. I do, in fact, have guests. I'm very, very excited for this. I have guests in the studio joining me. I have local Aberdonian alt-rock band 9Ts are going to be joining me in the studio. Well, I believe 4 of the 5 members are going to be joining me in the studio later on today. I'm also going to be debuting their brand new single, Misdirection, which comes out tomorrow. So not only do I have these lovely, lovely folks in the studio to tell me all about their journey, what they're up to, what their hopes and dreams are, what kind of music they like to make, what's their favourite biscuit, whatever, I also get to debut their brand new single for the first time anywhere proper, which is pretty exciting stuff. It's nice to be a part of history like this. It fills me with great joy. So they're going to be here from 6 p.m. Until then, however, I've got a plethora of very good music. In fact, award-nominated music, because today the Mercury Awards for 2026, the nominees were announced. Well, the shortlist was announced. This is an annual awards season that happens in the UK. It was created to kind of be an alternative to the Brit Awards, to give some other music some spotlight and some, you know, dedication and appreciation. It's been going on since the early 90s, and it's been quite a successful thing. It's helped a lot of artists grow bigger and get,

knows and more recognition. It's a fantastic thing. Love it. Lots of artists have won really great awards, and the shortlist was announced today. So I've got a plethora of tracks from some of the shortlisted artists, as well as some tracks from some other artists who won in previous years and also were nominated, yada yada yada, you get the idea. So I've got lots to keep us busy, so do not fret. The next hour is not going to be, you know, sitting around waiting for 90s to come in and spruce things up. I'm busy sprucing, and you can always help with the sprucing by getting in contact with me. I am in fact in Studio One today, so you can get me on the phone, on the ringing phone, 01224-483-413. 01224-483-413. You can ring me during a song if you're listening live, and I might just pick up and say hello, and you can say hello back, and then you can tell me what you want to tell me. You can ask for a shout out, or you can request a song. Additionally, I'm not sure the WhatsApp is running. Is it running? Are we running? I'm gonna click that, and if that pops up normal, we're running. And if not, we're not running. I'm not gonna give you the number. You can get me on my Instagram, at Glenn Aff the Radio. You can get me on Instagram, at Glenn Aff the Radio. It's AFF Aff the Radio. You can DM me on there. If you've got a question for 90s, be really great to know so that I can, give them more questions. Not that I don't have questions. I have questions. I'm just, it's all exciting. It's exciting.

Exciting. I'm very excited. Let's start more music. Let's not jump into the Mercury stuff yet. I want to play this track as a bit of a remembrance. We recently learned in the news that the sad passing of Kavinsky. Kavinsky is an incredibly prominent French DJ and musician who produced some incredible tracks and movie soundtracks across the 80s. Into the 90s, into the 2000s, very, very well known across the French electronica music section. Best known for Night Call from the film Drive with Ryan Gosling. And to be honest with you, those two things complement each other so well. I don't think Drive would be Drive without Kavinsky, and then I also don't think it would be Drive without Ryan Gosling. And the two of those things kind of molded to create this perfect film. Not, you know, nothing against the director whose name, I'm not even going to say it's Nicholas Winding Refn because I don't think it is. I think it was Place Beyond the Pines. This is not In-Flight Movies. This is Cruise Control. So I shouldn't even be talking about films. Regardless, I can't not play it, can I? I can't not play Night Call. So I'm going to play Night Call. So I hope that you're driving home right now and I hope that you're about to feel at least 50% more Ryan Gosling.

I really do hope you feel more Ryan Gosling. We all do. We all need to feel a little bit more Ryan Gosling in our lives. And I was right, it was Nicholas Winding Refn. Oh, come on, come on. Even I was a bit like, it's not, it can't be. And it was. You see that? It's a reason I do a movie show on Monday from 8 till 10 called In-Flight Movies. It's because I know things about movies. And I also know things about music, like the Mercury Prize, which is a lovely award they hand out every year to a person of 12 shortlisted nominees every year. It's a bit weird. It runs like summer to summer. There are albums in here that were released last year, so technically 2025 records, but they'll win the 2026 awards. And then there's also albums that were released like last week. So there's a very wide range in the Mercury Awards, but they were created to oppose the Brit Awards. Not oppose, but like to complement the Brit Awards. And kind of Brit Awards is a bit of like a popularity contest, and then the Mercury Awards looked at more of like a musical thing. So it's meant to be more of a critically acclaimed award, yada, yada, yada, you know what I mean. Regardless, it's been running since 92. It's been a very successful thing. It's done very well for a lot of different artists. Last year specifically, Sam Fender won for his album People Watching. Great album, very well deserved. So I'm going to play a track from that. And when we come back, I'm going to talk about some of this year's nominees and play a good few tracks from some of this year's nominees. So it's pretty much guaranteed to be good music because these people are winning awards or are, you know, in the running to win awards. So if they're not winning, that's fine. But at least I'm playing good music. You know what I mean? And there's a good variety here as well. It's not all the same stuff. Some's, you know, popular music and other ones I'm very excited to play. Like, I'm really excited to play some of these tracks. And I'm excited to play this. A little bit closer, Sam Fender from his last album, People Watching, Mercury Award winning.

0: A little bit closer, Sam Fenner there live on Shmoo 98.8 FM. You are locked into Cruise Control. This is Thursday. My name is Glenn Clark Christie. That was Tom Sawyer there that was trying to sneak in. How dare it? It's had its moment. Don't be greedy. Rush. Come on. I've got a bed. I'm going to put a bed on because I'm going to be yapping for a bit. There we go. Right. The Mercury Prize 2026 nominees were announced. I'm quite excited to be, like, in on this, if you know what I mean. Previous years, I've always just kind of heard the Mercury Prize is like, it's been won by someone. I go, oh, cool. But then I never really click about how, you know, how much of an impact it has on different people and whether or not to actually check out any of these albums. I've only really gotten into music the past, like, 2 years, maybe. So I'm not, you know, I'm still pretty new to all this. But it's still fun to get involved with, and I'm glad that I'm here for this now, because I can tell you that a lot of the nominees are names I recognize. Some of them are, I mean, like, Paul McCartney's on this list. I'm not going to be like, I don't know who Paul McCartney is. I'm not six. But there are some other names on here that I do recognize from listening to the radio and tuning in on different things and trying to, you know, be more involved and be present in that. But the Mercury Prize has been going on since 1992. The first ever one was won by Primal Scream for their album Screamadelica. In terms of other artists who have won awards, Pulp have been there, Arctic Monkeys have been there, Elbow won, Guy Garvey credits winning the Mercury Prize in 2008 for his album, The Seldom Seen Kid, as the reason they got so big as they did. And he thanks that for being, you know, the reason that they got somewhere. Additionally, I also saw a quote somewhere from Gorillaz, who got one of their albums nominated, and they politely asked for it to be taken out. Because they didn't want it. And there was a good quote from Murdoch about it feeling like a dead animal around your neck or something. Wild. Regardless, anyway, the awards have been going on for years, and there's a lot more and more artists who are getting recognised in there. And it's always great to see, you know, Ezra Collective won in 2023, English Teacher in 2024, and of course Sam Fender for last year as well. But last year you also had the likes of CMAT, FKA Twigs, Fontaine's DC, Pink Panthers was there, Pulp, Wolf Alice, heaps. This year, good lineup. I'm going to read them out now. You have got Dave with The Boy Who Played Harp, Dove Ellis with Blizzard, Florence and the Machine, Everybody Scream, Jade, That's Showbiz Baby, Gnats with a K, Knats, A Great Day in Newcastle, Kojay Radical with Don't Look Down, Nia Archives with Emotional Junglist, which came out last week. Or the week previous. I played a track from it last week and was like, oh, new album, new archives. I'll play it. Yeah, why not? And now it's nominated. That was quick. Olivia Dean, The Art of Loving, which won the Brit Award. Paul McCartney, who I mentioned previous with his new album, The Boys of Dungeon Lane. Ray, with her album, This Music May Contain Hope. Suede, with Antidepressants, their second ever nomination. And War Child Records with Help 2, which is probably my favourite on the list, because I felt that Help 2 was one of those things that kind of came and went. Like, it was, you know, I remember doing it on the show. I remember playing tracks off of Help 2 and talking about Help 1 at the same time and enjoying that, like, release. But when it came, kind of came and went. But now, seeing it get nominated again, it's going to come back in the conversation, and that makes me very happy. But they're great nominations. Got a plethora of music from a bunch of these different artists that I'm going to get into for the next half hour, leading up until 90s show up and rock the boat, frankly. This proverbial boat that I'm not in. I'm in a studio, but you know what I mean. You get what I mean. Don't be pedantic. Come on. Just let me have this. Anyway, I'm going to play a track from probably the one you don't recognize, the one that even I didn't recognize, but I've heard the song that I'm about to play before. It's by Gnats and their album A Great Day in Newcastle. These guys are a freeform jazz group from Newcastle who also sing, but sing in, like, Newcastle accents. Like, is it Geordie? I don't want to say that. Is it Geordie? I'm not sure. Regardless, it's great. And I remember hearing this song on the radio a while back. Like, one of those things you hear that it loses it and you can't really remember it. But it came back to me and I heard it again today and I was like, oh, it's this song. So it's getting played. It's fantastic. It's so good. It's weird as hell. And it's the reason why I think the Mercury Awards are great, because it gets stuff like this back in the conversation, not just when it releases, but gets it back in the limelight again. and reminds everyone about how cool it is. So this is Carpet Doctor by Nats with Jordy Greep and their track Carpet Doctor from their album A Great Day in Newcastle. It's fantastic. Trust me.
1: Let me tell you a story. The convict who gets sent down. He's made some mistakes, but he had a hard life. He gets out and vows never to come back. Sets up a successful business and rejoins society.

I mean, is that not just utterly fantastic in every sense of the word? Nats with Jordy Greep on A Great Day in Newcastle, the album that features that song, Carpet Doctor. I don't know why I keep getting all that confused. It's not that hard. It's not that hard. A Great Day in Newcastle is a Mercury Prize 2026 nominated album. And it's in my ready to listen, because it's that song is so good. And I'm right, I was correct, it is Jordy Jazz is what they're calling it, and I'm with it, I'm 100% for it, and I am looking forward to hearing more Jordy Jazz in the future, and letting you hear it on this show and in many other places. Let's move on to another one of the nominated albums. This one's from Suede. Now, this is Suede's second nomination. I actually believe they won. Hang on, I think they won last time. Let's see. Let's check this. Let's fact check myself. Before I did, correct, Suede won in 1993 for their self-titled album, Suede. So this is their second time being here, I believe, which is really fun. Very exciting. They have released an album last year called Antidepressants that I wasn't aware of and never listened to, and I'm only aware of now because of the Mercury Prize. This is why these things are good. So I'm going to play a track from it that had an interesting title that I've not actually listened to all the way through, but I'm very intrigued. It is called Somewhere Between an Atom and a Star, and it goes a little something like this.

Suede, somewhere between an atom and a star from their album Antidepressants, nominated for the Mercury Prize 2026 within the shortlist. More from that coming right up now. This one's from Young Fathers, who won the Mercury Prize Award themselves back in 2014? Correct. This one's from Help 2 off of World Child Records. This is Don't Fight the Young.

That's Young Fathers, Don't Fight the Young from War Child 2. War Child 2, Help 2 from War Child Records, that has been nominated for a Mercury Prize Award for 2026, as all this music has that I've been playing, and it's all really good stuff, to the surprise of absolutely nobody. This is all really good stuff. This one's from Dove Ellis. It's Love Is.

Dove Ellis with Love Is from their record Blizzard, which was nominated for a Mercury Prize Award. Another one up next, this one a bit more popular. Florence and the Machine released an album earlier. Oh, was it earlier this year? Was it late last year? One of the two. Everybody Scream was the name of the album. This is the title track from that album. This one already feels like to me one you're going to hear like halfway across Glastonbury. It's just destined to be that. I'm going to play this. 90s are going to be with me in about 20 minutes. Relatively 20 minutes. Looking forward to it. Very exciting stuff. Stay tuned to Cruise Control on Shmoo 99.8 FM, DAB and online on shmoo.org.uk. But for now, Florence the Machine, take it away. Or, you know, Scream at some point. And like, oh, I was off by like 4 seconds. Very close. Very, very close.

Florence and the Machine there. Both of them, Everybody Scream from their album Everybody Scream, nominated for a Mercury Prize Award 2026. It's all very exciting stuff, isn't it? I'm looking forward to seeing who wins. I haven't really listened to all the albums properly. In fact, I actually don't think I've listened to any of these albums properly aside from Help 2. So I think I need to maybe give them the time of day and look into them a bit more and maybe come up with my own predictions for who I think is going to win the award this year. That could be quite fun. That could be something. There are some albums I don't have any music from today. I don't have any from Dave because he says a lot of bad words, so that doesn't really work for me. Koji Radical, I don't have any from them. Nia Archives, I played last week, so I don't want to repeat myself. Olivia Dean, don't have any from them. But then again, she's had a lot of radio play, so she does not need any more. Paul McCartney, again, I don't have any from his, but I didn't even lock in or like clock or like, you know, even give the time of day to the Boys of Dungeon Lane. Maybe I should. I'm not a big Beatles guy. Not really. Both the Bug and the Band. You know, I always preferred, I was going to say the Monkees, but that's not even funny because I don't even prefer the Monkees. I'm just lying to you. Beach Boys. I'll say Beach Boys. Let's listen to Jade. She's got album. It's called That's Showbiz, Baby. It's in block capitals. It came out a while ago, but it's nominated this year as well, which I think is quite a surprise nomination. I didn't expect it to. No offense to her. I don't mean to be rude, but it felt very much like, you know, member of Little Mix releases a solo album, and it was claimed to a degree from some people that I knew personally, but I felt that was more in just kind of a regular sort of like pop album sort of way. But no, nominated for Mercury Prize, good for her. And I must say, I'm saying all this having not listened to the album, so I'm kind of speaking out of my butt right now. But what I do know is that this song, which is the first song off the album, is called Unconditional, and it's pretty good. Like, it's really good, actually. Surprised. I don't know why I'm surprised, you know, but it's really, really good. Unconditional by Jade.

this season of her life had been cold, lonely, and tough. Though she slipped back into a darkness she had hoped by now to have overcome. She had learned a beautiful lesson as she kissed her girls goodbye and thanked them for getting her out the house.

It's all very dramatic, isn't it? That's Ray with Hans Zimmer for Click Clack Symphony. That was on her album This Music May Contain Hope, also Mercury Prize nominated. Folks, we are very close to having 90s in the studio. In fact, 90s are outside of the studio right now, having a seat. They will soon be having a seat inside the studio in front of the mics, ready to talk to me and you and tell us all about their new single, Misdirection, which I am very excited to play. I'm very excited to talk to them. This is all very exciting stuff. It's really good. Get in contact if you want to get a question for them. Get me on my Instagram at Glenn Aff the Radio. It's at Glenn Aff the Radio. To lead us into the news, here is Mercury Prize nominated artist Seema with her song 365 from her album Euro Country.

0: From the Sky News Centre at 6. England and Scotland are among European nations who'll boycott the World Cup if FIFA goes ahead with plans to sell shares to private sponsors. More than 50 member associations say they stand together against turning one of sporting's great competitions into an investment product. Sports finance expert Kieran Maguire says UEFA will feel it has leverage over world football's governing body.
1: You could argue that FIFA needs UEFA more than UEFA needs FIFA. And on the back of that, the sense of disappointment and the sense of lack of trust that exists now between the two entities has reached such a level that they don't feel that they can work with them anymore.
0: Firefighters in Suffolk say a wildfire the size of around 140 football pitches is still developing, but they don't expect flames to reach a nearby nuclear power plant. Sizewell B's monitoring its spread, but is operating as normal. Hundreds of residents near Dunwich Heath have been evacuated, with no timeline yet on when they're likely to return home. Many are being looked after at Westleton Village Hall. Barbara Buckley's its chair.
2: This morning we had breakfast for 60. All the local farm shops delivered food, a professional chef came and provided breakfast. So again, a wonderful response for the community.
0: Meanwhile, a drought's been declared across the whole of Wales. Officials think it'll be the driest July since records began almost 200 years ago. Two people have been jailed for 50 years for the murder of a toddler on Teesside. Harrison Simpson, who was also convicted of sexual abuse, will serve 28 years, and the child's mother was given 22 years. The Bank of England's kept the cost of borrowing at 3.75% despite the Iran war impacting energy bills. It was widely expected after slower-than-expected inflation. And some of Britain's leading supermarkets are urging the Prime Minister to make food production a priority like energy and defence. Tesco and Aldi are among signatories to a letter warning the next food shock is not a question of if, but when. That's the latest. I'm Stevie Shillinglaw.

Hello. Sorry, they're not. Your mics aren't live. Okay, I took too much time trying to do levels, and I've completely forgotten that I was live on the radio. So I'm going to play another track, and then we'll be back, and then we'll be ready to go. This one is the Ramones, and I Believe in Miracles.

0: Ramon, oh, it's not over yet. Ramones, I Believe in Miracles there, choice of my guests today. 90s, who are in the studio
1: hello.
0: With me now.
2: Hi.
1: Hello.
0: Mics are live. I don't know if you probably can't hear yourselves. You probably just hear me in your headphones, can't you?
2: I can hear myself.
3: Can hear a little bit.
1: Yeah, I can hear myself.
0: Oh, strange. My co-host for another show always tells me he can never hear himself.
1: So. I don't know if I like that. It always puts me off. When
0: yeah,
1: I hear
0: hearing yourself in your headphones is always a bit of an odd thing. But you're artists, you know, you should be
1: true.
0: Partially
2: I know,
0: used
2: I'm
0: to
1: listening
2: that.
1: To ourselves. Yeah. Yeah.
0: So, 90s, first things first, got a bone to pick. What the hell? There's only four people sitting in front of me.

0: 90s. I get there's one member in Italy, but that still only makes fives. Where are the other four?
1: Oh, I don't know. I mean, we're still looking, I guess.
0: Still?
1: We need like some minions kind of thing.
0: The first single's coming out and you don't even have a complete band yet. Still four empty slots.
1: Yeah.
2: In the works.
3: Well, five T's.
1: You know, yeah.
0: Five T's works too. Okay, I'm with it. Right, let's go down the line and let's all say who we are and what we do in the band, starting from my left.
3: Hello, I'm Sonny. I'm the bassist. I'm from Livingston, down in the Central Belt, away from Aberdeen, so away from home, sadly. But met these lovely guys, and yeah, loving it.
0: Lovely.
2: I'm Sean. I'm the keys player, and I'm from Ayrshire. Yep.
0: Simple as.
4: I'm Jenna. I'm the singer, and I'm from here in Aberdeen. Represent. Yes.
5: And I'm DJ. I'm the guitar player, and I'm also from Aberdeen.
0: Lovely. Two locals.
1: Yeah.
0: Yep. And fifth member, drummer.
3: Callum. He's from Edinburgh.
0: Contentious. So let's start with the basics here. It's your first interview. Let's let the people know, what is the lore of 90s? How did this band come together? How was the formation?
3: Am I going?
1: Well, I don't know. Well, it was like the four of us here are first year music students at Aberdeen Uni, and in your first term in performance and composition, you have to. It's a group project where you have to get together and perform a 10-minute set. And we were the only ones left over. There was people who were in, like, folk. They were like, oh, let's do folk music,
3: yeah,
1: let's
3: so
1: do
3: many
1: jazz.
3: Genres.
1: Yeah. I know. And it was Sunny. It was like the four of us were standing around a table looking at each other, not saying anything. And Sunny goes, you guys want to do rock? And we're like, yeah, let's do rock.
3: I could kind of tell. Like, I was the first person.
1: By the way we look.
3: Yeah, I was like the first person that even suggested it. You would have thought, like, there'd be a lot of rock kind of people, but it was like, jazz, country, like so many different genres. And then I made the decision to do rock because that's kind of the way it's the most I play on any instrument. I'm not a jazz guy. Like, I love to listen to jazz, don't get me wrong, but I cannot play jazz.
0: So rock was kind of the focal point.
3: Yeah, so then we got together, we ended up doing our rock set. What did we get? A B.
1: A very high B. We were one off an A.
0: High B's good.
1: We don't think anyone got an A.
3: Yeah.
1: It's first year.
3: Really
1: yeah.
3: strict. And then...
1: We were just talking. We were like, let's continue. I love you guys.
3: Yeah. And I was the drummer at the time, but I'm not a super confident drummer. I did it till advanced higher. So, like, I can do what I need to do, but, you know, I'm not as good as some other guys. So I was like, guys, I need to be the bassist. Like, I need to get off of drums. And then we ended up putting a post asking who wants to be the drummer for our band, and we actually got a lot of people. How many was it, like 12?
1: Yeah, it was like 12, and then it whittled down to 8, and then we had 6 or like 4 to actually audition by the end.
0: Wow. An audition, you know, I've never heard about an audition process for a band. How did that go?
1: We rented out the music annex at the uni, because that's usually where we do our practices, and I managed to schedule in everyone. It was meant to be over 2 days, but like people just kept dropping out, so it ended up just being over 1 day, and it was one person in after the other. And then, you know, Callum walked in and the energy in the room just like eased.
3: Yeah, it was kind of like same comedy, like same humour. Everybody else, like, we could kind of talk to, but it flowed a bit
1: like
3: more.
1: It felt like an interview with them. With Callum, we were like, that's twin. Yeah. Immediately, that's twin.
3: And he was a good drummer. So
1: he's
3: a great drummer. And
1: we
3: all, like, he left and we all kind of looked to each other. We're like, yeah, we know who it is.
1: We felt bad. There was like one person left and we're like, we know who it is.
0: Oh, man. It's so much fun, though.
3: Yeah.
0: Did they come in and play their own thing, or did you have like...
3: We gave a song.
1: Yeah, it was Celebrity Skid, because that was one of the covers we did.
3: So we all knew it. And then we were like, we all know it, so let's see how we flow as a band. Like, how they sort of fit into our dynamic. And there was, like, Callum played really well and, you know, fit in as well with, like, all of us talking-wise, so... Yeah, it was an easy decision. Yeah.
0: Lovely stuff. So how is that writing process for you guys? How do you guys kind of come together and make your music, I suppose?
1: I mean, I think we work individually. Like, we write songs. Me and DJ live together, so oftentimes we'll be sitting in each other's room. Like, she'll be playing guitar, I'll be singing, like, lyrics we wrote back and forth. And then it's like you bring it to the band, especially for me when I'm writing. I play piano and I sing, and even then my piano skills are not as good as Sean's. So it's like, I'm there and I'm like, okay, this is kind of my idea. This is what I want. Like, play it. Do whatever you want. Just, like, play it as long as it sounds cool. And it's just more like, it's someone will like write the chords, write the lyrics, write the idea of the song, but we'll all come together, and that's what really makes it a 90s song, is we each are just like...
3: Yeah, it's very much a group effort, because I cannot write music. I couldn't write a full song by myself. I haven't tried right enough, but like it's scary to get into. It's quite like you need to do a lot of stuff. But I think everybody now is like made a song and brought one forward, and then we all just kind of we write our own pieces. We talk, we see how it fits in. We like it is a very sort of group process. Nobody's left out.
0: There's no like hierarchy to the band.
1: No
0: one's a dictator who's saying do this.
1: It's so communist. It's crazy.
0: Oh, wonder. We love to see it. That's what we want in this modern world. That's good stuff. So, Misdirection is your first release single. But I heard you mention there's a few songs there. How many songs do you guys have in your catalog?
1: Oh, I could count
3: 10.
1: Maybe more.
3: Like we've got a decent amount.
1: We just keep adding
3: them.
1: Yeah. You know, we just keep making more.
3: Making as many as possible, because we have like a residency at Krakatoa, so we need like kind of new stuff.
1: Just shake it up every now and then.
3: Because we're meant to play there like 4 times. We can't just go and play the same songs every time. So we kind of make a backlog and then can kind of just pick from them. But we've got a decent amount, fair enough.
0: And in terms of covers, do you go for songs that are similar styles, or do you sometimes like taking a song that isn't your style and changing it up a bit?
1: I mean, kind of. I mean, one of the main things we have to do is we have to add, like, keys in for Sean. Mm. He does that. He's, like, crazy.
3: You're good. He's mental.
5: He's got such a good ear.
0: Sean, you're getting gassed up a lot here.
1: Please, Sean. Oh, my God.
0: How is playing? How did you get into playing keys?
2: Well, I started playing piano at a young age, maybe 10 or 11, and then practiced piano throughout high school. Piano is actually my main instrument at uni, but I also have a keyboard which I use for practice at my flat. And when I kind of sat down with them and discussed the option of playing rock, I thought I could do something kind of piano, like piano-y rock keys.
1: Because we spoke a lot about The Cure when we first met. We were very much like
3: synth-y,
1: that kind of
2: We're looking for kind of down the line. I kind of want to implement more synth bass stuff, because right now I'm doing quite a lot of piano based
3: chordal
2: stuff. But
1: it's just nice to have the extra like twinkle on top. It makes it special.
0: It's not many bands nowadays, especially local ones, would have a keyboard player within their band, so it definitely does set you guys out for the rest. But let's run it to Misdirection. What's the culmination of this song? How did this come about?
1: Well, speaking on behalf of Callum, who's not here. He actually wrote the song, over a year ago now, about his current girlfriend. Shout out Caitlin. She's the girl on the cover. Yeah. She's 90s wife. And it was when, like, they were kind of in a situationship. It was very, like, will they, won't they? They were, like, both dating other people, but they were both, like, wanting to get... They both liked each other, but they didn't know each other liked each other. It was, like, just a whole mess. But, you know, now they're dating, and they live together. It's genuinely lovely, but it's just become the song about situationships, and misdirection is like obviously like the misdirection, like will she, won't she kind of thing. It's like modern day situationships, relationships, and the mess that they are.
0: How was the production of this song? How did you guys go about recording it?
1: It was my friend Rory from school. I've known him since primary school. He studies at NESCOL doing like a sound production and stuff, and I actually messaged him and I was like, hey, like, could we use the recording studio there, because NESCOL has like an amazing recording studio, like multiple of them, it's crazy. And he's like, yeah. And I was like, I'll give you a free ride. And he goes, then yeah. and he helped us record it over like 2 days. In between that, we had a gig and stuff, but we got the tracks laid down, and then it was DJ and Callum that actually mixed it. So
0: very, very exciting. When I walked in to greet you guys, you actually handed me a physical CD single of this song, which I love through and through, because I think CD singles have been lost to time. And physical media is always superior.
3: We need to bring it back.
1: Exactly.
5: Yes.
0: And it's a lot of fun. And I did actually put it in. So I'm actually going to play the track from the CD
1: as
0: well.
1: It sounds really good on
0: the CD. I listened to like 5 seconds and I was like, oh, this is getting played 100%. So is there anything you want to say before Misdirection gets its first official play on radio?
1: Well, if you like CDs, we're going to be selling them at Krakatoa on Sunday after we play. So,
3: and keep an eye out on streaming services for the release.
1: No, that's tomorrow. Hopefully midnight, if I set my time
0: tomorrow. Very exciting stuff. Well, folks, here on Shmoo 9.8 FM on Cruise Control, we are getting the first official play of 90s CD, which I'm going to have to lean down for. I forgot that it's down here. Right, okay. You ready?
1: Yeah.
0: Here it goes. Is it playing? There we go. There it is. Enjoy. We'll be back.

0: Well, there you have it. The first official play of 90s and their new single, Misdirection. From CD. Physical media, folks. We're having a conversation about the creation of this CD. DJ, please go into detail about the creation of this, because I'm fascinated by a band who knows their stuff when it comes to production.
1: Yeah, so like Jenna said earlier, we went into Nascol like with Jenna's friend Rory and we recorded it. And then we got the tracks back. And first we sent them over to our drummer, Callum. And he like EQ'd the tracks. He kind of like started it all off. And then he passed them over to me. I was just kind of taking it from like EQ'd raw tracks to like kind of the finished product. It was quite a fun thing to do. You know, I've been doing production. Like, I started doing it properly like in S1 when I was probably like 10 or 11-ish. And it's just always been something that I've been really interested in. But as I've continued on like through the years, I've gotten more interested in it. And especially my sixth year, I did music tech as a course and I really got really hands-in. We used like Logic and things like that, super professional. But yeah, when I got the tracks to me, I was like listening to them because the recording like lasted over like 2 days. It was like pretty quick turnover, pretty good. But as I was listening through them, I was listening to them over and over again. I was like, oh, I'm hearing this. I need to fix this. I need to fix that. And we had like some issues. The two main issues we had was there was a little bit of bleed in the bass track and in the vocals track. So the vocals had like the backing track bleeding through and the bass had the guitar bleeding through. So as I was trying to like mix the tracks together, I was like trying to mix the tracks to sound good, but also to avoid boosting any of the bleed to make it sound a bit like jarring or a bit off. But it was a pretty fun process. I really enjoy doing things like that. So it's like, it's nice to have an outlet with a bunch of friends that I love to really work that out. But yeah. Yeah.
0: It's not. Go.
2: I just wanted to say we really need to give props to DJ because she put a lot of time and effort into that. So
0: lovely, lovely friends. I love it when bands are friends because it sucks whenever things are a little tense. And you're like, who's pals and who isn't? But you're all very good pals.
2: How can you even be in a band when you like
1: you don't like
0: the music? Sometimes the angst helps the music. You know, some people put themselves in those situations sometimes.
3: No, we already have too much angst personally to have between us.
0: So it's not just recordings you guys do. You do live performances as well. You mentioned a residency at Krakatoa. You've got an upcoming gig this Sunday.
3: Yep.
0: Have you guys been performing live quite a lot? Do you feel like it's you're getting
2: we
0: the hang of
2: have.
0: It?
2: We have been performing live a lot, like since we've not been
3: at least once every month.
2: Yeah, we've not even been a band for that long, and like we've got so many gigs. We literally had one in Glasgow recently.
3: Yeah.
2: Like we're already down in the Central Belt. We've performed in Aberdeen quite a bit, but like the fact that we're already down there is mental.
0: Have you got a venue you've played so far that's been your favorite?
3: Always Krakatoa. Always. Yeah. That's home. Fans. That's where it is.
2: Yeah, and the one that nice and sleazy.
1: Oh, that was
2: the like the feel of it was really the feel of it was really cool because it was like a basement of a pub kind of thing.
3: Yeah.
2: The ceiling was really low and we were up on an elevated stage. It was really cool.
3: Awesome. Yeah.
0: Wait, whereabouts in Glasgow is that?
3: Just on Sauchie
2: Hall Street.
0: I think I've been there. Is it called the Flying Duck?
1: No.
0: I've been there. Okay.
2: There's like a street and it's got like
3: it's
2: nice
3: KFC.
2: And sleazies and like there's
0: the
2: a bunch of the garage. Yeah.
0: Oh no, okay. I'm in a different area. I don't know where I am. I'm somewhere else. Have you got pre-gig rituals at all? Have you got something
3: Wingstop,
0: you guys all do?
3: Wingstop.
2: Oh, yeah,
3: we all go to Wingstop every single time.
1: Every single time.
0: Is there something about Wingstop that helps
2: what
0: you play better?
2: It?
1: We just did it at our first gig and then
3: I made a joke about doing a Wingstop mukbang to promote the band back in December. And then it's just, I was like, Wingstop mukbang live, and then it's just become the pre-show
2: ritual.
3: Yeah, we
2: had to go. Yeah. We ended up going, and then it just became like, the next gig came.
0: I'm not going to lie, spicy food before a gig is that's ballsy. I respect that as a move.
2: I think we've said that, like beforehand, we're like, oh, we need to watch out what we're doing, it could be dangerous.
0: What can it go? Yeah, Atomic, please. Yeah. Let's just see how it goes. You mentioned there, actually, your socials. Your socials are very busy with posts and reels and all this stuff. You guys love getting involved in that.
3: Yeah.
0: How do you feel about the almost kind of necessity of that for bands nowadays? Do you feel like that's something you enjoy, that you like getting involved with, or is it a bit of a, you know, a begrudgence to do?
3: I think it's a very useful tool to have because it makes that entrance to the industry and putting yourself out there so much easier. And we found out when we were promoting, we had to promote the gig like as part of the group project originally, and one of our TikToks got like 300,000 views.
0: Yeah. Oh, wow.
3: And it was just some dumb thing me and DJ were doing. So I think it's good on the fact it's easy to promote yourself and easy to get out there, easy to reach a similar audience that wants to listen to you. But there is definitely like a slight being a musician is performative, but there's an extra layer of performativeness where it's like, I'm making a fool of myself on the internet.
2: Yeah.
3: This is not about our music. This is not about us. But I feel like it keeps us down to earth. It helps people connect us. It's like, we're one of you.
2: Yeah. I don't know how I feel about it. I don't really like it because I've never really had a digital footprint. Like, nowhere. You won't find me anywhere. I barely post anything. Like, my stuff's private a lot of the time, so it's so weird to me being on a TikTok. It's getting like 300,000 views and we're like doing these silly dances and stuff. Every time the idea comes, I'm like, oh,
3: it's like there's a segment of really practice, like between practicing, it's like, okay, social media boot camp, everyone line up, I have the phone ready, I was like, stand still, ready, yeah. You know your places. Yeah, I'm the one in charge of that, so
2: like we all do it because we know it's helpful, but there is sort of an aspect where it's like, see if we didn't have to do it, you know, I wouldn't be too angry.
0: No, it's something I've never really delved into for myself. I know, yeah. It's something I'm probably gonna have to do at some point in time, but I don't know if I have it in me to be posting reels just yet, but I respect the hustle. It's a hustle at the end of the day, you know.
2: Yeah,
0: it's a thing. It's a necessity for the modern world.
3: Because like, you have to post multiple times a week to keep relevancy. Because there's over the Christmas holidays, we didn't post, and the time we posted again when we were back, nothing. Like, we were like shadow banned, so you had to keep up like posting at least like twice every single week. So
2: it's really helpful because I swear. Correct me if I'm wrong, but I think we've actually had people commenting and like DMing us just from our posts, being like, oh, I'm coming to the next gig.
3: Yeah.
2: Like, I'm so excited to see you.
0: It does
2: like,
0: help.
3: It
2: does actually help. Yeah.
1: And it translates really well into real life. Like, I've had people, like, if I'm going out on a night out or something to crack it up, being like, oh, I saw your post. Are you in a band? Like, I saw it online. It's like, it feels sometimes quite disconnected because it's online, but it's nice to see that it translates really well into real life. And then you see, like, the number of people that are coming to our gigs. Like,
2: the effect it's having.
1: Exactly. Mm-hmm.
0: Being a local band, you're probably meeting a lot of other local bands. Any favourites? Any ones you enjoy seeing whenever you're out and about seeing gigs? Or, you know, playing at gigs?
2: I really liked Tiger Drive!
3: Yeah. Tiger Drive! Yeah. Oh my god, I love really Tiger cool. Drive. They've got their two singles actually coming out tomorrow as well. So that's really fun. I've got a friend in Hello, the band.
0: Mm. Oh yes,
3: so
0: yes, yes.
3: They're I think they're quite new as well, but they're like really good.
1: Yeah. Yeah. I think it's Devil and Helensky. Mm. It was the night that we were doing our like
3: Battle of the Bands.
1: They were playing as well, and they were insane.
3: Genuinely lovely people as well.
1: Yeah.
2: Yeah. Tiger Drive was playing it that night too, and they were really good. Like it was a battle of the bands, but it's all love, you know.
1: Exactly.
2: They were playing really good. Their songs are awesome.
1: So good.
0: Was the local music scene, I mean, it's probably more a question for you too, considering you're from Aberdeen, was the local music scene anything you ever got yourselves involved in beforehand? Was there any local bands you saw when you were younger, or were you more aware of what was happening, or was it something that kind of missed you, I suppose?
3: I mean, my dad he's from Aberdeen as well, and in the 90s he was in his own band, like, so he's been involved in the music scene, and he still is to this day. He's got three bands. He's crazy. I don't know how he does that. I can barely handle just one. But so I used to go to his gigs, and then I started branching out to some other gigs. I remember we went to go see Sonnet as well.
1: Oh, I love
3: Rest
1: Sonnet.
3: In peace.
1: Rest in peace.
3: Oh, they broke up. But there's like, I remember going to see like Pit in the Moon, I don't think they're in Aberdeen anymore, but like, there's just, it's nice. I used to mainly go to Drummond's. It was only like recently I like discovered Krakatoa coming to uni. But I think Aberdeen music scene has a lot more than people realise that there is. Mm. And especially, like, I thought I knew a lot about it, but now that we're actually involved in it, there's so much and there's so many people. And it's quite a nice community. Yeah.
0: What about you, gents, coming from where you come from? Is the music scene different here from where it is back home?
2: I think, I don't know, Sean will also have his own experiences, but, like, I'm assuming we would have went to the same place, because this is gonna be like a throwaway comment just quickly. Before I moved away to China, like, I was going to so many gigs in Glasgow. I got myself into the metal scene in Glasgow because it's crazy. There's a lot of people. I know so many people from it. And there's so many gigs. Like, every other week you could be having a gig, and I went to so many. It was really different for me because Glasgow, you feel like you can... I don't know if it's maybe because I was in the scene, so it was easier to access these things, but it felt like then there was so many gigs going on, whereas in Aberdeen, I've not found that yet. Like you, I don't really know where to find these things, where to find these... I don't know the word. Like, it's not for me, as accessible as it once has been, because I'm in between Edinburgh and Glasgow, so like I was kind of in the middle of everything. So it is a bit different in that sense. It feels like there's a bit less, but it doesn't mean that like it's worse, because there have been really good bands here.
0: Mm-hmm.
2: So
4: where I'm from, there's not so much, not really a lot of local bands that I know, but before I came to uni, I studied college and I did an MPA sound course, and I met a few people, musical people, through that in AIR, and it was quite, because they've all kind of moved on and done different things, but some of them had started their own bands, and it was nice to come back just in the summer here and kind of get to see how they've got along, and kind of, you know, I got to show them my band, and just, yeah, good, nice to catch up with some folk from there and back home. Yeah.
0: Do you feel like your musical personal tastes, or personal music tastes, I suppose is a better way to say that sentence, influence a lot of what you go for in the band whenever you come to having your own individual parts that you like to bring to it? Is there some music that maybe people wouldn't expect you to like or to listen to that would bring influences there?
3: I think that's like when I say it's like such a good group, like a contribution to writing songs, is because, I mean, we all have like, we have like a playlist, and there's songs that will overlap of like, we all like this song, we all like this artist, but there's like branches off as to where it goes. Because I know personally for me, I really like my music like really melodic, especially in like the vocals and things like that. But you know, I'm a vocalist, so of course I'm gonna. But I feel like when I write songs, that bleeds into how I write songs, or if me and DJ are writing like melodies for the songs that you guys bring, it leaks into that as well. So I definitely think, although there's like an overarching, we all are into like alternative music, we each have like the separate like pathways under that umbrella, which then feed into that. Mm-hmm. So it's nice. We each contribute something different.
1: Yeah, I think that's what makes it so distinct. Like, even like in our playing styles, they're different. Like, our playing styles are different individually. Like for example, like Sonny was saying in the beginning, like he's into a lot of rock music and stuff like that, and you'll see that come through his music. Whereas I, like, personally, like, up to my 6th year, like, I was a jazz guitarist, you know, I played in like my jazz band at my school and stuff like that. So I think coming into the band, it did make me feel a little bit insecure, because I was like, I don't know that much about playing rock music, like, I'm not, it wasn't my like place of comfort. But I think it's come to a point where it's like, that is just like, I can feed that into the band and it works. So like, I can take like influences, like jazz influences, blues influences, and put it in the band, and it's in a way that works. Like, some of the songs that I pitch, you know, if you play them like in a clean tone, like just guitar, you'd be like, oh, that sounds a bit jazzy. But when you bring them together and like everyone works on it together, it's like, that's no longer a jazz infant song, that's now a 90s song, stuff like that.
2: I mean, for me personally, as I said, I've not wrote many songs throughout, like, I've not wrote really any songs, like full songs, throughout my musical career, I guess I could say. But I feel like there has to be some sort of inspiration. Like, with the stuff that I listen to, it must bleed through into the way that I play and, like, bring ideas. But I wouldn't, not yet, I wouldn't be able to say, oh, this person really inspires the way that I play, this person does this, because I kind of just, I do what I think sounds good so far. But maybe further down the line, I'll see where the influences come in when I maybe bring forward a music idea. You might go, oh, it sounds like this, it sounds like this. But so far, me personally, I've not had any like super prevalent inspirations.
3: I mean, you once told me one of the songs I wrote sounded like it came out of the School of Rock musical, so I don't really know how to take that.
2: Yeah, like I'd say my music taste is very different from Jenna's per se, but it's not a bad thing. But
3: it's a lot heavier than mine, which is like,
2: yeah,
3: fair enough.
2: Yeah, like, so it was just the way I thought the song sounded. Like, it wasn't meant to be in a bad way.
0: And Sean, being Keys, there must be a lot of different places that you can pull influences from, especially having done it since you were so young.
4: Yeah, well, when I kind of started off with 90s, I hadn't played a lot of rock, so I was definitely quite new to the whole kind of genre and the style of playing piano in that. Growing up, I played a lot of kind of soundtrack stuff from like video games and movies and TV shows that I liked. But I definitely think in the music that we play, I take little parts of inspiration from those kind of tracks, those kind of like genres and composers. Definitely.
0: Very nice.
4: Yeah.
0: So there's a question I like to ask whenever I have anybody on the show. It's become my thing. Everyone needs to like a quirky little, you know, thing they do. So this is mine. if theoretically 90s owned or, you know, rented or whatever the hell, a bar, if you guys had a bar and you had four taps, looked like beer taps, didn't have to be beer, any drink possible, you had four taps, what drink would you have? And luckily there's four people here, so there's no, yeah, there's not going to be any infighting to try and get your drink in, so everybody gets one. So who wants to start?
1: I'll start off and, like, just tequila.
0: Straight tequila.
3: Yeah, she loves tequila. Tequila.
0: Are you going branded at all, or is there a
1: specific? I like the Sierra one because they give you the little hat.
2: Yeah, that wee hat on the table.
1: Well, a couple in my room. To
2: yeah, because she's always got tequila, no matter what's happening. Like, there's always a bottle of tequila.
0: I love how you've got the option. Like, oh, you can go like Don Julio. You can go like real fancy with it, but no, you just want that Sierra stuff.
1: Hat, yeah, just for the hat.
0: Well, I respect it. Wonderful, Jenna.
3: 100% Malibu. It's so bad. My go-to drink is Malibu and Coke. Everyone hates it, but it is so good, and it's mine. So I would love a tap of just Malibu. Love it.
0: Wow, two liquors. I like that. Yeah. Okay. Sean?
4: Got to be Tennent's for me.
0: Tennent's, man. You.
4: Quite commonplace, but yeah, that'd be my choice.
2: Oh, nice. I just said the same thing. Yeah, you stole it. It's like every time we're at a venue, it's always me, Sean, and I would say Callum. We're all getting a Tennent's, like, no matter where we go.
0: You never branch. You never think I'll go for something a bit different.
2: You know, I would maybe branch out for a different one when I've got a bit more money in my account. but Tennent's, you know, for the price, you get what you want. Like, I'd say it's therefore like a good drink for what it is.
0: So what's your? Is there another choice? Are you just going for another tap of Tennent's?
2: I mean, I'd say everybody. I feel like this would speak for Callum as well. I don't know about Sean, but an Asahi. Like,
3: oh, everybody. My gosh, yeah. DJ as well, apparently.
2: Yeah, like, everybody loves an Asahi. I'd say that would be our next one. The only thing is it's extortionate. If you go somewhere and you actually find it on tap, it's like the most expensive beer you can get. It's mental.
0: See, I've never been a Tennent's man.
2: No. I don't think a lot of people are. I think that's quite common.
0: You know what it is? Yeah. I never drank it, and then when Scotland were playing one of their last games, it must have been Morocco or something, I was like, I'll drink Tennent's. Never do, but I'll drink Tennent's just to, you know, show my support. Maybe it'll bring good luck. And they lost, so I'm never touching.
2: It is a bit of an acquired taste.
0: It does. Yeah.
3: The only time I've liked Tennent's is when I was blackout drunk and there was nothing left to drink at a party. I drank Tennent's.
2: I'm actually
3: and it
2: the opposite.
3: Still wasn't good.
1: No, it's like my first drink of the night.
2: Yeah,
1: you know,
2: later on. Yeah, I'm the opposite. See, like, my first drink will be a Tennent's. I'm like, oh, this goes down so nice. And then the further on the night goes, it's like, I can't handle this. I need something else.
0: That's the worry, isn't it? You start with beer and you think you'll take it easy, and then you don't.
2: It's the bloat. You get bloated and you're like, oh, it hurts. And then it's just, you need to get something else after that.
1: Right.
0: Oh, man. Final question. Any dream venues that you'd one day love to play as a band?
2: Hampton.
1: Ooh.
2: That's probably my go-to. I think that would be mental to play.
3: Oh, just go crazy and say Wembley Stadium. Just like something absolutely massive and dumb.
0: Shoot for the stars.
3: We'll be there.
0: Yeah. I will go back to this recording one day. And this was manifested when you guys are headlining at
3: Always
0: Wembley.
3: Always manifest. When you have crystals in my pocket.
0: When you have a 2-week residency. Yeah. Like Harry Styles.
2: Yeah. Oh, that's mental. That's mental. 2-week residency.
0: And actually, I completely forgot to ask, but 90s as a name. What's up with it? Where did that come from? What is the story behind that? Because I've been trying to rack my brain about it, and I genuinely...
3: Well, when we started the group project, we had to, like, make a name, and we literally could not think of a name. And I'm sitting here, and I'm like, guys, what if we were 90s, but instead of, like, 90s, it was 90s, like T-E-A-S-E, because we're cheeky like that. It was really dumb, and it's just stuck, because the thing is, because we went viral, I'm thinking, I was like, okay, well, now that we're actually a band, we should probably change the name, because we did, our medley for the group project was a bunch of, like, 90s rock covers, so it made sense in that context, and then we just kept going, and I was like, we can't change it, people know who we are, they know who we are, we can't change.
2: Yeah.
3: And, you know, it stuck, because now it creates conversations like these, is like, what does your name even mean? Like, what does that mean? And it's just like, well, we're just cheeky like that.
0: No, it's good. I like it. I remember seeing your TikTok or reel about the name confusion. And I actually, in quite an odd thing. I never even clocked that it meant 90s.
2: Like, some people are like that.
0: I just read it as 90s.
2: And then we go to like a venue and they're like, what venue was it?
3: We were like promoted as a cover band one time. And we had to email them like, we're not like a cover band, guys.
2: But was it Krakatoa one time we played? And before we came on, they were like...
3: No, it was Tivoli.
2: The Tivoli.
0: Yeah, the Tivoli?
3: That was our first gig. It was Chinese Lunar New Year.
0: Oh, hold on.
2: Yeah, the Tivoli. Yeah.
0: Well, Chinese, it somehow always comes back to Chinese.
2: It's the sunny good luck charm.
0: You're bringing it round.
2: It was because I came back from China and I was like, I can't lose this language. So I found this extracurricular thing like in uni called the Chinese Corner. And when I signed up, they were like, oh, like, do you play any instruments? Because maybe further down the line, we'll give you a gig. And then I got an email and it was like, we're doing a Chinese New Year event. Do you want to come play? Like, if you have an instrument, you can come play and we'll give you £50 per person.
0: Oh!
3: And then, we were like, ding! Crazy.
2: Like, our ears just went straight up.
0: That's a few tenants.
2: That's the most we've ever been paid still to this day. So, and then...
3: A 10-minute set.
2: Yeah.
0: 10 minutes?
2: Yeah.
3: Songs.
2: Yeah. Yeah, so like I got that email and I was like, guys, do you want to play it? And then we were like, yeah. And then
3: we were sitting in the gods and they let us watch the first half and it was just a bunch of like Chinese kids dancing and doing like karate and stuff. I'm like, we're not meant to be here. Yeah. We do not fit in. My friends are texting and like, they're like, why are you here? And I was like, we don't know. It was a good gig. It was nice.
2: Yeah, and there was like dragon dance and all these like traditional Chinese stuff.
3: Yeah,
2: it was awesome. But then we were on at the end and I don't think people knew what was in store for them because we got on and then like you see all our guitars and our keyboard and drums and then like our distortion, like the first song comes on and it's like distortion. I can't remember what our first song we played was. But like
3: when Angels Cry, that when was in,
2: yeah,
3: first
2: our original,
3: song ever,
2: yeah. yeah, our first original, and then like at the front row, there was like quite like a few older people, and they literally just stood up and left.
3: That's how you know you're a good rock band. This is the rock star moment.
0: You make the old people get up and leave.
2: Exactly.
0: Your connection with China. I hope that follows you throughout your whole life.
2: This is
0: a lovely thing.
3: Dream venue anywhere in China. Yeah. Let's get us on Beijing.
2: I went to so many gigs in China. The venues are crazy.
0: What's the music scene like in China? Sorry, rest of the band. I'm so intrigued.
3: No,
0: Sunny's
3: so interesting.
0: Yeah.
2: I think it's very varied, but I went for what I was looking for. I went for metal, and there's this app that we had. I don't actually remember what it was called. Like, I remember what it looked like, but I don't remember the name for it. But you could go on and you could see, like, it was like every genre that ever existed, you could find a gig for it. And so I went on for the metal stuff, and it was like, I lived just outside of Beijing, in a place called Tianjin, and there was a lot of gigs there, and then there was also a lot of gigs in Beijing, and there was a lot of metal gigs all over China. Like, it was a really sort of... I think Shanghai was really popular with metal, but the thing is, it was quite a tight community. Like, every gig you'd go to, you saw the same people. Mm. Like, I made these friends that were, like, 30-year-old people because they were just, like, so nice. They saw me, and they were like... What are you doing here? Like a foreigner coming to the gigs.
0: Wow, they spoke English?
2: Yeah. But it was a lot. Actually, this is one thing. The scene over there has a lot of American bands. Outside of that, there's not a lot of like. It's like old school American death metal. There was a lot of those, but there was like heavier stuff. But yeah, like there actually was a bigger scene than I thought there would be. Like I went thinking I'd be like, oh, not going to have any gigs this year, you know. But, yeah, there was actually, like, a really big scene. Wow. Like, you wouldn't expect it, but, yeah, it was mental.
0: Fascinating. I'm so intrigued by this China.
2: Yeah.
0: It feels like it's a whole other world.
2: It is, yeah. It's a bit funny when I bring it up, but I can't not bring it up. I have to bring it up.
0: Gotta. It's interesting. You need to, keep that in your back pocket. That's a fun little tidbit to keep with you. Well, 90s, thank you very much for coming on the show. Your new single sounds great, and it's available tomorrow.
3: Tomorrow.
0: On streaming services.
3: Yeah.
0: Gig this Sunday. Past that, anything else planned?
3: Another gig in September, another gig in October, and another gig in November, and then maybe some sprinkled throughout as well.
0: Mm,
3: we're booked
0: nice.
3: And busy, but we're still able to be booked.
2: Yeah, we're available.
3: We're available. Nice.
2: Where is it? Are they all in Krakatoa?
3: No.
2: Okay.
3: Only one's in Krakatoa.
2: Okay.
3: So far.
2: We'll let the fans know where they are.
3: Eventually.
0: How will you let the fans know where...
3: Probably some stupid reel. That's what it's going to be. Some stupid reel. Sonny's going to look like just the life sucked out of him.
2: Face is tripping.
0: So it's 90s on Instagram for
3: 90s
0: for any,
3: with an underscore.
0: Any socials.
2: At the end.
3: Yeah, someone stole the original one.
0: How dare they?
3: I don't know. Yeah. We need to get it trademarked.
0: Fightman Court.
3: Yeah.
0: Fightman Court.
3: Yeah.
0: Well, thank you very much for coming in, guys. Much appreciated. You can find 90s this Sunday at Krakatoa. They are playing, and then future gigs as well. Find them on Instagram, 90s underscore. 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
3: Yes.
2: Yes.
0: Which you should do, because everyone should be doing it.
3: Exactly.
0: The rest of the show is just going to be a couple tracks chosen by the band. You guys picked a good selection of music. The most interesting one here was Number One by Patrice Rouchen.
1: Oh, that was me.
0: I'm so intrigued by this track.
1: For me, it was about like the fusion of genres. So it was more so like something that I aspire to be, not specifically genre-wise, but that kind of like concept of each of us being able to bring our own genre and fuse it. Because that song is like a fuse of like disco, funk. Like it's such an amalgamation of a bunch of things, which is why I was like, that's what 90s is gonna be. Like we're gonna be a fusion, and it's gonna be cool and awesome. But
0: fusion
3: vibes. 90s is a genre.
1: Yeah, 90s is a genre.
0: Oh, that needs to be, put that on a t-shirt.
3: Oh my gosh, yes. We got so many t-shirt ideas. It's just so bad.
0: T-shirt. And I will buy it. Okay, Patrice Rouchen to play these guys out. Thank you so much for coming in. Appreciate it, guys. Thank you very much.
2: Yes.
0: Is it playing? There we go.

0: too busy yapping. Oh. The chair's all funny. Oh, too busy yapping at 90s. They're bloody lovely. There's a bunch of tracks there. You heard Number One by Patrice Bouchan. You heard Jennifer's Body by Hole, and playing right now is Title Fight with Leaf. There's only a minute left. Where does the time go? Where does it disappear? It's been an absolute pleasure to come at you on the radio once again on this lovely Thursday evening. I'm here every Thursday from 5 till 7 on Shmoo 99.8 FM. I'm also here every Monday, 8 till 10, live with my friend Ryan for In-Flight Movies. We discuss movies. The previous show, we talked about The Odyssey and Evil Dead Burn and a couple other things. And this coming Monday, we'll be discussing Spider-Man Brand New Day, which we just saw yesterday. So it's very fun. It's very good stuff. Thank you very much for listening. I'll be back again next week. Nothing big planned. I might get something in the line. I want to try and start doing my local music spotlights again. There's a couple more bands I'm now aware of, thanks to 90s and a couple other places. So I think I'm going to try and get in contact and see if there's anything that wants to be played and yada, yada, yada. So it'll all be good and it'll all be grand. Thank you very, very much for listening. There's 20 seconds left and I'm just going to play a little bit of a bed to play me out because it's easy. So, yeah, I love doing the show. It's great. I love it. Remember, you can always listen to this again on Mixcloud, where I upload the shows, and you can also follow me on my Instagram at GlennAffTheRadio to stay updated for when I'm next on air. The news should kick in a couple seconds. See you next week, and also Monday.
1: From the Sky News Centre at 7, UEFA members, including England and Scotland, have unanimously voted to boycott FIFA tournaments if plans to sell stakes in the World Cup go ahead. European nations held an emergency meeting this afternoon in response to the proposals by the president of World Football's governing body, Gianni Infantino. Former FA chairman David Bernstein says it's another example of terrible management from FIFA.
2: This deal was done with no governance at all, done in secret, with a very tight timetable to try and force a sort of resolution, you know, and with Donald Trump's friends and family and so on. I mean, it really beggars belief when you sit back and think about it.
1: The Prime Minister is promising to give crews tackling a huge wildfire in Suffolk all the support they need, as it spans to the size of over 200 football pitches. It's triggered a major incident and forced evacuations. Flames are burning close to a nuclear power plant, though the wind direction means they're unlikely to reach it. The area's Chief Fire Officer, John Lacey, says teams need specialised equipment.
3: We need bulk water carriers, so a number of those have been brought in to supply large quantities of water. We also need off-road vehicles to be able to get into the undergrowth and the woodland areas to be able to tackle it directly straight on, and also looking at air assets to be able to drop water onto the fire.
1: A toddler's mum and her boyfriend have been jailed for her murder, with the man also convicted of sexual assault. They'll serve a combined 50 years over the death of Isabel Welsh on Teesside last September. The Bank of England's kept the cost of borrowing at 3.75% despite the Iran war impacting energy bills. It was widely expected after slower than expected inflation. Palestine Action's ban is to be reviewed by the Supreme Court. More than 100 people have been arrested in central London during a protest in support of the proscribed group. And some artists shortlisted for the Mercury Prize have jokingly given first-time nominee Sir Paul McCartney some advice.
4: To jest polskie granie w Radiu Szum. I dołączajcie się do nas na Facebooku, na Polskie Granie w Radiu Szum. I zapraszamy na to granie.

0: From the Sky News Centre at 8, Culture Secretary Lisa Nandy says football belongs to the fans, as UEFA members, including England and Scotland, agreed to boycott the World Cup if sell-off plans go ahead. FIFA President Gianni Infantino wants private sponsors' investment in competitions. Football's governing body insists a consultation process will happen, but members only have until September to decide. Our sports correspondent Rob Harris has more.
1: In information I've uncovered today, dangling the prospect of an $84 million windfall if they opt in, and much less from FIFA funds if they don't back the plans.
0: A wildfire the size of more than 200 football pitches is burning close to a nuclear power plant in Suffolk. Aerial footage shows a blanket of smoke over a very dry Dunwich Heath. A major incident's been declared and hundreds of residents have been evacuated from their homes. Crews don't think the wind will push flames towards the Sizewell site, and Prime Minister Andy Burnham's been kept updated.
2: We got the situation under close monitoring. I'm receiving regular updates. It is a very serious incident. I will make sure that Suffolk Fire and Rescue Service have all of the support, the mutual aid from other services that they need.
0: Meanwhile, drought warnings for Wales have been updated and extended to now cover the whole country. Officials think it'll be the driest July since records began almost 200 years ago. More than half of England's also in drought. A mum and her boyfriend have been jailed for a combined total of 50 years for the murder of her 2-year-old daughter on Teesside. 22-year-old Harrison Simpson's also been convicted of the sexual assault of Isabel Welsh. The Bank of England's kept the cost of borrowing unchanged at 3.75%. That had been widely expected. And Neil Farke is officially Scotland's most successful Commonwealth Games athlete ever. The paracyclist took gold.

that was all right for a while. But soon I wanted more. I wanted to see as well as hear, and so I

0: From the Sky News Centre at 10, Gianni Infantino's controversial plans for the future of the World Cup have been dealt a huge blow. The FIFA president wants to create a private company to run its biggest events, but UEFA members have announced they won't take part in any of the governing body's tournaments unless the proposals are dropped. But former executive director of the Football Association, David Davies, thinks some nations may have a different view.
1: Doubling, trebling your money, your income, for Andorra, for a lot of smaller Eastern European countries, is quite a big thing. So I apologise for being a sceptic of whether European unity will hold.
0: The body that oversees football in North and Central America and Caribbean says its members have expressed deep concerns. The Prime Minister is promising to give crews tackling a huge wildfire in Suffolk all the support they need. It's triggered a major incident and forced evacuations. Flames are burning close to a nuclear power plant, though the wind direction means they're unlikely to reach it. Here's the area's chief fire officer, John Lacey.
2: We need bulk water carriers, so a number of those have been brought in to supply large quantities of water. We also need off-road vehicles to be able to get into the undergrowth and the woodland areas to be able to tackle it directly straight on. And also looking at air assets to be able to drop water onto the fire.
0: A toddler's mum and her boyfriend have been jailed for her murder. They'll serve a combined 50 years over the death of Isabel Welch on Teesside last September. The cost of borrowing's been held at 3.75%. It was widely expected by economists after slower than expected inflation. Palestine Action's ban is to be reviewed by the Supreme Court. More than 100 people have been arrested in central London during a protest in support of the proscribed group. And some artists shortlisted for the Mercury Prize have jokingly given first-time...

0: 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You're listening to In Flight Movies on Shmoo 99.8 FM. Ryan distracted me at an incredibly integral point of trying to make that work.
1: I am so, so sorry.
0: Honestly.
1: I know.
0: You think it's just fun and games back here, don't you?
1: I do.
0: You think it's just responsibility. You think it's just a laugh?
1: It is.
0: Come on.
1: No.
0: Get a grip.
1: Nah.
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0: chance to listen to an extended version of today's show on Mixcloud. Because this is a pre-record and because we're just sitting here yapping, if we go on to a point where we don't have enough time to talk about the Odyssey, which is our main topic today, there might be an extended bit. But regardless, Christopher Nolan's three-hour epic retelling of Homer's Odyssey.
1: And we're going to do it all for you right now in In-Flight Movies.
0: God, no.
1: In-Flight Movies retelling of Christopher Nolan's version of the Odyssey.
0: No, thank you. I wouldn't pay for that. Not personally. The Odyssey is the bigger one for this week. It came out last Friday. Of course, we weren't here last Monday. We were traveling, so we would have talked about it then. However, we haven't. We've seen it once.
1: Yes.
0: We've only seen it the once, and that was last Saturday at time of recording this. So it's not exactly fresh in our minds. However, it's certainly stuck with us since having seen it. We did, in fact, go see it in IMAX in Poland, in Wrocław, which was very cool. So we'll get to talk about our experience of that, our thoughts on the film, and a lot of the conversations and topics that are surrounding the Odyssey. It's very, very heavily conversed about online and between people as well. There's lots to say, lots to think about. As well as that, there's a few other films that we've seen that we're going to throw in as well. You had the absolute pleasure of going to see Moana live action.
1: I have seen the film of the summer.
0: Yep. Which, great.
1: Yeah.
0: Can't wait to hear your
1: Dwayne
0: thoughts on
1: Johnson's
0: that.
1: Return.
0: Yep.
1: To a certain form.
0: Yep. Yeah, A form indeed. We saw yesterday Evil Dead Burn,
1: yes,
0: which is the newest film in the Evil Dead franchise. And today, literally a couple hours ago, we were in the cinema seeing The Invite, which is Olivia Wilde's four-piece film.
1: Yeah.
0: It's four of them.
1: Just a four-hander of incredible actors.
0: Four-hander? Jesus.
1: of incredible actors doing incredible things.
0: Olivia Wilde, Penelope Cruz, Seth Rogen, and Edward Norton in a very good comedy that we're going to have a lot of discussions about later on in the
1: Mother
0: show as well.
1: Brooklyn's, was it called that?
0: Oh, we need to let that go.
1: Motherless Brooklyn Zone.
0: If Edward Norton knew how often we mentioned Motherless Brooklyn, I think he'd get a bit upset.
1: Because it's his passion project.
0: But
1: would he be actually quite enamored, because he's like,
0: No, you know why?
1: I don't remember Motherless Brooklyn, but they do.
0: You know why? Because he'd ask me if I've seen it, and I go, no.
1: I haven't seen it.
0: You can still let us know your thoughts on anything that we are discussing this week
1: maybe
0: if you want to mention it.
1: Maybe you have seen Motherless Brooklyn.
0: Maybe you recently watched Motherless... neither of us can say it. Neither of us can say the word motherless. You can get me on my Instagram, at GlennAffTheRadio, or you can email us on our email, theinflightmovies@gmail.com, which I don't say often enough. It's there. It's a thing. Anyway, we've got lots of music as well. We've got tracks from lots from Ludwig Göransson's score of The Odyssey, as well as some tracks from some of the other films we've seen. We've also went to see Goodfellas yesterday evening, too.
1: Yes, we did.
0: As Cineworld are doing a Scorsese season. Also the reason why we're doing a pre-record, so we can go see Raging Bull. So as this goes out live, we'll be sitting in the cinema seeing Raging Bull.
1: Which is always good.
0: It's always fun. So, stay tuned for all that.
2: Pack up, let's fly away.
0: Oh, play, damn it.
1: Poor Eric Clapton.
0: I was like, come on, Eric, get with it. like I said, yeah, yesterday we went to see Goodfellas, so a couple of tracks from that in the playlist here and there. Like this one, Layla by Derek and the Dominoes. News after this.

0: whole song rhymes just really passionately air guitaring.
1: And piano playing.
0: At least I hope that's what you were doing. The bottom half of you is obscured from my view.
1: Piano playing.
0: Is that what it was?
1: Yeah, tapping away.
0: Oh, thank God.
1: I realised that we didn't do an intro.
0: I just put down the wrong fader. I just put down our mics instead of the...
1: Oh.
0: What were you saying?
1: I was saying that I realised that we did not do our intro.
0: I did a partial intro.
1: It's a partial intro. It's the first time in very long that I've never said... As always, I couldn't say it. Couldn't even say it. I was so scared.
0: You're frightened?
1: So frightened.
0: What are you scared about?
1: It's different.
0: Don't be scared.
1: Don't
0: be scared.
1: No.
0: You should be scared, though, because Marvel's back on the scene.
1: They are. Not.
0: Oh, wait, where is it? Where's my... Oh, come on. Hang on, wait. I'm going to try it again. Let's repeat that.
1: Let's reset. Okay. Let's reset. Walk in the door.
0: Okay, you should be scared.
1: Oh, I should be scared.
0: You know why?
1: Why?
0: Marvel's back on the scene.

0: Yeah, it's an awful thing.
1: Kevin Feige has just walked through that door.
0: Oh, Kevin Feige, no! Yeah, the MCU's back, which is horrible. It's not. Well, it kind of is. So it's a bit of a mixed opinion.
1: San Diego Comic-Con
0: is currently happening, so there's a large plethora of different reveals that are coming out from different franchises.
1: Now, let's preface this by saying that some, if not all of these, might not even happen.
0: Yeah, this usually happens. However, what I will say is that Marvel have been quite reclused, I suppose you could say, at this Comic-Con. Doomsday's coming out.
1: Yes.
0: That's their next film. Spider-Man's coming out on Wednesday.
1: Yeah.
0: And then past that, Doomsday's coming out, same day as Dune Part 3. Dune Part 3 has taken up all the IMAX screens. Pardon me?
1: And Odyssey has all the IMAX screens now as well, I believe.
0: So Marvel aren't getting into any of the IMAX screens. That's why they've come up with Infinity Vision, which is some... it's a pre-record, so I guess I can swear. It's some kind of bullshit... excuse.
1: Oh, getting a bit blue. Bit blue.
0: Some kind of bullshit excuse.
1: In-flight movies, going dark.
0: For fancy screens. It's some kind of marketing gimmick they've come up with to try and in get people in to see their movie. Lame. Boring.
1: It is lame.
0: It's lame and it's boring. And it's a rebranding of an already existing format that Disney are doing. And they're trying to push other films saying other things are coming in Infinity Vision. But it's a marketing buzzword to make some chump go like, oh, I'm seeing Doomsday. Oh, but it's an Infinity Vision.
1: So, you know, I'll pay the extra £14.
0: I'm going to see Dune 3 in IMAX. You're going to see Doomsday in Infinity Vision. We are not the same.
1: No.
0: There is a big difference between those two things.
1: I remember we were talking about this, and we got very, very granular with the
0: granular.
1: Great word. We got very granular about the intricacies of what Infinity Vision could be, because before I knew that this was a thing, I guess you could say that Disney is just trying to make bigger than it is. I was under the impression, and I thought that they were going to try and make Screen X their new big thing.
0: No, you had this weird thing where you thought Screen X was Infinity Vision.
1: Because you see the logo for Infinity Vision at the end of the trailer, and it's a very long, elongated screen. And the only reason I put two and two together was because, and we saw this trailer yesterday, they're really heavily pushing Spider-Man that comes out on Wednesday that is not getting any IMAX screens. They're pushing it as the first film ever filmed, like, exclusively for Screen X screens, which sounds absolutely dire.
0: If there's any listeners who are unfamiliar with Screen X...
1: We don't blame you, because we also have never seen a film in it.
0: No, we've never seen a film in Screen X. There's one in Edinburgh. I know that for a fact.
1: Yeah.
0: I think there's one in Glasgow. Could be wrong about that. The concept is there's a screen in front of you like any other cinema, but imagine the walls at the side of you are also screens. So it's supposed to give you this immersive experience where you've got this essentially full 180-degree view of the screen.
1: Yeah.
0: Remember that curved screen gimmick from a few years ago that was in TVs?
1: Yes.
0: And still exists in monitors?
1: Mm-hmm.
0: It's essentially that, but blown up to a much bigger scale. Most films in Screen X up until now, aside for Spider-Man, where they just kind of... Did they stretch it and then just put the stretched screen on the side? Or was it like CGI add-ons?
1: Well, that's
0: kind
1: just
0: of
1: the
0: thing.
1: I think that it was a mix of the two, in which you'd obviously have your sequence looking right in front of you, but then they would like fill in what the rest of the environment would look like. So you wouldn't necessarily get anything important or any characters, anything of note at the side. It was just environment, location, or anything like that. So if you were watching Top Gun Maverick, you'd get the sequence where they're, you know, flying the plane and all that, but at the sides it'd be like clouds and blue skies and all that. So
0: it's more of just like an immersion thing.
1: Exactly.
0: But Spider-Man has changed it up by having the people who made Screen X come into with them in the studio while they're making the film to monitor and actually film proper sequences for the size of the screen.
1: Yeah.
0: Which sounds innovative, but in reality, it's kind of just because they knew they weren't going to get any IMAX screens, so they had to come up with something else. It's like if a film came out now and it's like, this film was made for 4DX.
1: Really? It's like, you know, you're just like, really?
0: Was it made for... Unless it's Shrek 4D from Universal Studios, I'm a bit unsure about that.
1: Yeah.
0: So...
1: That'll be the next thing, though.
0: Yeah.
1: You've jinxed it in the sense. Marvel, out of every studio, Marvel is probably the one that's going to be like...
0: see it in every format.
1: Yeah, it's just like, oh, you want to see Fantastic Four 2? 4DX.
0: Yeah. So that the main thing about that is Doomsday. Doomsday had a trailer come out as well that we will discuss now since we're on the topic.
1: Yeah.
0: The trailer shows characters standing around looking like characters.
1: Aura-forming, as you like to call it.
0: Sometimes they fight other characters and then pause for a bit to aura-form.
1: Mm.
0: We're seeing lots of X-Men. We're seeing lots of other characters from different Marvel products.
1: We're seeing people that we haven't seen in a very long time.
0: Yep. M'Baku.
1: Shang-Chi. Remember him? We had one film with him. He was going to be a big thing.
0: The Submariner.
1: Is that what it was called?
0: Well,
1: I thought
0: Namor.
1: Namor. I thought it was
0: Namor.
1: Namor.
0: Namor, as he was saying.
1: Got Loki in there.
0: Was Loki there?
1: Loki's in there.
0: I can't remember seeing Loki
1: exactly,
0: in the trailer.
1: Exactly, that's the thing.
0: There's like, other characters who are in the film but weren't in the trailer, like Deadpool.
1: Supposedly.
0: Wolverine.
1: Well, because that's the thing. They're like... Because Deadpool showed up at San Diego Comic-Con.
0: He did. Ryan Reynolds
1: showed
0: up. And
1: was like, oh, can I be in the film? And I'm like, are we not supposed to know that you're not in the film?
0: He is in the film, I think.
1: I feel he's going to be in the film.
0: Apparently, Tobey Maguire's Spider-Man was shown in the trailer at San Diego Comic-Con as well.
1: Oh.
0: So, the film looks terrible. I'm going to
1: From a visual standpoint,
0: it looks...
1: And every other standpoint
0: sloppy,
1: as well.
0: Sloppy and grey. It looks flat and boring, uninspired. A lot of the shots... are quite clearly get an actor in for the day, do close-up composite shot, you know,
1: yep.
0: B-roll footage for, like, action sequences behind a blue screen, get him out for the day, and then stitch the whole thing together.
1: Yeah.
0: It feels like a hastily made, quick product that doesn't really have much thought or heart into it.
1: Basically confirms what Alan Cumming has said in every interview since he was cast in Nightcrawler. I love that man for the sake that he's just like, I didn't see anyone else.
0: No, he's incredibly honest about it, and I respect that. At the same time, Kevin Feige and a lot of the other Marvel actors are trying to do damage control, actively defending Doomsday as a product. Kevin Feige was asked about how Doctor Doom as a character has had no build-up compared to how Thanos had a lot of build-up over the course of the three arcs of the MCU. He declared that that wasn't the case and that Thanos actually had no build-up and was just kind of there.
1: Well, that's rubbish.
0: Which is rubbish. And he's saying that Doom has had the same treatment, which is also rubbish, because originally your thing was Kang.
1: Yeah.
0: But then Jonathan Majors had to go and be an abusive twat.
1: Yeah, basically.
0: Which I won't bleep.
1: We'll keep that in.
0: Keep that in.
1: PG-13.
0: Bit blue,
1: people.
0: It's 15 rated. So, yeah, Kevin Feige's trying to do active damage control. It's not really working. They're showing off some of the costumes at San Diego Comic-Con. They look fine. The trailer just looks like a jangling key slop fest that I have absolutely no interest in, but will 100% hate watch after I've seen Dune at least twice.
1: Yeah.
0: Because...
1: Well, when this comes out, it fills me with a lot of dread, because I do know for a fact that it's going to make more money right off the bat than Dune is. And overall, it is going to be... very, very successful, I feel, because you look back, Dune is getting bigger and bigger, I'll give you that, but Dune Part 2, I don't think Dune Part 2 broke a billion.
0: I don't think it did, despite my efforts.
1: You know, and like, I do think that Dune Part 3, because of how successful that franchise has been as a whole, because it's Christmas time as well, because it's getting the IMAX screens, because it's a big thing, and it will definitely be pushed for Oscar consideration. Is this going to be the Return of the King idea for the Dune franchise? It's going to be huge, I believe. But I still very much believe that Marvel is going to be quite safe, and it's going to be a big, big, big blockbuster. And there was a beautiful tweet. I never thought I'd say a tweet was beautiful, but there was a beautiful tweet in which someone literally, simply, just took one screen grab from one of the Dune trailers of people meeting in front of like a grandiose vista in the background. And then they took another screenshot from Doomsday where, again, characters are just meeting for in front of a grandiose vista, and they put them together and you look at them and it's night and day. Like the care and effort and beauty that kind of has just went into making Dune Part 3 a cinematic marvel before we've even seen it is on display. And then you look at what Doomsday is looking like, and it is literally just, I wouldn't even say sets. It just looks like...
0: No, it doesn't. It doesn't feel like...
1: People are in front, as you said, a blue screen, a green screen, whatever. And we're going to have like five locations, entire film.
0: I think what's really interesting... and what I think is going to start happening is that the Marvel cast and the people who have been in Marvel films have had their shot now that they've been in Marvel films and are working in other things. This is specifically about Tom Holland.
1: Okay.
0: Tom Holland worked with Marvel for a number of years on a number of different Spider-Man films. And now he's worked with Christopher Nolan on The Odyssey, which for a modern day film production is incredibly old Hollywood style.
1: Yes.
0: Physical sets, physical labor, a tough working environment, but incredibly rewarding. He's had that now. Brand New Day, the new Spider-Man film that comes out Wednesday, and we'll talk about it next week, that features a much larger presence of practical effects, practical sets, wire work, and a larger involvement in making sure things are filmed physically.
1: Mm-hmm.
0: And that's because I think there's been a push from Tom Holland for that. I think this is going to happen within these films going forward, because it's going to be tougher and tougher to convince actors to still work within the current environment that Marvel want them to for the paychecks that they're giving them.
1: Well,
0: because their own morality will eventually take over. The proof I have of this is that Ryan Coogler is returning again to direct Black Panther 3 that was announced.
1: Now, he's just came off of a banger year last year with Sinners.
0: This is the thing. He went, he did Sinners. He filmed it all on film. He did incredible work on that film production. He's made something he really wanted to make. It was recognized internationally. He won an Oscar for it. And now he's gone back to Marvel and he's doing it. He's doing Black Panther 3 and it will be shot on large format celluloid film. That's a game changer, I think, for a Marvel production. And the thing is, they tried to do it way back in the day with Eternals and stuff, where they let Chloe Zhao have a bit of creative freedom, and it made a film that we liked, but it didn't work for general audiences. But nowadays, I think if you released a film like Eternals now, the opinions people have towards movies now and film productions post-COVID, now we're 6 years post-COVID, is completely different to what it was during COVID.
1: See, Chloe's out ahead of the game again.
0: She was ahead of the game. I think nowadays people are yearning for
1: film.
0: They're yearning for a television episode
1: they can tune into. They're yearning for something that is actually worth the paycheck.
0: And I think that
1: will
0: be reflected within Doomsday's box office numbers and Doomsday's critical reception, which I think will both be pretty negative and will make Marvel really rethink what they're about to do.
1: It's strange as well, because there's small little hints of things that are simultaneously interesting going forward with Marvel's like future, but then also terrifying. And I think it's because they're in such an uncertain landscape of how they even want to go forward with what they're doing.
0: They've had that for so long now.
1: Because like the you mentioned that, you know, the new Spider-Man film, it's going a lot with like practical effects, wire work and such. And I guarantee that very much you're correct. I think Tom Holland will definitely be like, no, I want to make this. I care about the character Spider-Man. I've done it for so long, but I want to give audiences something that's really good. I believe that. But I also think that The director of Spider-Man Brand New Day is Destin Daniel Cretton. And the thing is, he has done a Marvel film before. He did Shang-Chi, which, again, we kind of enjoyed. We actually thought that was quite a fun one. But Destin Daniel Cretton, prior to that, was an actual director of good films. He did Short Term 12. He did Just Mercy. He did dramas, emotional dramas that were cinema, like actual film. And I think that there's a point where, if you get an actual director in to make your film, they will at times be like, well, I've already done a Marvel film. If I'm going to do another one, like Destin Daniel Cretton is, he's like, well, I want to kind of have some meat on the bones. I want to be interested in what I'm making. I'm not just going to do the Russo brothers idea of like, right, okay, let's get everyone in, green screen it up. This is my job too. And I think that's interesting. But on the other side of that, we've got Sean Levy, who's done Deadpool and Wolverine in the past. That made over $1 billion. It was huge. We hated it. We thought it was literally Flash 2.0, you know, because it's just jangling keys, the film. But it made so much money. And people do find Ryan Reynolds and Deadpool funny. And now we've got another bit of news coming from San Diego Comic-Con in which Sean Levy's back.
0: Yeah, so this one has a lot of mixed opinions online that I actually don't share. So Ryan Gosling is joining the MCU as Ghost Rider.
1: Weird, because we've already got a Ghost Rider technically. Because supposedly Agents of S.H.I.E.L.D., which is canon, is like, thing.
0: Who cares? Who cares about that? Agents of S.H.I.E.L.D., that's a conversation I would have had with you in like...
1: 10 years ago.
0: 10 years ago. But that has not even entered my consciousness. So Ryan Gosling as Ghost Rider, that sentence simply... People online seem to be positive about that because it's Ryan Gosling in another film. And people are like, oh, Ryan Gosling, I like Ryan Gosling. He was great in Project Hail Mary. Yeah, I like Ryan Gosling too. But as Ghost Rider?
1: Doesn't give me the same edge.
0: I don't get Ghost Rider vibes from Ryan Gosling.
1: Supposedly it's like, he's very similar to Nicolas Cage. And supposedly it's his favourite comic book character. He's loved the character for so long. The story goes that he went to Marvel with a general basis of what his perspective of the character would be and had like a run of comics that he loved that he wanted to do. And I'm like, okay, well, if that's true, then fair play to him. Mm. But I do agree with you that I don't really see... The Ghost Rider I've got in my head is not the Ghost Rider that Ryan Gosling would portray.
0: No, neither. Additionally to that, Sean Levy is directing the film as well. Sean Levy and Ryan Gosling are currently working together on the Star Wars Starfighter film that is scheduled to come out next year, I believe. It's one of the only Star Wars film projects still currently actively definitely coming out compared to any other film production from Star Wars, which is up in the air and non-existent. I don't have faith that it will be good because I don't have faith in Sean Levy to make a good film.
1: No.
0: So I don't think that will be good, and... henceforth, I don't think Ghost Rider will be good either. I don't think Sean Levy has the ability to make a good film.
1: Just straight up.
0: So I don't...
1: Blunt sentence.
0: I don't anticipate this to be good. However, I am, as always, in every aspect, more than happy to eat my words if I'm wrong. Because I like Ghost Rider as a character.
1: Yeah.
0: I think he's cool.
1: I like Ryan Gosling as an actor.
0: I love Ryan Gosling as an actor. Do I see the two of them working together? Not really. Do I see the three of them working together with Sean Levy included? Definitely not. But am I ready to eat my words if I'm proven wrong? 100%.
1: Yeah.
0: Additionally, forgot to mention this as well, but in Black Panther 3, David Johnson has been cast as T'Challa's son, who we got a... sneak peek at as a child at the end of Black Panther 2.
1: David Johnson, fantastic actor. Great up-and-coming actor. The only worry, again, with this is, like I briefly hinted at the beginning of the conversation, some of these things have been announced, and we hope they happen, because this would not be the first San Diego Comic-Con in which Marvel has brought to the table a bunch of things that end up not materializing at all. Biggest one being the fact that Mahershala Ali came out, now I would say probably at this point, 7 years ago. It was seven years ago this time, in which he walked out with the Blade cap on, and he was like, "I'm Blade," you know.
0: Yeah, that's never.
1: And
0: happening.
1: Then it never happened. He was briefly voice role in Eternals.
0: He had one line.
1: One line.
0: In the post-credits.
1: And that is it. We haven't seen any image of him as Blade. No idea of what level of script got done. You know, if it was near done or if they never even managed to get the general basis of any of the five scripts they were making off the ground running. That just dead in the water. And
0: Wesley Snipes came back as Blade.
1: He did.
0: In the time that they announced it.
1: And who thought that would have even been a thing?
0: It's a bit silly. In additional silliness, David Johnson has been cast as young T'Challa, or T'Challa's son within Black Panther 3. Fun fact, Letitia Wright, who will be playing his auntie in the film, is the same age as David Johnson.
1: Love that.
0: Which is great movie magic. That. So if you want me to believe that David Johnson is like in his 20s as a Black Panther in Black Panther 3, and you're going to age up Letitia Wright, go for it.
1: They're going to have to, because again...
0: Or they're going to do some wibbly-wobbly, timey-wimey...
1: They're probably going to do that now.
0: Doomsday.
1: Yeah.
0: Doomsday.
1: You've got a theory. Well, you've
0: I
1: got
0: a theory.
1: It's a leak.
0: I read the leak. There's a big leak going around about the plot of Doomsday, and I don't care for the film. So I'm more intrigued just to know how much of a dumpster fire it's going to be before I go.
1: Yeah.
0: And I've read a leak that every single day becomes more and more true with each thing that's been revealed. And if that's the case, then it spells disaster, because it reads awful. It reads like a jangled mess. So I have zero anticipation for Doomsday to be good. I'd love to eat my words. I really would. But I do not think the Russos have it in them anymore. And I do not think the MCU has any sauce in it left. I will be present and ready when they do a reset and try to just do it all again, I suppose you can say. And
1: I think that's the only way to go forward.
0: And hopefully maybe just with a fresh pair of eyes and a newfound hope and love for filmmaking that could produce something genuinely impactful rather than the flash in the pan that has been the MCU that they're still desperately trying to cling on to in a world that is evolving past what Marvel are capable of in terms of filmmaking.
1: Because it's really interesting you say that as well, because back when you look at the early formation of the MCU, 2008 through to, I would say, you know, the first Avengers film and all that, and then a little bit after it, they were very much, I would say, staples of blockbuster filmmaking for the era of which they came out in. Because in that era, you definitely had the likes of, like, you know, your Michael Bay Transformers films. You had a big, big push for digital, like, integration, so your CGI and making things larger than life. It was really... That was the blockbuster era that they were currently living in. And if, you know, Doomsday, the product that is looking like that it is, came out in the likes of 2008, I think we would be very much like, oh, you know, that's actually quite impressive what they're managing to do on screen. The only difference is that we've moved past that era for blockbuster filmmaking. People have gotten tired of it. People have seen how lazy that can then become, because we've had it so often, technology has advanced and people have just gotten tired with the fact that this is the status quo at this point. But you look at blockbusters of now, even, I would say, the introduction of this new age of blockbuster was Mad Max Fury Road. You had Mad Max Fury Road showing you that you could make an action blockbuster with absolute spectacle, practical effects, stunt work, actually giving you, you know, intensity. You never saw anything like that before. And it integrated, again, CGI with the likes of, you know, your environment, your weather, your fun camera tricks to make day into night. But that was the start. And then from that moment on, you've got the likes of Tom Cruise being like, no, we're going to do absolutely everything. The stunts are going to be real. I want you to see me as an actor on all of these different things. Audiences have grown past the need for CGI heavy blockbusters. And we're living in an age which we want something like Mission Impossible. Yeah. We want something a bit more meat on the bones.
0: And it's not as if people dislike visual effects. People still do like visual effects, just when they're done well and with care.
1: Yeah.
0: The MCU has kind of treated it like this super easy toy that they can play with. And because of that, visual effects have went downhill. They've rushed things. They don't give enough money to it. They don't give enough time to it. And the films end up looking bad and people don't feel satisfied. That's why there's a push for practical effects nowadays, because practical effects look more convincing than they do CGI. And especially nowadays with the push of AI and how much AI visuals are becoming more commonplace on social media and more commonplace within our world and our existence, having real life physical practical effects take place, that's something AI can't replicate.
1: Yeah.
0: It can replicate that visually, but it can't replicate that practically. And the effect you get of having actors react to that practically is what pushes the audience to enjoy it more. If I can tell that someone on screen is reacting to something physical in front of me, then I'm going to enjoy that more than if I'm seeing someone pretend to react to something that is just visually there.
1: Yeah, like, I genuinely don't know why we live in an age in which we've got The Odyssey. The Odyssey has came out in cinemas, and it is a spectacle. Even people that go and see it that say they don't like it, they will not have a single bad word to say about the fact that this thing looks absolutely insane. And what I don't get is you've got films from Marvel that are some of the biggest films of all time. Why would you not want to utilize the fact that you can make film history by making some of the best blockbusters of all time, literally family events that everyone would go to again, and make them in the same dedication and care as the likes of Christopher Nolan is doing for The Odyssey. It's not that it's just singular directors pushing a movement. I think there's a collective need and a collective want from so many creatives out there that things need to be better. And the fact that you have got a money-making machine, I don't know why you wouldn't want to try and save face with actual good products as well.
0: Because it makes them money. And greed is ultimately the killer of art. So it's a shame. Right, we're going to shut up and play some music for a bit because we've gapped for far too long. This is from Charlie XCX's brand new album, Music Film Fashion, which came out on Friday.
1: Yes.
0: I played a little bit of it on my show last Thursday.
1: A sneak preview.
0: I did go a sneak preview because I got my CD early, so yeah. I listened to a few tracks. This one's pretty good. It's called Card Declined. After this, more news from San Diego Comic-Con as well as some trailers 20 minutes before the news. Play, damn you.
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0: New one there from Charlie XCX, Card Decline, from her new album.
1: I really
0: Music,
1: like that.
0: Film, Fashion. The whole album's great, man.
1: I really like that. I like the fact that, because I've actually read a few mixed opinions about it.
0: Yeah.
1: Mixed opinions and even some negative reviews.
0: Well, I think the negative ones are coming from people who liked Brat, want more Brat, and Charlie XCX is just simply flaunting her ability to just not do Brat.
1: Yeah.
0: Which I appreciate. So.
1: It's very reminiscent of, like, you know, 1990s, like, punk girl rock band, like the band Hole. Like, I'm actually a big fan of that.
0: It's good. It's one to watch. Right, we've only got about 15 minutes before the news comes in, even less than that, so we need to fly through the rest of this news.
1: Go.
0: So let's not dibble-dabble, okay? Trailer came out for the Matchbox movies, coming out on Apple TV on October 9th, straight to streaming. It's a John Cena action film, action
1: Another
0: comedy.
1: One.
0: The only time with the Matchbox little cars is that the group used to play with them, and that's how they all know each other.
1: Yeah.
0: Which is a slightly fun concept and to make the film, but the film just looks generic and pretty regular.
1: And they've called it Matchbox the Movie.
0: Which is an awful title. Paramount and Warner Brothers merge is on hold until June 2027 as the courts provide a ruling on the lawsuits.
1: Oh, okay.
0: Which is great.
1: That is
0: this
1: very
0: is good.
1: Good
0: news that it's been blocked for now until 2027. They can review and essentially tell them no.
1: Hopefully it doesn't happen.
0: Hopefully it doesn't happen. Michael and has passed Super Mario to become the highest grossing film of 2026. R has it reached a billion?
1: It's went past a billion.
0: Yep. Still
1: it's over
0: still,
1: a billion.
0: Still being seen by some people.
1: I think this will soon, you know, be dethroned by the Odyssey. Will it be dethroned by the Odyssey? R-rated three-hour action epic. I mean, it's making a lot of money by IMAX.
0: Well, we'll see.
1: But
0: Zach Cregger has been addressing criticisms of his new Resident Evil movie, saying he's made the movie he wanted to make and that he thinks it's cool. Good for him.
1: I love it.
0: We did get a new trailer for the film, shows off a little bit more about the plot and what's going on here. Still looks great. I'm still involved. I'm still here for it, and I will definitely be watching it in September when it gets released.
1: I can't help but be that fanboy that is pointing to, like, all of the little tiny things and tiny nods that they've got in the trailer.
0: Yep.
1: And I feel like I'll be that in the cinema, unfortunately.
0: I saw an awful clip of IGN interviewing Zach Cregger.
1: Yeah.
0: And they were asking him really cringy questions.
1: See, that's that.
0: I felt bad for the guy.
1: I think that's what he's going through with everything. And that's why he's like being like, I made the film I want to make.
0: Yeah.
1: Like he's reached a point where he can't stand it anymore.
0: Poor guy. A new Ali G movie is coming out October 23rd. Let's swiftly move
1: in
0: past that one for the more exciting news, which is that Days of Thunder 2 is moving ahead, baby. It's racing into your screens. Once again, Tom Cruise can't help himself. He's like, let's do another sequel.
1: I did Digger. I'm liking my prospects of getting that Oscar with Digger, but I can't stay away from the blockbuster spectacle.
0: The track it calls to him. He must do Days of Thunder 2, and he'll revolutionize the English language as we know it, and he'll make an epic.
1: He saw F1 in the cinema, and he was like, this was good.
0: I can do that better.
1: But it didn't reach a billion, baby.
0: It didn't reach a billion. Days of Thunder 2, $2 trillion, baby. I've never even seen Days of Thunder, full stop.
1: It's weird because Days of Thunder is very similar to Top Gun, in which you'll watch the first one, and you'll be like, it's good. But, like, I can't imagine how they're going to, like, make this, like, modern day. Guarantee you, Days of Thunder 2, it's going to be off the chain. There's something about it. I'm like, is he going to strike gold again?
0: I think he could do it. I think he's got it in him.
1: Cold trickles back, baby.
0: Yeah. Disney is laying off several hundred people across the company, with the majority being within Pixar. We've seen these layoffs across a million different companies. It's due to companies being greedy, not wanting to pay their workers as high wages. The arts is a dying format.
1: AI integration.
0: Yeah, is killing off a lot of jobs.
1: And this
0: and
1: is coming
0: streamlining out. Streamlining, Jesus, I can't speak a word.
1: Pixar has delivered two very, very critically acclaimed films this year with Toy Story 5 and Hoppers. Toy Story 5, even then, is going to be the most profitable Toy Story film out of the lot of them. Like, it's the biggest. And not to say that that is any means to be like, well, you know, but it's very, very upsetting the fact that they're laying off that amount of people when they are literally giving you really good stuff. They're giving you, they're working their ass off and giving you gold. So, I don't know.
0: It's a damn shame, but I'm hoping those people who have been laid off will find jobs within other studios and companies.
1: And be treated much better.
0: It's always, it's a bit like a phoenix. Whenever stuff like this happens, whenever companies lay off a large number of staff, they always seem to find themselves reintegrating themselves back into the arts through their own studios.
1: Yeah.
0: I mean, that's how Pixar was formed.
1: Basically,
0: was it DreamWorks was formed that way, in which someone left one of the companies to form the other, and that's how that came into fruition, okay, with like John Lasseter and stuff.
1: Yeah.
0: I think Apple was involved as well, I think, somewhere.
1: Might be Pixar.
0: I can't remember the lore, but there is something like that. So there could be a phoenix rising from these flames, but at the moment it's still unfortunate that a large number of people are losing their jobs and Disney continue to cut people off. The La La Land re-release that comes out in August is the 10th anniversary of the film, which is hard to believe.
1: It scares me.
0: They have officially fixed the poster. Ryan Gosling has spoken for years about how he hates his little flappy hand that he does in the La La Land poster.
1: And if it could do anything in his career again,
0: it would fix that. They have went and fixed that for him. And the official poster for La La Land has now been changed to that.
1: And that is the poster that will be used going forward.
0: And making every other existing La La Land poster with the flappy hand rare and valuable. So well
1: and
0: done.
1: I think I own the cinema poster.
0: I think I do.
1: With a flappy hand.
0: I do, which is was worth some money. Thank you, Ryan Gosling, for bringing my equity up. The Odyssey has a number of different box office pizza news here. It is the second biggest opening of all time for an IMAX release, grossing $51.8 million. The Odyssey has opened with $264.1 million worldwide. That's a quarter of a million in one weekend.
1: Yeah.
0: And there's only a 31 to 23% drop in numbers for its domestic second weekend,
1: which I think is better than Oppenheimer did last. I honestly think
0: this film is going to have the longest arms and legs of any film this year.
1: It
0: will continue to be in the cinemas for months.
1: Not to say that it'll be this generation's Titanic, because that is a very big statement to make, but I always love the story that I get told in which Titanic was released and it was just steadily popular. Like, it was big, but it was steadily popular to the push where they were starting to release the film, like, physically, and there was cinemas still showing the odd showing of it because it was just getting people in the cinema. It was just consistently being popular. And with The Odyssey, I feel like we talk, especially these past few years, we talk a lot about water cooler talk and the fact that people are, like, talking at work, getting people into the cinema. People are traveling to IMAX cinemas for this, and that's amazing.
0: It's mental.
1: You know, people I never expected to do it are doing it.
0: No, it's...
1: That's how big this is.
0: This film will gross a billion quite easily, I think. Yeah. Oppenheimer was like
1: It
0: was so close. A re-release would put it to a billion.
1: Oh, definitely.
0: So I definitely think The Odyssey will push it to that because there's such a big draw for it and there's so much talk about the film as well. Everyone I talk to who has seen it.
1: And it's sold out, like the BFI London IMAX screens.
0: They're sold out
1: until mid-September.
0: Yeah, it's absolutely... You're going to see it.
1: I'm going
0: in, like,
1: to see
0: a couple
1: it.
0: Weeks.
1: I am. I'm looking forward to it.
0: Jealousy beyond belief. A couple more trailers were released over San Diego Comic-Con. A trailer for Blade Runner 2099. This is an Prime series.
1: It is Prime.
0: It's an Amazon Prime made series, a sequel to Blade Runner's 2049. Was it 79? Was it 2049?
1: 2049.
0: I always get confused between Blade Runner 2049 and Cyberpunk 2077.
1: Yes, but I think there's also an animated Blade Runner show.
0: I think so. Hunter Schafer and Michelle Yeoh are in the series. It looks good. It looks well produced and like Blade Runner.
1: It does look like Blade Runner.
0: It was unfortunately mogged a little bit by
1: another dystopian.
0: another dystopian cyberpunk film called Neuromancer, which is coming out for Apple TV, starring Callum Turner.
1: It looks like Ghost in the Shell.
0: It looks like Ghost in the Shell and visually looks a little bit better.
1: Yeah.
0: I think they're it's very brightly lit, but you don't get to see cyberpunk cities brightly lit, which I kind of like.
1: Mm.
0: And it's about like people jacking in their brains to computers and hacking into things. So there could be some fun visuals. I will watch it because, funnily enough, Apple TV shows are high quality. Apple movies are usually terrible. So I will watch an Apple TV show quite happily because that's where the
1: that's
0: quality is.
1: That's how you know
0: is.
1: It's the that's, quality. That's if the quality it's a series, is. I'm in.
0: Yep. There's a trailer for the film Ebenezer.
1: Oh, this looks bad.
0: It looks awful. This is the simple concept of what if Johnny Depp, known abuser and person who was taken to court, what if he was Ebenezer Scrooge? That's the film.
1: Yeah.
0: That is the concept for the film. Yeah. And it is just a retelling of your Christmas Carol. It sounds, you know...
1: Tagline to the film is, before he was Scrooge, he was Ebenezer.
0: Which is terrible and lazy.
1: The trailer itself is showing me that you're not really even doing the origin story of which we know because you get told his origin in A Christmas Carol. You don't. You're not even getting that. So it's not even like this is before.
0: It's the most
1: story you know.
0: It's the most pointless film to ever.
1: This is the story
0: so
1: you know.
0: Stupid. So stupid.
1: And it's just let's get Johnny Depp in a makeup and a wig, you know, and then have him do his thing again.
0: The worst thing about this is that Daisy Ridley's in it.
1: Daisy Ridley's in it.
0: What are you doing?
1: It looks
0: Daisy?
1: Like Ian McKellen's in it.
0: I don't think he is.
1: Ian McKellen as one of the ghosts, Marley, maybe.
0: I bloody hope not. I don't
1: Sam Claflin's in it. British people. Why are you working with Johnny Depp?
0: Stop it. A new trailer for Coyote versus Acme comes out August 28th. Looks really good. It Ends is a bit of a weird one that comes out August 21st. It's like...
1: Not the sequel to It Follows.
0: No, it's a group of three friends who are driving on an endless road and they have an existential crisis because of it. And it's a bit cosmic horror-y and it looks a bit strange.
1: Most likely it'll be metaphorical.
0: I'm intrigued though. And finally we got a new trailer for Clayface. This one looks to enhance the horror of what we're about to see. That
1: looks very Crow-esque.
0: It does look Crow-esque and I'm with it. August 21st that one comes out. Sorry, October 23rd, my bad. That is the correct date. We will be continuing the rest of In-Flight Movies shortly. To play us out into the second hour is Bobby Vinton. Roses are red, my love. Violets are blue. Sugar is sweet. Nothing as sweet as you, Ryan.
1: Oh. Woo! Rizzed.
0: See you soon.

0: There's been a little problem in the cockpit.
1: The cockpit? What is it?
0: It's the little room in the front of the plane where the pilots sit. That's not important right now.
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0: Crosby, Stills, Nash & Young. Our House, featured within the end credits of The Invite. Just one of the films we're going to be discussing today on the second hour of In-Flight Movies on Shmoo 99.8 FM, DAB, and online on shmoo.org.uk. My name is Glenn. With me is my lovely co-pilot, Ryan.
1: As always, got to do it there.
0: Got to do it there. Later on in the show, we're also going to be discussing Evil Dead Burn, a very small tidbit on Moana.
1: Yeah.
0: The live-action remake.
1: The smaller the better.
0: And today's big one, the big one for today, The Odyssey, Christopher Nolan's epic, will be discussed in length for about a good half an hour within the second half of this hour of In-Flight Movies. If we go over, we go over. There'll be some more in Mixcloud yet to be undecided.
1: We'll see. Extended edition. Director's cut.
0: We'll see how much we have to yap about.
1: Yeah.
0: But regardless of that, let's cut to the chase and play some more music as we lead into discussing The Invite. Like this one featured within the film, it's Sade with Be Your Side. By Your Side. By Your Side. By Sade. Sade?
1: Sade.
0: Is it Sade?
1: Sade.
0: It is Sade.
1: Yeah, Sade.
0: By Your Side.
1: Thank you.
0: Sade or Sade?
1: Sade.
0: Shade.

0: It's a good thing we got the AC on in the studio,
1: It would get a bit too hot.
0: Getting a little bit sweaty in here. It's By Your Side, Sade. From our 2000s album, Lovers Rock.
1: Sade, just in general, is great music for a lot of things, but great music for, I think, you know, a wind-down night. Something I've realised earlier on this year.
0: A wind-down?
1: Yeah, wind-down.
0: I thought
1: down.
0: You meant a wind-out. Like I've had a lot of wine, I'm wind out.
1: I'm wind... Oh, well, that as well. You could definitely wine out to Sade if you wanted to.
0: A little bit of both.
1: But, you know, if it's a quiet night, you know, it's dark outside, but it's a little bit, you know, it's not too cold and all that. Dim the lights, bit of Sade on. Nothing better. It's great.
0: Yeah.
1: I implore you to try it.
0: Okay.
1: Just listen to some Sade tonight.
0: Okay, I will. I will. I promise, dude. You're tuned into Inflate Movies on Shmoo 9.8 FM. It's a pre-record.
1: It is.
0: We're not live in the studio right now. If you get in contact with us, you're going to get nothing.
1: No,
0: you're going to get nothing from us.
1: While you're hearing this, we will be in the cinema.
0: Yeah, we'll be watching Raging Bull.
1: Martin Scorsese's
0: actively.
1: Own.
0: Will it be about an hour in?
1: I think so, yeah.
0: Or if not more.
1: A little bit more, yeah.
0: If
1: hour
0: not,
1: and a half.
0: Bloody more.
1: So.
0: Right, we are talking about The Invite. The Invite is a newly released film directed by Olivia Wilde. Now,
1: yes.
0: Olivia Wilde, that's a name I recognise. I've not heard in a while. What was the last thing she did?
1: She did Don't Worry, Darling.
0: Ah, that was it. Don't Worry, Darling.
1: The iconic Don't Worry, Darling.
0: Known more for Spitgate than anything else.
1: the amount of times that I have, over the years, brought up Spitgate and the Don't Worry, Darling press tour, rather than Don't Worry, Darling itself, I can't wait until the eventual Ryan Murphy-esque drama that serializes this the press tour of that whole film.
0: It'll be great. It'll be
1: absolutely
0: great.
1: Iconic.
0: Although, of course, Olivia Wilde, she had to remind us that she is actually a competent director. Of course, she did Booksmart, one of
1: amazing,
0: our favorite films of that
1: film,
0: year.
1: Yeah.
0: Great film from 2019. So The Invite brings it back to a pretty good level. She's doing something a little bit smaller, single location, four actors, including herself, alongside Seth Rogen, a well-known actor who's done a plethora of many different things over the years, but is now finding himself grounded in awkward situational comedies.
1: I like this this expansion for
0: I don't mind it. It's
1: I like
0: good.
1: It.
0: It beats the stoner stuff he made with Franco.
1: It does. He's moving. That's the thing. He's completely separating himself from the Franco.
0: And
1: Franco-ness of all.
0: Seth Rogen, all in all, pretty cool guy. So I actually quite like Seth Rogen. You've got Penelope Cruz, Oscar-nominated actress.
1: Need we say more about Penelope Cruz?
0: She's a phenomenal. Phenomenal actress, she's great. Alongside our favourite, Edward Norton.
1: Motherless Brooklyn's own.
0: Leave the boy alone. Leave him alone. Honestly, Motherless Brooklyn, I can't keep reminding him of this.
1: Just tears in his eyes every time he hears it.
0: The film's a very simple concept. A couple, Olivia Wilde and Seth Rogen, invite the other couple, Penelope Cruz and Edward Norton, into their apartment for an evening of wine and cheese and meats to discuss and show the apartment and just be cordial with each other.
1: Yes.
0: Lovely. From there, antics, partially wacky, more...
1: Pressure cooker-esque
0: tense environment. This is a fantastic film. It's an adaptation from an original film. I believe the original film

0: French?
1: Spanish, actually.
0: Spanish.
1: From what I read here. It was called The People Upstairs. I believe in different places as well. It was called Sentimental. And it's quite new itself. It's a 2020 film. And looking further into it, that film itself is based on a play, which, while you watch the film and knowing that, makes complete and utter sense. The invite has a thing. The core concept that the invite goes with is something that I think a lot of films try to replicate. Some of them do really well, but a lot of people end up really hating. And it's the idea of a play, but as a film.
0: Yeah.
1: Would you rather be watching a play, or would you rather be watching
0: film? There's a number of plays that have been turned into films I don't care for a lot.
1: You know, single location kind of stuff.
0: They're hard to make good, and they're hard to make interesting. Olivia Wilde
1: has... Engaging's the strongest thing that is difficult for a lot of these things.
0: I think Olivia Wilde has done a phenomenal job in turning this into an incredibly watchable, enjoyable film. It's hilariously written, it's hilariously acted, all four of them are firing on all cylinders. They're bouncing off of each other as the film goes on. Some fantastic camera techniques. When you have a single location, you really need to think outside the box for how you're going to film things. The apartment's full of mirrors. They're using mirrors constantly. They're using lighting in really unique ways. There's a fantastic, fantastic moment in which Seth Rogen loses it and starts yelling at them all. And he stands above a lamplight, and it lights his face in this really evil kind of way.
1: It does,
0: It's very reminiscent of that scene in The Lighthouse.
1: Yes, weirdly enough,
0: Willem Dafoe curses Robert Pattinson's character.
1: And you just see...
0: Fond of me lobster! And he's just going crazy at him.
1: Basically, his eyes are just very beady.
0: Yeah.
1: Yeah, it's great.
0: So there's a lot of that great stuff going on.
1: And what you mentioned, mirrors as well, but I love it when it's... You have conversations move from one room into the next, but you consistently always see both characters, or maybe even multiple characters, talking at the same time, because they've positioned the mirror in such a way, positioned the camera as well, so that you always see who's talking, even if they're not in that deemed room.
0: Yeah.
1: That's really fun.
0: It's really,
1: and really, really, really impressive.
0: All the characters that each of the actors are playing are incredibly distinct, and you get a feel for their vibe and who they are. And watching their own characters kind of unwind in this situation and their true colours slowly become revealed as things go on, as the walls between each of the characters kind of break down in different ways, is incredibly fascinating to watch. It's a bit of a roller coaster in terms of emotions. You go from it being super awkward and tense to being quite fun and exciting to moving back to that kind of like sadness that I think is inherently underlaid throughout the entire film. Everyone's doing a fantastic job. The score is really jazzy and improvisational. It feels there's a track on the official soundtrack. It's like 9 seconds long, and it's essentially three different notes played within 3 seconds of each other. And it's essentially just a track for a revelation at that moment for a character.
1: Yeah.
0: And I think that's really fun. I've always thought it'd be great to have a film that's got an improvisational jazz score put over it after the film's been made.
1: Yes.
0: And I think that's what's been done here, and it works really, really well.
1: And it does elevate, as you said, it's a film of tonal clashes, and that it's one of the most impressive things that has been managed to be pulled off here. And funnily enough as well, it's written by two individuals, Will McCormack, but Rashida Jones is a writer on this, and Rashida Jones is I believe she's written a few things at this point, but she's to me most known for being in Parks and Rec. She was a comedic actor, so very, very funny film. But what I find really, really fascinating is when you can have a conversation that might be so emotionally strong and then completely do a 180 with that and then make it very, very awkward or very, very funny afterwards with another person's rebuttal, or when they're engaging with the story that's being told. It creates a very, very tiptoe environment at times, which can be fun and really exciting to watch. Maybe even like you're squirming out of your seat at some points with how uncomfortable, because if you imagine yourself in this situation, that in itself is an awkward place to be in.
0: Yeah.
1: But the fact that you can go, I would say, through three different ranges of intensity as the film goes on, from awkwardness to like even sensuality and then full-on blown emotional, I think that's very, very impressive for how underhanded it feels. It doesn't. It's not showy. It's not trying to say, oh, look, we're four actors acting our heart out, and look how good we are as actors. Look how good we are at managing to make you engage because we're doing our job really well. It's not showy. It feels very, very nuanced and underhanded and just very, very emotionally resonant. I was very impressed by that.
0: I think Olivia Wilde's done a fantastic job at reminding everyone that she is a decent director after the somewhat disaster that was Don't Worry, Darling.
1: Yeah.
0: Not only for its press tour, but for the film itself not being up to everyone's standards.
1: Yeah.
0: People wanted to hope it was going to be, especially with Harry fans and stuff. So I think that this is a return to form, and I think Olivia Wilde has done a fantastic job here. She's phenomenal in the film, one of the highlights. She's like exhaustingly people-pleasing and in your face to a point that it's almost, it feels so too much. Almost every character in this film is simultaneously likable for some reasons and inherently abhorrently dislikable.
1: Yes.
0: As well at the same time. And it's so fascinating to see who, like, because I think everyone who watches this film will align with a character, mm-hmm. which is great because you'll align with a character and then immediately feel bad for it as they slowly become a worse person as the film goes on.
1: And like, you're like, oh, why are you doing like that?
0: Like in the beginning, I was like, oh, I quite like the character Seth Rogen's playing. And as the film went on, I was like, man, this guy's just awful. I can't like him anymore. And it's so good. I thought it was going to end on a really pessimistic note. Turned it around. Quite enjoyable. Really good. I would recommend people see The Invite. Very much like the drama. If you like the drama and you like conversations and a thrilling drama, then I think you'll enjoy the Invite as well. And it's a good comedy for a lot of different ages. We had a lot an older audience today at our Sunday matinee, and
1: we did.
0: They all seem to enjoy it thoroughly.
1: And it's laugh out loud funny.
0: There's some lines that are phenomenally good.
1: It is quite, you know, it can at times be quite close to the bone or a little bit like, oh, I don't know if I should be laughing at that kind of like humor at times. And if you are one that doesn't really enjoy some of the stuff that like Seth Rogen or even the conversations that come up, I think it's still really, really funny because the actual way it's written is just so sharp.
0: Yeah.
1: It's just really, really impressive.
0: And it's so quick. It's snappy. Conversations flow naturally how you would think they would. And I think I'm even convinced that these people are that quick on the fly with how they say some things.
1: As you said, the jazz soundtrack is very improvisational. I would be very... it feels at times that there's a lot of improv within the actors themselves, but that might not be the case. That just might be how good the screenplay is and how good these actors are of making it seem that they're just completely fine with the characters that they've been given.
0: Yeah, no, I agree wholeheartedly. Agree. You should see The Invite. It's still in the cinemas just now. It will be for a little bit.
1: Highly recommend.
0: I'm unsure what streaming service it'll be on once it comes on streaming, but if you get the chance, see it in the cinema. Enjoy it. Have a good time. Screenings aren't very busy either, so you can sit back, enjoy yourself, and have a good time. We are going to be talking about Evil Dead Burn very, very shortly. We're going to play a track from that just now. It is a French track that I can't pronounce. It's by Alain Barrière.
1: Okay.
0: And it's got a name I'm not even going to try and pronounce. So we're just going to play it. And then we're going to talk Evil Dead Burn. And then after that, very quickly, Moana.
1: Mm.
0: Well, we won't even talk about Moana next with Evil Dead. And then...
1: they're very similar.
0: Yeah. And then it's the Odyssey. Like literally 5 minutes on that. Then it's the Odyssey. Odyssey's coming soon, folks.

0: C'est joli by Alain Barrière.
1: Oh, well done.
0: Barrière? Barrière.
1: Oh. Yeah, you've got to pronounce it with some gusto.
0: Oh, yes, you think you like it?
1: Oh, yeah.
0: I must say I like the French. I like there's a French woman in Evil Dead Burn. Chien. Chien. Chien means dog.
1: It's the Evil Dead Burn is very, very new French extreme. It's like that, like the late 90s, early 2000s. New French extreme wave that came to the horror cinema, and I'm like, oh, we're 20 years too late, but it's good to see you again. Love it.
0: Love to see it. Evil Dead Burn is the fifth film.
1: So you've got
0: 1, 2, 3, 2013 Rise.
1: Oh, you're
0: sixth.
1: Right. You're right. Sixth.
0: Sixth. You were right.
1: Yes, I was. Thank you.
0: I think he beamed her. Sixth film in the Evil Dead franchise. Last time we had Evil Dead Rise, it came out in 2023. Great film. Evil Dead Rise is a fantastic film.
1: That continued the streak of every Evil Dead film being really, really good.
0: Yep, and this
1: as a franchise,
0: it was all a winner. Evil Dead Burn,
1: it's something.
0: Sometimes people will say comparison is the thief of joy. Mm. I say my joy wasn't much to be stolen to begin with. Sebastian Vanishek is our director here. He's directed a film called Infested that came out in 2023.
1: I've wanted to watch it for years. It's a
0: really?
1: Bunch of spiders in a building. It's just a spider invasion film.
0: It's a Shudder original.
1: It's been on the watch list, like I said, for years. That came out the exact same time as that other spider film, Sting.
0: Oh, yes.
1: And I was like, oh, we're in the spider renaissance.
0: Sting was Monster Spider, though.
1: That was Monster Spider.
0: This
1: is a bunch of little spiders overtaking a building.
0: Well, let me tell you something. I don't want to watch
1: John
0: that.
1: John Bernthal.
0: Let me tell you something, man. Let me tell you something. What is that? I don't want to watch that. Evil Dead Burn, I did watch, however. This film centers around a grieving family who recently lost their son in an accident. And the son's wife is now with them to the funeral and with them while they are grieving. At the same time, Deadites, who are the bad guys of the Evil Dead franchise, have possessed different hosts and are progressively making their way towards this family for unknown reasons. From there, incredibly gory antics ensue as people fight for their lives and become possessed by the Deadites in various different ways. All the while, the wife is struggling to accept the family for who they are and who they see the husband as, while she's still reconciling from not only his death, but also their abusive relationship they had with each other.
1: Yes.
0: It's a film with a lot of nuance to it in terms of its theme. And it's... what's the word I'm trying to think here? It's...
1: It's subtext.
0: It's subtext, and it's reason for being, if you will. A lot of Evil Dead films, 9 times out of 10, it's just, here's some deadites, things are happening.
1: Wacky antics.
0: First one, horny teens in a cabin, yada, yada, yada.
1: Second one,
0: silly.
1: Let's make Monty Python.
0: Third one, medieval, whatever. And then Evil Dead 2013 was about addiction. Evil Dead Rise was about something I can't really think about, right? I actually have no idea.
1: I think
0: it was just an Evil Dead film.
1: I think that was just an Evil Dead film.
0: Maybe there was some context there. I didn't go to school. I don't know. but this one is...
1: It's heavily
0: on its theme and on its subtext. Yes. And it leans on that quite heavily, which is never a bad thing. It's a dark, dark, pretty gruesome, gritty, mean film. Probably the meanest an Evil Dead's been.
1: It's closer in terms to 2013. And 2013 itself was, I wouldn't say very controversial at the time, but I remember when that came out, people were like, oh, I think this is going too far. Because it's very, very violent, very bleak, very depressing in a sense. There's no hope. Mean-spirited towards all of its characters, and it really doesn't care about the likes of good taste or in any way, shape or form the autonomy of anyone within this like world that they've created. None of them have any power against what's coming to them. That's the thing. And it is very, very dark. And I do actually think that it might even be a step above the bleakness of Evil Dead 2013. Because 2013, looking back at that, that does have a very mean streak throughout the entire thing. But it still stays, I think, very firmly in the realm of Sam Raimi's franchise. in which there is a little bit of humor to it. It's very, very dark humor, black humor, the blackest, but there is an undercurrent of over-the-top gore, over-the-top, you know, practical effects, literally raining blood, and you kind of get that, a bit of alleviation. If you are okay with seeing that level of gruesomeness on screen, if you're a horror fan, then the fact that it's so over the top, you're like, oh well, that kind of has, you know, settled my stomach a bit, because it's so exaggerated. Evil Dead Burn has a lot of moments that are exaggerated, but the tone is just the lowest it's ever
0: been.
1: Yeah,
0: it's pretty rough, to be honest. I think if you had any problems with abuse or abusive families, I think you'd probably be quite triggered while watching this film.
1: Yeah.
0: And it would probably affect you more so than any film normally would. It's the least hopeful of all the films. It's pretty sad. The violence is definitely there. It's very gruesome in places. And it's got some good gore and some good horror to it.
1: Mm-hmm.
0: In terms of filmmaking, I don't think it's pushing the boat in any real direction. I remember Evil Dead Rise had a lot of really impressive practical effects in terms of like kills and when Beth was like strung up in the elevator.
1: Yes.
0: And I remember there being a kill where someone falls on a large wooden stick and their head slides all the way down it. Mm-hmm. I remember seeing one of the child actors wearing a prosthetic that had that in it. So there was a lot of cool practical effects with Evil Dead Rise. I think it's Evil Dead Burn's biggest detriment that it doesn't continue that. And I can say that Sebastian Venisek, I think, is trying his best to replicate Sam Raimi's directorial style while not including the heart that he has for filmmaking as a practical event. That's not to say the film doesn't have practical effects. It does. There still exists a lot in terms of makeup, in terms of gore. But when you look at the end of Evil Dead 2013, the ending of that film is a large, is the most blood ever used in a film, and Mia's absolutely chainsawing the hell out of some guy's head, and it's incredible. It's an amazing finale. Evil Dead Rise, you have this giant homunculus monster. It's like three people fused into one, and it's three actors who are all within one suit performing an act, and that final scene is also really impressive. Evil Dead Burn's final scene just pales in complete comparison to that. And yeah, you shouldn't compare, but
1: it just feels very generic.
0: It's generic.
1: I don't want to say that the film reminds me of the likes of, like, you know, worse horror films, because I do think, like, take for example, like Black Phone 2. Black Phone 2 came out last year, and I think that is a way worse film. And they're not comparable because they're two completely different stories. But while watching the film, there was points in which I was just like, this just feels like any other horror film that we've got recently. It doesn't feel like it's continuing on the blackened heart of Evil Dead that we've known to, like, come and love. This could have easily just been another, like, Blumhouse-type extreme horror. It could have been anything. And I think you're right. I think it's because you've got the likes of the Deadites, you've got the likes of, you know, their general, you know, go about with it, and the fact that they tell jokes, they're sadistic, they're conniving as well towards their prey. But when all is said and done, it just ends with kind of a damp squib that could have been featured in any horror film, not necessarily the film that you've set up to conclude. It's weird. In saying all that, though, it is fun to me that we've had two films back-to-back that we've talked about that have really, really fun use of mirrors within their camera trickery, I guess you could say, because there's a really cool mirror shot in Evil Dead Burn that, again, showcases to me that there is some care putting into this. As well as that, I think that there's a few... The very first trailer that ever got released for this was just the sequence of our lead. Can we remember her name? Let's have a look-see. So we've got Suhelia Jacob as Alice, but the first trailer was Alice crawling through the dining table, crawling to the stairs, and then, you know, you just see carnage happening behind. And again, I think it's a really, really cool sequence. I think it's a cool shot, and I understand why they made it the first trailer. Might be the best shot in the film, because it's showing you that you've got so many Texas, like, switches. Is it Cowboy Switches? Texas Switches? Happening behind you, in which actors are getting thrown from one end and then coming back into the screen on the other. You don't see their face. It's completely stunt actors. But it's all really, really well done. And it's not that it's devoid of practical effects completely. There's a ton of practical effects, especially considering the gore and the violence that you get. A really, really gruesome sequence with a dishwasher door.
0: Yeah,
1: that pretty, then pretty gets rough. Used. That's rough. That's really aggressive, and it's really and I think it's interesting the way that that then ties into the subtext that, you know, the film's trying to overall say with domestic abuse and violence and such. But we then return to this sequence kind of in 10 minutes time after that happens, and you get something even more disgusting utilizing the outcome of what originally happened. And it's just that in that kind of sequence I'm like, there is something here. It's not a terrible Evil Dead film, and it does have a lot going for it that I think a lot of horror fans, even French, like I said earlier on, the French extreme movement of the early 2000s with High Tension, Martyrs, yeah, Inside, you know, this, you know, extremity to, you know, even more so than the likes of Saw, and which was just violence and torture porn for the sake of it. It does feel like that. And many people might miss that kind of subgenre in horror. So there will be mega fans of this. I just think it's unfortunate that it's not as polished as it should be.
0: No, it just doesn't reach the levels that previous Evil Dead films have in terms of production, in terms of impact, and I don't think it's a detriment, but it's not a damp squib. It's not terrible. It's just not as good.
1: Yeah,
0: and it's just unfortunate. Very quickly, do you want to give us your thoughts on Moana?
1: Moana, more disturbing than Evil Dead Burn.
0: Understandable.
1: Moana is basically Moana again. If I was to walk out and say anything, I'm just like, well, it's just Moana again. But doesn't look as colourful, looks more fake because it's so clearly not done on any sort of location. And you've got this weird, uncanny valley, especially with the rock, in which you know what these characters look like and are supposed to look like, even to the likes of, you know, the chicken sidekick that Moana has, that has the huge eyes.
0: Yep.
1: All of these little things, you know, the rock has Maui, he's got these exaggerated muscles, and his back is just far too big, and it just all feels very odd, and it makes you kind of uncomfortable while watching it. But if you manage to get through all of that and you're just like, well, I just like Moana the story, I like Moana as a film, I'm going to go see it, and I just want more of, I just want the exact same thing again, even then I think you'll be disappointed and bored, because it's everything that Moana is but without the magic, without the defined look, without the spectacle of the beauty of the animation that was originally used. It's a boring looking film. And I walked away with it being like, that felt like 4 hours long, because I know the story, I know what's happening, and I would rather be watching this exact same thing, but with so much more heart and so much more care and craft put into it, that it's just so, so bland. I could fall asleep to Moana, the live action film in the cinema, because it's nothing that we haven't seen before, literally. Not a single thing is different here. And it just feels so incredibly redundant. I'd even go as far to say that so far, out of 2026 releases, I think this would be at the lowest end on my ranking. I think this might be the worst film of the year. And that disappoints me, because it's not even that it's offensively bad. It's just absolutely nothing. You know, we've had really bad films. You know, we've had Cold Storage, we've had Return to Silent Hill, we've had, you know, even Iron Lung to a push. These films that we've said, that's quite bad.
0: Oh, Iron Lung, come on.
1: I know, throwing shade to Markiplier, I know. But I can say these things are bad, but I still know where the craft and where the love and where the heart is tried to be put into these products. They're just bad. Moana's nothing. it's literally just it's the purest and most simplest form of a cash grab. And if you were to have that, you know, term put in a dictionary and you wanted the picture next to it, it would be the Moana 2026 poster.
0: I don't even think is it even still showing in cinemas?
1: I think it's still there. It's very low screenings, mind you. Minions and Toy Story is still, you know, that's the family films of the summer. Moana didn't crack that. And that doesn't surprise me. Again, I think there's no hype for this because everyone has went to see all of these live action remakes, and some of them end up being better than others. I don't think any of them are absolutely fantastic, but Moana has shown that there was no need whatsoever to remake a film that's only 10 years old at this point and is still culturally so relevant.
0: Yeah.
1: It made me feel like I was too harsh on Lilo and Stitch, because at the very least, that tried to change the plot.
0: Well, that is quite something. That is quite a revelation to have.
1: Not good, people.
0: A more positive conversation is imminent as we are discussing Christopher Nolan's The Odyssey for the remainder of the show, and then probably a little bit more on Mixcloud. 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This show will be extended on Mixcloud for additional conversation regarding The Odyssey, but we'll try and say as much as we can within the next 20 minutes of the show. For now, let's start things how The Odyssey starts, with the first track from Ludwig Göransson's absolutely groundbreaking score for The Odyssey. This is Zeus.

0: Ludwig Göransson's score is nothing to scoff at. Pretty much claimed its space in terms of the Oscar winner for next year, in terms of best score. And it's always funny because there's always a score that doesn't get nominated that we love. I can't see another score from this year pushing it out of the boat, aside from maybe Dune 3.
1: My dreams have been dashed, Glenn. Masters of the Universe can't win that anymore.
0: I really don't even think that's in the conversation. I think that's in anyone's conversation regarding films for the year so far.
1: But mine, you know. I'm campaigning.
0: You're still on that train.
1: I'm on that train. Masters of the Universe, best score of the year so far. Let's go.
0: Right, we are discussing Christopher Nolan's absolute epic, The Odyssey. This is his God knows what-ith film at this point. His last film was Oppenheimer. Was the film that finally got him the major Oscar success and nominations that I think he'd always hoped for.
1: Yes, yeah, and deserved as well.
0: And deserved. It was Best Director, went to Christopher Nolan, and of course, Cillian Murphy won Best Actor for that year as well.
1: And Best Picture.
0: Picture won.
1: Won the whole thing.
0: That's a good one. That's a big one.
1: Yeah.
0: So now we have The Odyssey. This is a retelling of the Homer's Odyssey, one of the most famous books of all time, part of a three-part trilogy set within Greek mythology. I'm going to make myself sound like an absolute idiot who knows nothing. Is it historically, relevant?
1: Relevant?
0: As in, is it a bit like the Bible, where these are stories, but these are people who also existed?
1: Jesus existed.
0: Well, yeah, because Jesus was a historical figure that did exist, but the Bible tells stories of him that may or may not have happened, depending on your faith. Is the Odyssey the same? Obviously, I don't believe a Cyclops existed. But did a guy called Odysseus go on a 20-year journey? Did the Trojan War actually happen? Or is this a big made-up story? As someone who didn't study history...
1: You know, Glenn, I also didn't study history. Let's search online.
0: You search online quietly while I try and explain a little bit of the Odyssey. This is a massive epic story about the return of one man trying to go home. That man
1: no
0: is
1: definitive historical proof.
0: No historical. Okay, that's fine. Of one man, Matt Damon. Matt Damon is once again trying
1: to
0: get
1: home.
0: Matt
1: Damon getting home to Ben Affleck.
0: Matt Damon once again trying to get home. He's playing Odysseus. There is a absolute massive cast of people in this film that I will now try and get through so that we don't have to mention them again. You've got Matt Damon, Tom Holland, Anne Hathaway, Robert Pattinson, Elliot Page is in this film. You've got John Bernthal. You've got Lupita Nyong'o. Mm-hmm. You've got Benny Safdie.
1: You do.
0: You've got Charlize Theron.
1: Oh, John Leguizamo.
0: John Leguizamo is in this film as well.
1: Yeah.
0: Who plays Cersei?
1: Cersei?
0: The pig lady.
1: Oh, yes. Samantha Morton.
0: Samantha Morton's in this
1: Samantha
0: film.
1: Samantha Morton's in this film.
0: Mia Goth is in this film.
1: She is!
0: You forget that. Himesh Patel is in this film.
1: Oh, he's great in this
0: he's
1: film.
0: He's really good. Zendaya is in this
1: of
0: film.
1: Of course. Oh, very far down the list. Huge star. Huge of the moment star. Forgot about her.
0: There's lots of people in this film.
1: I'm in this film somewhere, Ryan's probably.
0: I'm in this film where you can see
1: You're
0: us.
1: You're in this film, you can see listening
0: us.
1: Right now.
0: You can see us when we're in Scotland. massive, massive picture. There's so much to go through with this film. It's a beautifully under... I can't even begin to talk about how much I love every single piece of news I read about the production of this film. Christopher Nolan is...
1: A madman.
0: He's bonkers. Like, lock him up. Because he can't, if I was any other studio in Hollywood, I'd be so, so annoyed that this man is mogging everybody else in terms of production. He is going up mountains, he's on a boat, he's inside a Trojan horse, he's on the sea, he's doing this, he's doing that, all with massive, huge, heavy IMAX cameras that can film for 3 minutes at a time with some of the most expensive film ever, and somehow he's finished... early
1: I got 2 weeks left
0: and he's produced something like you'll never see again in your life.
1: Not often can we actually say this, regardless of if you think that this is a five-star film. We have literally got this generation's version of Ben-Hur. This is our Ben-Hur. This is our Ten Commandments. This is our, like, action spectacle epic that was like, no, this is the reason why you go to the cinema. Yeah,
0: we've not had a swords and sandals epic like this in such a long time.
1: Exactly.
0: And for a film like this and for Christopher Nolan to go, no, let's go back to basics. Let's reject every norm that you see in Hollywood nowadays that has been for the last 10 years that even he himself has, you know, gone into with some of his films. To have him go, no, let's bring it back. Let's do this almost entirely practically. Let's do on-set locations. Let's make actors actors again. Let's have thousands of extras within a scene. Let's film this like it's some classic old Hollywood piece. It shows. You can feel it. Every single shot is palpable on the screen. And I cannot understate how much of an epic this is to see on screen. And it's so easy to see how someone can be so taken by the grandeur of cinema in and of itself while watching this, that they can almost ignore any complaint that you could possibly have with this film, because it's quite easy to do that, and it's one I almost did. Because there's still issues with it.
1: Yeah.
0: It's a Nolan film, so it inevitably runs at a trillion miles per hour, and you don't get used to it until about the end of the first act. And it happens in every single Nolan film. It happened in Interstellar. It happened in Inception. It happened in Oppenheimer. It just happens. It happens in Tenet. It never stops in Tenet. I can never, ever lock on to the speed at which Christopher Nolan wants me to lock on at every time I watch a Nolan film for the first time. It is only on my second watch that I lock in early.
1: Yeah.
0: Because I know what to expect. We saw this film with one of our friends, and we all three of us agreed that the film doesn't really click in your head and start properly until the Cyclops. Mm-hmm. Because up until then, all you're doing is trying to take in as much information that's being thrown at you as possible. It's an issue that I have with some other epics. Dune does it as well, as much as I love that film franchise.
1: A lot of name-calling, a lot of conversations between people.
0: Dune Part 1 is buzzwords for about an hour, and it is really hard to keep up with what's going on. So it takes multiple watches in order for you to kind of jog your memory a bit. Dune Part 2 is a bit easier because it's not trying to do that. It's established it. And The Odyssey, being such a long film that it is, once that first hour is passed, everything past that, you're learning as every other character learns it in real time.
1: Yeah.
0: So it's more easy to digest. But up until then, it's like Telemachus and the suitors, and Robert Pattinson is here, and this is Odysseus, and this is this person, and we're here, and there's Ithaca, and we're taking the Trojan horse, and we're in this place, and this is Agamemnon, and he's this guy, and this is doing that.
1: I love that you don't remember all the names.
0: Hard to forget them, you know? There's so much going on.
1: But you're right. It has four separate storylines running concurrently within the first 10 minutes, and you don't know that there's four separate storylines going on, four different timelines. You're in four different spaces of time within the first 10 minutes, and there's really no way for you to realize where you are within the story until it then actually tells you later on in the film. But as an introduction, you're like, hold on a minute. Whoa, okay, where am I? What are we talking about? Who is this? You know, Tom Holland. What? Let me breathe. And it is quite a lot to take on. But I don't know if it's because the marketing for The Odyssey has been so good in relaying the fact that this feels like a groundbreaking motion picture for a new age of cinema. In terms of, like, you know, going back to basics, practical effects, and building new, basically brand new IMAX camera tricks so that you're able to do the likes of an insane face close-up with an IMAX camera. Because all that's been told to us while watching your initial first act, which might be a mess, we don't know. We don't really care because we're watching it and we're like, oh my God, he's managed to achieve something.
0: This is
1: almost instantly with your film.
0: This is real. I'm watching it going, this is real. This is happening. The IMAX cameras produce an incredible picture like no other that you watch in this film. The unfortunate reality is that these IMAX cameras can only film for about 3 minutes at a time. So it's, you don't really get the kind of grandiose oneers almost, or these kind of scenes with extended talking. There are some scenes where it feels like characters are trying to speed through their dialogue because they know how expensive the film is and how long the take they have is. So there are some scenes that feel like they are a bit fast-paced and sped up, but in reality, that is all Nolan films, really. Mm. I feel like that's not a complaint that's exclusive to The Odyssey. I am so taken back by every time I think about this film and how much of an impact it's had, not only like culturally within this current moment, but it's the kind of film that is transcending cinephiles as well. Mm. You're getting general audiences going to see this film who are just enamored with everything they're seeing.
1: Well, that's the thing. People that I've talked to, again, water cooler talk at work is such an important thing, I think, for the legs of a movie, especially if it's starting out slow and then going big. But what I find bizarre, even unbelievable to me in regards to The Odyssey, is that it's the first film in which it's gotten people that are not cinephiles on like cross-country journeys to an IMAX cinema because they believe they need to see it this way. Like, people that wouldn't even go to the cinema here are taking a pilgrimage to somewhere else in order to watch this in a better format because they know that this is important and that is the way to do it. That is unheard of for films. Yeah. You've transcended the water cooler talk of just like, oh yeah, just go see that film, it's quite good, to, oh, you know what, I'll actually drive a couple hundred miles so that I can, you know, yeah, see the film people, the way that it needs to be
0: people
1: seen.
0: Are traveling for this and it seems to be worth it. The sold out screenings until September should speak for that. You know, you don't get sold out screenings for a month and a half of a movie like that anywhere else. It's just phenomenal. Everyone's acting their asses off in this film as well. We're going to discuss that more in a little bit. And there's so much going on in this film and there's so much happening, but it is a phenomenal film. I even think actually we should go into some spoilers. I think we should talk spoiler territory afterwards, yeah, as well, because we are unfortunately coming to the end of our allocated 2 hours of this show that we have on this Grand Monday.
1: It's
0: Sunday, but it's a Grand Monday when you're listening.
1: It's an amazing film. Highly, highly recommend it. I guarantee that multiple people will want to go see it again and again, even though it's a long film and it is at times slow-paced.
0: Yeah.
1: The spectacle of it, the majesty of it, you're going to want to see it again and again, yeah, I think.
0: Thank you very much for listening to our pre-recorded show. We'll be back next week. Spider-Man Brand New Day is out this week. Our first foray into the MCU in quite some time. We'll be discussing that. As well as that, is there anything else?
1: I think Spider-Man's the only big one.
0: I think Spider-Man's the big one. There's nothing else that we haven't seen yet either. We might catch up on some streaming stuff maybe. We're not too sure, but we'll get back to you for that.
1: Yes.
0: So join us next week for when we are discussing Spider-Man Brand New Day. Until then, we are ending with Ludwig Göransson's best song on the whole score and the one that I'm hearing a lot online because it is so good. It is, of course, the Siren Song, as featured within The Odyssey. If you want to hear us talk about The Odyssey more, go to my Instagram, @GlennAfTheRadio. I'll be posting a link soon for the Mixcloud link that will feature an additional conversation regarding The Odyssey, exclusive to Mixcloud. Enjoy that and enjoy The Odyssey Sirens. We'll see you next week, folks. It's been a pleasure.
1: Good night.

0: This is the podcast. This is the
1: welcome to the first podcast we've ever done, yes, ladies and gentlemen. Off the air.
0: Oh, Jesus, my mic's flying up. This is So we're currently off air.
1: Yeah.
0: Anything said is not said on air. This is an exclusive that we're recording.
1: Shmoo is not affiliated.
0: Well, it clearly is. This is an exclusive additional conversation regarding The Odyssey. This will include spoilers. If you have not seen The Odyssey yet, we don't recommend you listen to this just yet. Mm. We recommend you go to the cinema and see it, and then maybe listen to this afterwards.
1: You won't be disappointed.
0: You won't be.
1: At all.
0: You won't be. So this will be a much more relaxed conversation, probably 20, 30 minutes, where we're just going to be yapping. Knowing us, it will take a while.
1: Probably.
0: So we're
1: getting this episode over 2 hours, baby.
0: We are. So it'll be a nice little extra in regards to the Mixcloud as well. We might upload it as its own little thing. We'll see how much editing
1: I can be
0: arsed to do when we're outside. So we'll see. But The Odyssey is just it's not an impeccable film, but it's an impeccable experience to go and see it at the cinemas.
1: Yeah, the as you said as well, it is very much a Christopher Nolan film, and I do like the fact that his directorial style, his flourish, if you will, has remained. It's not lost in
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0: From the Sky News Centre at midnight, Culture Secretary Lisa Nandy says football belongs to the fans as UEFA members, including England and Scotland, agree to boycott the World Cup if sell-off plans go ahead. FIFA President Gianni Infantino wants private sponsors' investment in competitions. Football's governing body insists a consultation process will happen, but members only have until September to decide. Our sports correspondent Rob Harris says nations appear to have been offered incentives to back proposals.
1: In information I've uncovered today, dangling the prospect of an $84 million windfall if they opt in, and much less from FIFA if they don't back the plans.
0: The Prime Minister's announced English mayors will be allowed to keep a share of the taxes collected in their area under new devolution plans. Andy Burnham says he wants local leaders to have the resources to improve public transport and build homes. Helicopters are collecting seawater to dump on a wildfire the size of 200 football pitches along the Suffolk coast. Hundreds of residents near Dunwich Heath are preparing to spend the night away from home, including in a village hall. Debbie Freeman's among those evacuated.
2: As we were leaving Minsmere Road, we could see red flames sort of behind Mount Pleasant Farm, that sort of area, so we knew we'd made the right decision.
0: The wind direction's keeping the flames away from a nearby nuclear power plant. Officials say the situation is dynamic but stabilising. A mum's been jailed for murdering her daughter, with her boyfriend also convicted of killing and sexually assaulting the two-year-old last September. A man and woman have been sentenced to a combined 50 years over the death of Isabel Welch, who collapsed at home on Teesside. MP Diane Abbott is back in the Labour Party. It's understood she's been given a formal warning following the conclusion of internal investigations.

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1: Shmoo FM. To sell shares in the World Cup, an example of terrible management from world football's governing body. David Bernstein was speaking after European nations, including England and Scotland, threatened to boycott future tournaments in protest. Fire crews are starting a second day of fighting a huge wildfire on the Suffolk coast that's raged across an area of land the size of over 200 football pitches. The fire has swept across Dunwich Heath. Around 50 residents evacuated from their homes yesterday are facing a second day of uncertainty. Mark, who lives nearby, hasn't been evacuated but says it's worrying.
2: There's a lot of heathland around here. There's a lot of very flat land. We have hot winds. We're already a very dry part of the country. So, yes, it is a worry. I mean, it's a worry for lots of parts of the country. And I can't see how it's going to get any better.
1: US President Donald Trump says his Board of Peace has reached an agreement which will disarm Hamas, shift control of Gaza to a new Palestinian authority, and withdraw Israeli troops from the region. Other parties are yet to publicly comment. The Prime Minister's announced English mayors will be allowed to keep a share of the taxes collected in their area. Andy Burnham says the policy would be designed so every local leader will have resources to improve public transport and build homes. He previously promised to take power out of Westminster in a speech in June.
3: I am going to give Britain the circuit breaker it needs by taking power out of the centre and putting it in the hands of the people and places who can use it best.
1: A toddler's mum and her boyfriend have been jailed for her murder, with the man also convicted of sexual assault. They'll serve a combined 50 years over the death of Isabel Welch on Teesside last September. And the home crowd were treated to a surprise bronze medal at the Commonwealth Games in Glasgow. Megan Keith finished third for Scotland in the 5,000 metre final at the Scotstoun Stadium. That's the latest. I'm Faye Rowlands.
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